0: and sold him a painful chemical to do it.
1: And the weather forecast for today: sunny intervals and one or two showers, highs of around 31 degrees with more showers and a few thunderstorms later. Winds will be moderate east to northeasterly. Looking ahead, sunny periods and a few showers in the next couple of days, and it's going to be very hot midweek next week. Right now at the observatory, 28 degrees Celsius with the relative humidity standing at 83%. 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The time is now 5 minutes past eight. Chief Executive John Lee is set to lead a government delegation to Kazakhstan and Uzbekistan from tomorrow as part of efforts to deepen trade with Central Asia and explore new opportunities. His entourage is the largest of its kind in the current term of government. Chloe Fung reports.
2: The delegation will include more than 40 local business and professional figures, as well as representatives from 30 mainland enterprises. They come from various industries and sectors, including finance, legal services, construction and engineering, logistics and innovation and technology. John Lee said in a statement that Central Asia enjoys rapid economic development, abundant natural resources and immense market potential. Hong Kong, he wrote, aims to strengthen cooperation with the region in areas including finance, trade, infrastructure, innovation and technology, and green development. The chief executive also said the delegation will further harness Hong Kong's unique advantages under the One Country, Two Systems principle in connecting the mainland and the world, support mainland enterprises in going global, and capitalize on complementary strengths. Officials accompanying Lee include Secretary for Financial Services and the Treasury, Christopher Hui, Secretary for Commerce and Economic Development, Aljana Yao, Deputy Secretary for Justice, Horace Chen, Director of the Chief Executive's Office, Carol Yip, and Under Secretary for Innovation, Technology and Industry, Lilian Chen. The group will first visit Kazakhstan before going to Uzbekistan for 3 days from June the 3rd. Lee will meet senior government officials in the two countries and will lead the delegation on visits to firms and facilities to explore collaboration opportunities. The chief executive noted that while Kazakhstan accounts for over 60% of Central Asia's economy and is the SAR's largest trading partner in the region, Uzbekistan is the most populous country there and is also a key partner of Hong Kong. During Lee's absence, Chief Secretary Eric Chan will be acting chief executive.
1: There have been six consecutive hot nights since Saturday, tying the record for the longest continuous period of hot nights in the month of May since records began. People are keeping an eye on the thermometer as they try to beat the heat. Charlie Chen reports.
3: A man surnamed Sid told RTHK that he is paying closer attention to his health during the hot weather. He said it's essential to stay hydrated and be mindful of the temperature difference between the air-conditioned indoors and scorching outdoors.
4: You gotta drink lots of water and try not to step into the air-conditioned room so quickly. So let your body adjust a little bit more. If you work in an air-conditioned office, you should bring a jacket to the office so that once you get in and you feel too cold, then you put on a jacket to avoid catching a cold. The climate is really changing these days. I'm really concerned. I don't know how we're going to bear it. But, you know, the thing is just ease into the temperature so that you don't get a thermal shock, I would say.
3: An elderly woman surnamed Yao said the hot weather will not stop her from getting her daily steps in. She also said she does not turn on the air conditioner unless absolutely necessary.
5: It's not good to turn on the air conditioner all the time. It's not good for the environment and for the people. If it isn't too hot and the weather is bearable, just turn on the fan or avoid too much movement at home. If you go out for a walk, take a shower immediately once you go home. After you relax a bit, you will be comfortable again.
3: Another senior citizen surnamed Chan said he is quite used to the heat, having worked under hot conditions for many years. He said that turning on a fan is all he needs to get through the summer months.
1: Police have arrested a 14-year-old student on suspicion of hiding a blade between the seats of a double-decker bus. Elvis Yu has details.
6: A passenger reported finding a 30cm long cutter with its blade extended by 1cm wedged between seats on a city bus double-decker bound for MRT on Wednesday. No injuries were reported. Inspector Lee Yan Hong said,

0: female teenager was arrested in Aberdeen a day later on suspicion of possessing an offensive weapon and attempted wounding.
1: So based on our preliminary investigation, the incident stemmed from a dispute of the arrested person with his classmates over some trivial matters. So during that juncture, he put out a silver cutter and pointed to his classmates, and then he took it back. When the arrested person alighted from the bus, he left the cutter on the bus. And that's why the informant of the case, when he sat on the same position, he was nearly stabbed by the cutter.
0: The student was released on bail. Last Saturday, a passenger reported that she had been pricked by a sewing needle hidden in the backrest of a city bus seat. Lee said police do not believe the two cases are related.
2: There has been a call that no expense be spared to ensure top quality for the proposed government complex in Kwu Tung North. This comes after the authorities outlined a $9.9 billion plan to build a 35-story block that will house government offices and community facilities, such as a library and kindergarten. Barry Wilson, a member of the Northern Metropolis Subcommittee on Planning and Land, told RTHK's Back Chat program that a headquarters of this size should be considered as an investment.
3: Well, I think there are two things. They have to be the functional facilities that the people in this new city area need. So there are simple things. Medical facilities,
4: clinic.
3: Post office, these
4: public
3: kind of
4: library
3: things.
4: Yep.
3: But I think it acts more. I mean, it's going to be the center of that community, and what is meant to be theoretically a 15-minute walkable, transit-oriented design community. So it's all about building around the metro station, and you need a heart to your community. Is it the metro station or is it the civic center? Can we have both? It's then, I think in my mind, the quality of the civic asset that are built around that become important to whether it's going to succeed as an investment opportunity or not. And we've seen throughout history that a lot of governments have taken the view that building an iconic asset for the people that they can enjoy as a shared commons is a good investment. And I think I want to use the word investment rather than cost, because this is a building we hope will be around in 100 years, that society will be proud of, that society will have used endlessly, and will have proven good value for money.
4: Yeah, right now there's a lot of deliberation amongst lawmakers talking about the cost of it. But like you said, it has to. That cannot hinder the quality of what's coming out if it's going to last for such a long time as well, right?
5: Yeah, and there's heightened concerns, obviously, publicly about the almost $10 billion cost of the project. Now, I don't think we should be penny wise, pound foolish if that's what it costs to build a good, long-lasting infrastructure.
3: You know, government has costed it based on other projects that they've been able to produce. I think the point is that the costings are looking at all of the fit-out, all of the final uses, not, you know, including decoration, not just the square meters of shell of building. Again, government's approach to this, and we've heard Doris Ho say it's no frills, which to me is rather disappointing. Yeah. I think, you know, the people of Kwu Tung North deserve some frills in their life and some inspiration. Do they deserve the cheapest product that they can possibly get? Now, that's something that I think is what the government has to balance. And they are trying to balance between fast delivery. I always hear fast and cheaper.
4: Yeah.
3: We're rarely talking about better. I can sit in committees and I'm always hearing do it faster, do it cheaper. But I think, you know, Hong Kong needs to learn also how to do it better and invest in more quality. If we're going to attract talent, if we're going to attract business, if we're going to attract tourists, if we're going to create civic pride and create cohesive communities, I think it wouldn't be outrageous to spend a bit more, quite honestly.
2: Residents and tourists will be able to gain a deeper understanding of Hong Kong's rich cultural history in a month-long event that begins today. The Hong Kong Intangible Cultural Heritage Month will feature a variety of programs across the city. To find out more, Marcus Lum spoke to Judith Ng, head of the Intangible Cultural Heritage Office.
6: Based on the experience and success of the inaugural Hong Kong Intangible Cultural Heritage Month, the Intangible Cultural Heritage Office will organize the second edition of the Hong Kong ISH Month from May 30 to June 30. Well, in this event,

0: and over 50 ICH performance and 80 ICH promotion booths, as well as 40 field visits, will be held across Hong Kong. Activities throughout the month will cover over 100 ICH items, giving the public and tourists a greater insight into Hong Kong's ICH and enable them to experience the cultural richness of ICH and the pleasure it brings. Key programs of the Hong Kong Jockey Club series, solely sponsored by the Hong Kong Jockey Club Charities Trust Group, Hong Kong ICH Month 2026 opening ceremony on ICH Carnival, ICH Highlight Tours, Light Show, and 10 Living ICH Treasures Mobile Car Drops.
1: The theme this year is Intangible Cultural Heritage Around Town. So what does this theme represent, and how does it help the public connect intangible cultural heritage with everyday life?
0: Intangible cultural heritage around town is meant to show them that ICH is not confined to museums or rare performances. It lives in everyday urban spaces through oral traditions and expressions, performing arts such as Cantonese opera or lion dance, and also social practices, rituals, and festive events, and traditional craftsmanships, just like paper crafting making techniques. All these that we encounter in our daily life. By embedding ICH experience in community, district, the theme helps the public connect intangible heritage to ordinary places and routines.
1: The program covers over 100 intangible cultural heritage items across performances, booths, and field trips. So how were these items selected? Could you talk about it?
0: In general, when we plan the month activities, it is based on Hong Kong's ICH inventory and representative list. We focus on items that can be effectively communicated through performance demonstration and also workshop, and that's aligned with the overall program theme so that public can experience the living aspects of their heritage. We will organize four carnivals or fun days in different districts across Hong Kong on selected weekends and Sundays in June. Each event will feature its own theme, and we will select ICH items accordingly. For example, the 10th anniversary fun day at Hong Kong ICH Center themed around the diverse ICH and the 10th anniversary of the Intangible Cultural Heritage Center at Sam Tung Wook Museum in Tsuen Wan. This event will showcase the rich and diverse cultures of different ethnic groups and communities through a variety of ICH performances, as well as interactive, hands-on, experiential booths. Participants can appreciate Teochew music performance, holophone unicorn dance performance, Cantonese opera performance, and also enjoy Indian festival activities and dance workshops.
2: Three crew members of the Shenzhou 21 spacecraft have returned to Earth safely after spending a national record of 210 days in orbit aboard the Tiangong space station. As LSU reports, they're all in good health.
3: The return capsule of the Shenzhou 22 spaceship, carrying astronauts Zhang Lu, Wu Fei, and Zhang Hongzhang, touched down on the Dongfeng landing site in Inner Mongolia. The spaceship had undocked from the Tiangong space station earlier in the day. After the return capsule landed, ground support teams carried the crew members out one by one to nearby ambulances for checkups. The China Manned Space Agency declared the Shenzhou 21 mission a complete success and said all three astronauts were in good health condition. Mission Commander Zhang Lu, who holds a national record of 7 spacewalks, said he was excited to be back home. He also revealed that the crew had prepared a special gift dedicated to the nation's scientific community.
4: On the day of the Shenzhou 21 launch, the ground team gave us an apple as a gift to wish us a safe mission. Our safety is their biggest wish. May 30th marks National Science and Technology Workers' Day. Therefore, when we departed the space station, we brought an apple back with us to give to all those who work in the fields of science and technology. I would like to say thank you for your hard work, and I wish the country's aerospace programs will continue to thrive with all the success.
3: Another Shenzhou 21 crew member and the nation's youngest astronaut to perform a space mission, Wu Fei, completed 3 spacewalks during this mission. He said he feels extremely proud in taking on such a crucial responsibility during his maiden space flight.
5: This mission has helped me truly understand that the most beautiful aspect of youth is being able to do something for the motherland. I will channel this space adventure into motivation to keep moving forward, and I will

0: continue to dedicate my efforts to the country's manned spaceflight program.
1: The first astronaut payload expert Zhang Hongzhang said the crew has successfully completed all planned research projects while aboard the space station and obtained valuable research data. The return mission was part of the crew exchange, which saw Hong Kong's first astronaut Lai Ka-ying embark on a maiden voyage to the nation's orbital outpost on board Shenzhou 23. Shenzhou 21 and Shenzhou 23 astronauts' crews earlier held an in-orbit handover ceremony, during which the Shenzhou 23 crew received the keys of the country's space station.
2: The authorities in the Philippines have released 64 Chinese nationals after the Justice Department ruled that there was insufficient evidence to back allegations against them. Six other Chinese nationals are undergoing release procedures. Janice Lo reports.
3: The Chinese citizens had been working at a steel plant in the southern Philippines and were detained 2 weeks ago. The Philippine Department of Justice ordered their release after ruling that there was insufficient evidence to support allegations that they had violated the country's Nuclear Safety Act, Immigration Act, and Labor Code. Following their detention, the Chinese embassy in Manila contacted senior Philippine officials and relevant authorities to call for fair, prompt, and lawful settlement. The mission sent personnel to meet the Chinese nationals in custody. The embassy called for the full protection of the legitimate rights and interests of Chinese citizens and institutions in the Philippines. It also told Chinese nationals in the country to strictly abide by local laws and regulations.
2: Census data from Japan has shown the country's population dropping by a record 2.5%. Natalie Cheng reports.
4: A preliminary tally of Japan's census found that the population slipped to 123 million in 2025, more than 3 million fewer than the previous census in 2020. It was the biggest decrease since the twice-a-decade survey started in 1920 and more than triple the decline recorded between 2015 and 2020. In addition to an aging population, Japan also has a low birth rate. In 2025, there were just under 706,000 babies, the 10th straight year of decline. While immigration may be a solution, Japanese Prime Minister Sanae Takaichi is pushing for tougher measures against it.
2: Turning overseas, two major Trump-backed initiatives have been halted in Washington as U.S. federal judges issued rulings against a government compensation fund and the renaming of a national landmark. Peter Coveos has the details.
5: A U.S. federal judge has temporarily blocked President Donald Trump's plan to create a $1.8 billion fund to compensate people he claims were wrongly targeted by the government. Judge Leonie Brinkema in Virginia ordered the administration to halt all activity related to the so-called anti-weaponization fund, including moving money, reviewing claims, or making payments. Meanwhile, another judge has ruled Trump's name must be removed from the Kennedy Center for the Performing Arts, saying only Congress can rename the landmark venue. The court also stopped plans to close the Center for Renovations, calling the decision ill-informed and seemingly preordained. The ruling followed lawsuits from cultural groups and a Democratic lawmaker. In response, President Trump posted on social media that he would work with Congress on transferring ownership of the Kennedy Center.
2: The World Health Organization says there are around 906 suspected cases of Ebola in the Democratic Republic of the Congo, including 223 suspected deaths that are being investigated. The outbreak of the virus has spread to neighboring Uganda, where 7 cases of Ebola have been confirmed. WHO official Anais Legand said the mortality rate of the current outbreak is fairly high.
6: The lethality, that is, the number of people who died among people who were confirmed for the infection, ranges between 30 to 50%. It's huge. It means like up to 5 out of 10 people are likely to die.
2: Ukrainians are being urged to stay vigilant as tensions rise in Kyiv. Russia has warned foreigners and diplomats to leave the city, saying it plans systematic strikes on the capital. Ukraine's President Volodymyr Zelensky is calling on citizens to take air raid alerts seriously.
7: We have intelligence reports indicating that Russia is preparing a new major attack. Please pay attention to air raid warnings and stay safe. Our emergency services, special forces, air force, and other air defenses will be on duty 24/7, as always.
2: The United Nations is pushing back after Israeli Prime Minister Benjamin Netanyahu

0: announced plans to expand Israel's control in Gaza from 53% to 70% of the territory. UN spokesperson Stefan Dujarric reaffirmed that Gaza should remain for the Palestinian people and called on Israel to withdraw from occupied areas, warning that further expansion could worsen conditions for Gaza's more than 2 million residents.
1: 100% of Gaza should be for the Palestinian people, right? That's what we want to see. And we've been calling on Israel to pull back from its occupation, from the so-called yellow line, and that will continue to be our position.
0: To finance, stocks kept their winning streak alive on Wall Street. The S&P 500 rose 0.2% to close at 7,580, its seventh straight gain and its ninth winning week in a row, the longest run since 2023. Tech shares led the way thanks to strong demand for AI. The Dow jumped 0.7% to finish at 51,032, while the Nasdaq edged up 0.2% to end the week at 26,976. But some analysts are urging a note of caution about just how fast tech stocks have been climbing. Here's Mary Ann Bartels of Sanctuary Wealth.
2: What our concern is that there's a number of technology stocks, and we love the technology sector, but some of these stocks have gone up tremendously. They look vertical in terms of performance, and that's just not sustainable. So we do think at some point we'll get a period of consolidation, but because the earnings are so strong for technology companies, particularly in the AI space, that's why we want to definitely make sure that we come back to the market.
0: Investors have been worried that the U.S. war with Iran could drive up inflation and hurt growth, but news of a possible deal to extend the ceasefire helped ease pressure on oil prices. To sports now and in football. After breaking through with their first Champions League win last season, Paris Saint-Germain are hungrier than ever for more glory. As they prepare to face Arsenal in the final later tonight, PSG coach Luis Enrique says the motivation to win a second straight title is even stronger than chasing their first.
3: Yeah, it's powerful. But you know how powerful it is try to win the second Champions League in a row? It's bigger.
0: While PSG are aiming for a second straight Champions League title, Arsenal are equally hungry to make history. Fresh off their first Premier League championship in more than 20 years, manager Mikel Arteta says his team's appetite for success is stronger than ever.
4: The ambition is bigger. We have one and we want the second one. And that's all we've been talking about. There has to be a platform to reach bigger destinations and to aim for more. And the team is capable because he's shown it in the last two seasons, the way of three in this competition, what we've done this season in the competition. And I want the players to be so confident that we're going to go and do it.
0: The Champions League final set for Budapest, Hungary, will kick off at midnight tonight, Hong Kong time. And finally, there was a dramatic finish to this year's Spelling Bee competition in the United States. 14-year-old Shrey Parikh won the prestigious title after a tense spell-off against Ishan Gupta in Washington. Raymond Yuan reports.
5: Igdir.
6: Tension filled the air as Shrey Parikh and Ishan Gupta prepared to spell their way to becoming the best young English language speller in the United States.
7: Your 90 seconds will begin once I pronounce your first word.
6: In a tiebreaker, each was given 90 seconds to correctly spell as many words as possible. Shrey's final words before the bell sounded included one familiar to Hong Kongers.
7: Paremia.
8: P-A-R-O-E-M-I-A.
7: Melanket.
8: M-E-L-E-N-G-K-E-T.
7: Terraglin.
8: P-R-A-G-L-I-N.
7: Homelin.
8: H-O-M-E-L-Y-N.
7: Chikungunya.
8: C-H-I-K-U-N-G-U-N-Y-A.
7: Bromocriptine.
8: Bromocriptine.
7: Kashaw.
8: C-U-S-H-A-W.
6: Then it was the turn of 12-year-old Ishan to race against the clock.
7: Rapakivi.
5: R-A-P-A-K-I-V.
7: Wyeb.
5: U-A-Y-E-B.
7: Paremia.
5: P-A-R-O-E-M-I-A.
7: Melanket.
5: M-E-L-E-N.
6: Family members and supporters held their collective breath as the result was announced by head pronouncer Jack Bayi.
7: Shrey, during the spell-off, you correctly spelled a total of 32 words.

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1: Next this morning, it's time for more Trending China.
2: Good morning and welcome to Trending China, your weekly deep dive into the social trends and important patterns emerging from the mainland. I'm Chloe Fan.
3: And I'm Brian Wong.
2: Well, President Xi Jinping has unveiled a vision for building a constructive China-U.S. relationship of strategic stability. Following a landmark summit in Beijing with his American counterpart, Donald Trump.
3: This new relationship will purportedly guide bilateral ties going forward, aiming to limit competition and render differences more manageable, amongst other things. The agreement was reached after President Xi raised a question of whether or not China and the US can avoid the Thucydides trap. The idea that when a rising power threatens to displace an established one, it often culminates in war.
2: And also following the summit, the two sides have agreed to set up the so-called Boards of Trade and Investment to optimize their bilateral trade. And China has also pledged billions of dollars in purchases of Boeing aircraft, U.S. energy, and, of course, soybeans.
3: So how would Sino-U.S. relations further evolve from here? Can we expect any further breakthroughs? I can think of few better folks to invite to this conversation than our two great and wonderful friends and also thinkers on the subject matter. The first of them is Professor Wang Xiangwei, an associate professor of practice at the Baptist University. And also with us is George Chen, a partner and co-chair of digital practice for policy consulting firm, the Asia Group. And good morning to you, Xiangwei and George. Thank you for joining us on the show. It's great to have you both.
4: Good morning.
5: Good morning.
2: And also remember, if you have any comments on what we have discussed or if there are other China-related issues you want to learn more about, do let us know through email at radio3@rthk.gov.hk. And first thing first, a lot of things happened during the Trump-Xi summit earlier. And Xiangwei, I want to get your insights. So if we have a quick review over their summit, what are the things that have, you know, stood out from your perspective?
4: Okay, thanks, Chloe. If you following the summit, if you read the international media, most likely you will come across this headline, that is, this summit was big on optics and short on details. It seemed to me there were fewer deals from the summit.
2: Yeah.
4: And there was no joint statement or joint press conference. So most of the international media reports suggested that this summit did not go as well as expected. I have a different view. I think at the first glance, it might seem like that. But if you probe deeper, I think the summit has reflected pretty significant changes underlying the China-U.S. relationship. I just give you a few and then we can discuss this. You know, the first achievement, from my point of view, is that even though there was no major deals announced immediately after the summit, but, you know, later on, over the past few weeks, it has proved, as you mentioned, that China has basically agreed in principle to buy the three Bs, you know, the beef, the bone, and the beans. And then, you know, as you know, that the negotiations are still going on. To me, the second major results that are coming out of the summit, which is the fact that the two leaders spent nearly 9 hours together in various settings, including formal meetings.
6: 尊敬的特朗普总统先生，很高兴啊，同你在北京见面。
7: The American and Chinese people share much in common. We value hard work.
4: Tea and the performances and all that is already a proof of a success of the summit. I mean, because if you just look at a little more than 1 year ago, you know, Mr. Trump launched the global tariff war on April the 2nd last year. And then, you know, for a brief period of a few weeks, sort of people wondering whether China-U.S. trade basically stalled. And there were lots of concerns that what the tariff war will do to the global supply chain. change and all that. Now, 1 year later, now they're spending all this time together sort of talking about not only issues regarding China-US relationship, but also

0: other AI and other global. I think the fact that now they met is a sign of injecting certainty into the international economy. I think I would just stop there.
1: Yeah. No, I think you're absolutely right, Xiang Wen. The way I described this summit, it was really an embodiment of vibes diplomacy. You know, both leaders were vibing very well, but the actual sort of substance, it'll take some time for it to trickle through. I want to turn to you, George. Now, let's unpack the sort of technological dimension of the conversation here. For, I think, in a run-up to the summit, there was a lot of speculation concerning this attempt on a part of, say, Jensen, right, who joined the delegation last minute, that he was trying to sell more chips to Beijing. And then there were rumors and speculation that Beijing had authorized a purchase of, you know, NVIDIA chips. I believe it was the Hopper chips, or maybe the Blackwell, you know, by 10 companies in the mainland. But by and large, you know, the numbers that Jensen were hoping for didn't necessarily come through. And of course, more recently, we've heard from Huawei, this talk of the Tao law, right? Mm. And an alternative path to breaking Moore's law that was unveiled rather recently. So my question for you is, how would you describe the implications of this summit on the front of technology, artificial intelligence, semiconductors, you name it? And what are the biggest takeaways you see, you know, off this summit, so to speak, George?
2: Right. Thanks for having me, especially to join, you know, our good friends, Brian and Xiangwei. I'll start with Jensen Huang's very last minute participation in the summit. As far as I understand, the White House, you know, people around Trump are right now quite divided, you know, over, you know, how to deal with NVIDIA, how to deal with Jensen Huang. Yeah. Jensen, of course, you know, have great influence, you know, over Trump, you know, basically getting the president to sign off, you know, approval, right, you know, for exports of H200, you know, to China, of course, you know, with a lot of, you know, conditions. I understand Jensen's name was not on the list, you know, of the CEOs to go with Trump, partly because some folks in the White House believe, you know, if Jensen went to Beijing, Jensen could be a bargaining chip, you know, for the Chinese side on the table, right? So some, you know, there are some valid concerns. But there are also some people, you know, felt, you know, Jensen is like so-called AI godfather, you know, how can we, you know, not have Jensen in the trip? Right. And then there was a lot of media discussions, right? You know, people noticed that, oh, wow, you know, how come like Trump's friend Jensen was not on this? And then Trump did call Jensen in the very last minute to join the trip. So that's what happened. But unfortunately, I think, you know, Jensen didn't really get, you know, what he wants, you know, partly because the agenda was pretty tight. You know, there was not that much time, you know, to discuss NVIDIA as a specific case. Also, there are indeed, you know, a lot of concerns about security issues, you know, still, not to mention, you know, Brian, you talking about Huawei, right? So I think at the end of the day, China still wants to rely very much on its own, you know, for tech innovation. You know, Jensen had a theory. He tried to convince Trump that, you know, you need to get the Chinese to use our chips, you know, otherwise they will develop their own chips. You know, he almost, you know, meant to say like, you know, let the Chinese get addicted to the American technology so they cannot leave us. But that's a very interesting, you know, perspective, you know, when it comes to competition, right? But of course, you know, the Chinese side is also not naive. Like, you know, at the end of the day, there, you know, you want to reduce the uncertainties over, you know, what kind of technology you have access to, you know, what kind of technology you can rely on, you know, for the long term. I think the Chinese side understand H200 is advanced so far. You know, there's nothing in China, you know, homegrown chips can match that. But on the other side, they also take a wait and see approach. And NVIDIA is a bargaining chip, you know, in the broad context of U.S.-China competition, and, you know, especially in the race for AI. My personal view is sooner or later, you know, give it some time, I think Jensen will have H200, you know, sold to China. But the amount will be pretty limited. I don't think whether Jensen will make a deal or, you know, or not with China will have material impact on NVIDIA earnings. But I also want to touch on a small, you know, not a small, an important issue that was kind of neglected in the media coverage. Among the delegation, GE, you know, also sent the CEO, you know, to aerospace, GE Aerospace, you know, to Beijing, right? That was actually a more important, more positive signal than, you know, H200, because I believe, you know, China and the U.S. will soon reach an agreement to allow GE to basically sell engines, you know, to China, and then that will support, you know, the China's homegrown C919 production, right? And in the meantime, perhaps, you know, in return, then let's talk about how many

0: Boeing plane China will take. I think the initial number is 200 something. But Trump, you know, on the way, you know, when he was back to the U.S., he also told the media, if the relationship between the two countries, you know, goes well, the number could go up to like 500, you know, 700, which is, you know, possible. So I think the GE and the Boeing deal are kind of like a package. You know, China want to get what they want, and then the U.S. can also sell what they want to sell.
1: Right.
2: Well, interesting. Well, there's definitely a lot of discussion, and I assume that in the coming months, more details will also come out soon as well. Because after all, China's leadership, they're also very pragmatic, and they want to be very, you know, in a very accurate way to proceed with their later agreement as well. And meanwhile, when we review the summit, we have seen that both sides having raising this summit as very historic, it's a landmark summit. And meanwhile, we have seen actually Trump was given a very lavish the banquet at the Great Hall of the People. There is also the Chinese military playing the signature YMCA. At the banquet, which is to some, it came as a surprise, right? Shall we maybe tell us, how would you interpret such, you know, the significance of playing the music and also with Mr. Xi touring Mr. Trump around the Temple of Heaven and receiving him at especially the Zhongnanhai compound, which is considered as even the Chinese own White House, isn't it?
3: It's a very interesting question. And I think this question was being widely discussed along with another seemingly small but hotly debated issue is on the ranking of the Chinese leader who were at the airport who met Trump and also the Russian President Putin. But I'll just sort of talk about this ceremonial part. I think given the fact that Mr. Trump enjoys pageantry and pomp, it is very normal for China to give him the very top level of welcoming ceremony. So it is pretty natural with the children waving flags and the China's PLA military bands playing the tunes, one of his favorite tunes, the YMCA. I wouldn't have read too much into this, I mean, because the Chinese is and has and will always be a very generous host, right? And also given the fact that Trump is the president of the United States. And that comes to the second part. I really want to spend like 1 or 2 minutes, Brian and Chloe, if you guys don't mind,
1: of course,
3: to talk about this. What I see is a very ridiculous debated issue on some international media. You see, on the night Donald Trump landed at the Beijing Capital International Airport, China's Vice President Han Zheng met
2: with,
3: at the plane with the Trump. And then 1 week later, after Putin landed at the airport, it was the Politburo member, the Foreign Minister Wang Yi, met with Putin. And then, you know, for the rest of the ceremony, it's more or less the same. And then there has been this very ridiculous debate about who had the higher ranking, the Vice President Han Zheng or the the Foreign Minister Wang Yi, who is a Politburo member. So certain international media suggested that it, because Wang Yi is the member of the 22-member Politburo, which is the most powerful decision-making body, and then Han Zheng is no longer the member of the Politburo. So some U.S. media suggested that this is the Chinese way of snubbing sort of President Trump. So I just want to use this occasion to clear things up. There is a Latin phrase is called ex officio status, which means starting from 2017, being the vice president of China, he is given the status as a Politburo Standing Committee member, effectively as a member. So, I mean, no matter in terms of ranking, it's the vice president of China. Is more superior to Wang Yi's foreign minister. And in terms of party ranking, because of Han Zheng's status as the vice president. So, you know, in a sense, he was effectively, he's also the Politburo Standing Committee member. Okay, I'll stop there.
1: In Chinese, we call this 原政国际, so original full national level official. Yeah. I want to bring in George here, actually. So I think what Jiang Wei's offered is a fascinating insights into how elite politics in Beijing works. I want to talk about the Thucydides trap, though, which is, of course, in its origin, quite an elite-centric narrative. You know, you had Graham Allison and HKS at Harvard pioneering in 2017 with that book, which I'm sure has sold more copies than almost all other books in the Sino-American relationship. And then you've got this, you know, this sort of reciprocation and this uptick of interest, right, amongst a lot of Chinese scholars in the Xiuxidi de Xianjing, so the Thucydides trap from the sort of late 2010s onwards, especially given a trade war, COVID, you know, Sino-American tensions and geopolitics and whatnot. So my question for you, George, is why do you think this narrative was brought up again at this meeting? And what are the implications of the Chinese sort of emphasizing that China and the US can indeed escape the Thucydides trap, which is, of course, an argument I made myself, you know, 5 years ago in a book that I published, but I'm sure very few folks have actually read. But that's an aside. So can you tell me more about this sort of narrative and what you see to be the strategic significance of its being expounded at this occasion?
0: Right. First of all, you know, I want to, you know, give my full support, you know, to Zhang Wei's analysis. You know, I also saw the Western media speculation, you know, over, you know, oh, you know, Han Zheng, you know, not a a standing committee member, you know. But look, everything you saw on camera, you know, just told you like China wanted to do the best to give the full respect, the uttermost, you know, respect to Trump, right? There's no way, like there's no, you know, what's the point, you know, to humiliate Trump, you know, with the junior official. And Han Zheng, you know, by ranking the VP in protocol is senior. Mm. So I think sometimes, you know, I feel sorry, you know, to say, you know, media could be the problem, you know, for U.S.-China relations sometimes. But get back to the point about the trap theory. I think this is not the first time for the Chinese government brought up the theory, you know, to talk about, you know, some potential risks, you know, dangerous trends, you know, for U.S.-China relations. I think the last time was like 7-8 years ago.
2: Mm. He also talked with Obama.
0: Exactly. But sometimes, you know, I also felt, you know, when you look at the Western media coverage, you know, this was not widely picked up, highlighted, you know, in the coverage. You know, the most of the media focus on deals. I mean, deals, I'm actually less interested in deals. I mean, how many claims you can sell, like, right? You know, but versus, you know, more like the long-term relationship. I think China wants to send, you know, two or three messages. You know, number one, the Trump theory also works with Xi Jinping's narrative about peaceful coexistence, right? So I think two takeaways in the political sense, you know, from the summit. One is the constructive strategic stability. The other actually is coexistence. You know, Xi and the state media put a lot of emphasis on it. You know, so basically she's saying like, you are a bigger country. You know, you are a more powerful country for the past, you know, century or something after World War II. But China is coming up, right? So we can actually coexist. It's not like we have to fight in like two empires. That's number one. Second is kind of you can consider as a warning, like don't try to contain me. You know, I cannot, my growth cannot be contained, but I also don't want to be a threat, you know, to the development, you know, long-term growth of America, right? That's also a point. I don't know whether our American guests, you know, can get it or not, you know, but I think China tried to use the trap theory to deliver the message very clearly, and twice, you know, second time, right? The last message, I don't know, you know, if you guys also called, actually President Xi in his opening remarks, when he, you know, talked to Trump face to face, he actually, you know, said, you know, make America great again is not a bad idea, right? You know, America can be great. And in a way, you know, China also tries to say like we can cooperate. You know, this is also related to the Board of Investment, right? You know, which Chinese side is very interested to. Basically, you know, if we can sit down, you know, get clear on what categories we can invest, you know, we can help, and then money will come in. You know, that will not only narrow down, you know, the gap in trade, but also bring new technology and create more jobs. And then the things you produce in America, you can sell in America. So there's no, you know, tariff you're talking about. So it sounds like a perfect scenario, but, you know, still a lot of things need to be get done on the working level. I just want to add one more thing, you know, that I heard in Beijing. The summit was definitely a success, but the summit was shorter than expected, right? Remember, you know, Trump rescheduled. Originally, Trump should spend at least 2 full days, plus like a half day for departure. But now the trip was very much cut, basically like a

0: one day and a half, right? So like 14 full days, and then 15, you know, in the afternoon, he already needs to take off, right? So that doesn't give both sides enough time to sit down to go through very specific issues. Mm. However, even after the summit was over, we began to hear more details, you know, like what's next, right? Like the AI dialogue, you know, the foreign ministry just announced.
1: Yes.
0: I believe there will be more things, more details about when will be the next working group meeting for Board of Investment, for example. Mm. I think that's what I heard. I think both sides are working towards some of the specific follow-ups after, you know, Trump's visit to China. And then Benson, the Treasury part, will remain a key POC for China. And of course, you know, He Lifeng on the Chinese side, rather than Commerce, rather than Lunik. And Benson has you know, great influence of the president, and he's loyal to the president. And you can tell, like, from Rubio to Benson, they all speak the same language. The messenger was very consistent, right? You know, when they get back to the U.S., you know, they talk about, and even for Rubio, I mean, you know Rubio's relationship with China, but you know, Rubio and Benson have been very, you know, I would say friendly to China, you know, in terms of the messaging, even after they get back to the U.S., very consistent, you know, aligned with Trump's message.
2: Well, one way of looking at it, of course, is that Benson and Rubio, neither of whom is necessarily in the sort of inner circle of Trump, they are effectively almost like the commissars, you know, or the lieutenants, right? They're there to execute orders as technocrats, as bureaucrats, as opposed to sort of, you know, deciding upon and devising any plans in accordance with their own volition. So that's an interesting addendum there. But I want to just double click on this question of constructive strategic stability. And as we come to the end of our segment here, I want to bring in the both of you, Xiang Wei and George, for your closing thoughts, you know. And that's to say, yes, it is nice to theorize and think of the relationship as, you know, to want it to be strategically stable. And I too see value in that world. How optimistic, though, are you really about this, given all that's happening around us and also the domestic political pressures in the US, the hawkishness of the establishment, the bipartisan, almost bipartisan consensus that China is a challenger to American dominance. And then, of course, here in China as well, there's also the domestic constituency, even though I guess there's a bit more flexibility and maneuvering room. In short, how optimistic should we be about this stability dynamic as holding? Maybe we'll start with Xiang Wei and we'll move on to George after that.
3: Thank you. I think before I answer your question, I want to give you a bit of a background. Mm. In 2010, under President Hu Jintao, China first floated this framework called the Great Power Relationship. Mm. I'm sure you guys remember. And then in 2013, when Xi Jinping became China's president, he also reaffirmed that framework to the U.S. side. And as you can see, over the past 16 years until this summit, the successive U.S. presidents mainly have largely dismissed this concept for various reasons. Mm. Now, at this Beijing summit, President Xi now came up with this new framework. This called sort of, you know, can be called in the abbreviation form, the constructive strategic stability.
2: Mm. Right.
3: And according to the Chinese officials, that this framework covers four areas, this sort of promoting cooperation as the mainstay and keeping the competition and differences under control and seeking peaceful coexistence. So the first point I want to make is that if you look at the Beijing summit, that's also the beginning of Beijing sort of starting to set the agenda.
2: Right.
3: You see, you know, when we read all the international reports, Trump was in Beijing with his signature transitional style. You know, he wanted deals, and as we discussed earlier, China basically agreed China would give him the deals. Mm-hmm. But then sort of Xi Jinping now came across as a kind of global statement with historical depth and vision now starting to set the agenda for China-US relationship coming forward. And then that comes to the next issue about Taiwan. If you want to understand the significance of this new framework of constructive strategic stability, which is, you know, this policy has been perfectly reflected in the statement Xi Jinping made to Donald Trump over Taiwan, you know, as George and Brian discussed earlier.

0: Yeah, that China now has made Taiwan as a make or break issue of U.S.-China relationship.
1: Yeah.
0: And then that's the first point. The sort of second point I want to make is that now with this new framework, it was very interesting. In the immediate readouts after the summit, the U.S. side failed to mention this new framework,
1: right,
0: which the Chinese side said is China-U.S. both agreed to promote this framework. And then later on, last week, in the more detailed statement released by the White House, the White House finally affirmed that the U.S. is also committed to this new framework. To me, that's a big deal. This, first of all, is about China now sort of starting to set the agenda for the bilateral relationship moving forward. And the second part is the U.S. now finally agreed to agree to the agenda set by Beijing. And thirdly, now it is something that we have to wait and see how the both sides will work together to flesh out this framework, right? But as Chloe and Brian, you guys mentioned, and George mentioned earlier, that the two presidents are going to meet at least three more times.
2: Yes,
0: my reading is that more hard bargaining will continue to take place. But for this year, at least, I'm very optimistic about China-U.S. relationship. That's what I want to say.
1: Fantastic, Xiangwei. Now turning over to you, George.
3: I think the Beijing summit was shorter than expected. So of course, you know, you can't expect like one summit to solve all the problems. This was never the intent, you know, for both sides, you know, to, let's just, you know, have a summit and then all problems will, you know, go away. No, actually, you know, the summit is more like the beginning of the end. There will be more things to be done, you know, in the next couple of months or even 2 years. And I agree with Xiangwei. I think, you know, the constructive strategic stability probably will be here to stay for the rest of, you know, Trump's term by 2029. And in comparison, if you think during, you know, Biden's era, you know, it's all about strategic competition, right? So you have to give Trump some credit. You know, I think in terms of relationship, at least, you know, he also has the desire to, you know, let's say put the floor, you know, for riskers, right? And so to have some more stable, you know, moments, you know, for you know, U.S.-China relations. But, you know, last but not least, I just want to, you know, suggest that our, you know, audience also to pay a little bit attention to the midterm election in the U.S. coming up very soon. So that, you know, could be also not really a U-turn, but it will have some implications on U.S.-China relations, you know, depending on whether the Republicans can still keep the House and Senate together, you know, or they may lose some power. And then, you know, I'm a little bit worried on whether China will be sort of a, you know, a bargaining chip, you know, for U.S. politics, or the scapegoat for U.S. politics.
2: Yeah, definitely. There's still definitely a lot of uncertainties possibly ahead, but at least from this summit, it's sort of setting the tone for the two countries' relationship going forward.
3: Right.
2: And on that note, it's going to also wrap up this episode of Trending China. Special thanks to Professor Wang Xiangwei and Associate Professor of Practice at the Hong Kong Baptist University, and also an award-winning journalist with over three decades of experience, and George Chen, a partner and co-chair of Digital Practice for policy consulting firm The Asia Group. Appreciate both of our insights.
1: And remember, if you have any thoughts or comments that we just discussed, let us know. Email us at radio3@rthk.gov.hk. We're going to be back next week. Have a great weekend. Thank you very much.
2: Thank you.
0: Thank you.
1: Thank you. Thank you, Xiangwei. Thank you very much.
2: It was great.
3: Oh, good. All right.

0: RTHK, the news at 9 with Ben Chay. The White House says U.S. President Donald Trump will only make a peace deal with Iran if it meets all of his conditions. The Trump administration has been indicating for days that Washington is close to a potential deal, even as Tehran insists there is still no final agreement on ending the Middle East conflict. An Iranian state media report also rebutted several key elements of Trump's characterization of the deal, with sources calling his remarks a mixture of truth and lies. Romanian officials say a Russian drone that was part of an attack on Ukraine went astray and struck an apartment building in eastern Romania, injuring two people in the NATO member country. The incursion added to concerns the conflict could spread to other parts of Europe. United Nations spokesman Stefan Dujarric condemned the incursion.
1: The Secretary General is alarmed by the reported overnight drone strike involving a residential building in the city of Galați in Romania. This reportedly injured two people. Just yesterday in his remarks, as you'll recall, the Secretary General warned the Security Council about the dangers of further escalation of the war in Ukraine. We strongly condemn any attacks against civilians and civilian infrastructure wherever they occur.
0: Two major Trump-backed initiatives have been halted in Washington as U.S. federal judges issued rulings against the Government Compensation Fund and the renaming of the Kennedy Center for the Arts. Peter Covellos has details.
2: A U.S. federal judge has temporarily blocked President Donald Trump's plan to create a $1.8 billion fund to compensate people he claims were wrongly targeted by the government. Judge Leone Brinkema in Virginia ordered the administration to halt all activity related to the so-called anti-weaponization fund, including moving money, reviewing claims, or making payments. Meanwhile, another judge has ruled Trump's name must be removed from the Kennedy Center for the Performing Arts, saying only Congress can rename the landmark venue. The court also stopped plans to close the center for renovations, calling the decision ill-informed and seemingly preordained. The ruling followed lawsuits from cultural groups and a Democratic lawmaker. In response, President Trump posted on social media that he would work with Congress on transferring ownership of the Kennedy Center.
0: The Shenzhou 21 crew returned to Earth safely last night after spending a national record of 210 days aboard the Tiangong space station. The return capsule of the Shenzhou 22 spaceship, carrying astronauts Zhang Lu, Wu Fei and Zhang Hongzhang, touched down at the Dongfeng landing site in Inner Mongolia. The return mission was part of the crew exchange, which saw Hong Kong's first astronaut Lai Ka-ying embark on her maiden voyage to the nation's orbital well post on board Shenzhou 23. Mission Commander Zhang Lu, who holds a national record of 7 spacewalks, said he was excited to be back home. He also revealed that the crew had prepared a special gift dedicated to the nation's scientific community.
3: On the day of the Shenzhou 21 launch, the ground team gave us an apple as a gift to wish us a safe mission. Our safety is their biggest wish. May 30th marks National Science and Technology Workers' Day. Therefore, when we departed the space station, we brought an apple back with us to give to all those who work in the fields of science and technology. I would like to say thank you for your hard work, and I wish the country's aerospace programs will continue to thrive with all the success.
0: To sports now, and in tennis, Novak Djokovic is out of the French Open after a stunning 5-set loss to Brazil's João Fonseca. The 39-year-old Serbian, who holds a record 24 Grand Slam titles, was up 2 sets to love before the 19-year-old Fonseca mounted a dramatic comeback with Djokovic's exit. There are now no former Grand Slam champions left in the draw at Roland Garros.
4: Well, an incredible match to be part of. Obviously, a tough one for me to lose, being 2 sets to love up. But huge credit to João for really deserving to win the match. I think he, without a doubt, was a better player in important moments in those crucial fourth and fifth, you know, some amazing exchanges and points. And he found incredible shots, lines. I mean, it was just amazing.
0: And the weather forecast for today, sunny intervals and 1 or 2 showers, highs of around 31 degrees. Right now, 29 degrees Celsius.

0: Hello and welcome to Culture Zine with me, Janice Wong. This week, we explore the impact of artificial intelligence on filmmaking. We speak to participants of this year's Infinite Frames Students Short Film Festival that was held at Taikoon.
1: I don't think it replaces anything. I think it's just a different medium and it takes different expertise to control it, to make it work. But it can write scripts and it can do cuts, but are they any good?
0: We find out more about the Tianjin Juilliard School. We hear from its chief China officer, Joseph Felici.
2: As an artist, you have a responsibility to really use your art, in this case, the art of music, to make a difference in the lives of others. And I've seen that happen over and over again when I was president of Juilliard in New York. And it's not only beneficial for the audience members, it's extremely beneficial for the musicians, the performers, because they see that they have a power to change individuals' lives, maybe not permanently, but for that day, for that moment.
0: Plus, we speak to local illustrator and artist Joey Chow, whose whimsical artwork blends nostalgia with fantasy.
3: I really like painting like little elements with really fine details. Every tiny detail inside, you can find some story behind it.
0: All this coming up in the next hour. Remember, if you have suggestions for interesting places or people related to art and culture in Hong Kong, let us know. Email us at culturezine@rthk.gov.hk. Artificial intelligence is gradually rewriting the rules of the film industry through automated visual effects, script analysis, and the streamlining of production schedules. But can a machine ever truly replace human creativity? Culture Zine's Tanya Chow spoke to the participants and members of the jury panel at this year's Infinite Frames Student Short Film Festival at Taikoon. She began by speaking to Nicholas Ettel, the festival's director, and Lucas Reitmeier, a participant from the University of Television and Film Munich.
4: I'm the film director. My name is Dr. Nicholas Ettel. I work for the University of Hong Kong, and this is the fourth edition of the Infinite Frames Student Short Film Festival. So 4 years ago, we planned to show our student films at the public audience, at a public stage, and we thought Taikoon is just the perfect stage for that. So that's why we are gathering every May to show the best student short films of the year.
5: And we have one of the participants this year, right? What's your name?
6: I'm Lucas Reitmeier.
5: Where are you from?
6: I'm from Munich, Germany.
5: And you're one of the entries this year, right?
6: Yes, I study at the Hochschule München, and we had a project with our film school, which is a close partner of ours, and we had a shared project, and I was invited to be part of it and make a film using AI.
5: Is that your first time in Hong Kong?
6: It's my first time outside of Europe. This is the first time in Asia.
5: The first time using AI to make a film?
6: That as well. So many first things. This year is crazy.
5: So it must be very exciting.
6: Yes, it really is.
5: As an aspiring filmmaker, this must be a very hot concern for you. That, I mean, from the outside, all of us see, AI is coming up and, maybe AI would be able to write the script and AI would be able to do the edits and, you know, do we still need the makers?
6: I really think we do. I don't think it does things by itself. In my personal opinion, it was like saying a six-year-old what to draw and then trying it out 500 times. So I don't think it replaces anything. I think it's just a different medium and it takes different expertise to control it, to make it work. But it can write scripts and it can do cuts, but are they any good?
5: Do you think it speeds up your process though?
6: Oh, whew.
5: You put your head

0: hands on your chin. It doesn't seem like it speeds up your process.
1: I'm very frustrated with computers. I'm not a programmer. I do not like working on my laptop as much. I like using my hands, setting up lights. I like using the camera, so this was really different. And it was frustrating, but I can draw. I'm a terrible drawer.
0: So now you can draw through the...
1: I can draw through the means of AI, so it opened up like a new medium for me.
0: So it broadened up your repertoire in some way.
1: It did, I guess so, yeah.
0: So Nick, this is the 4th year of the short films, and you must have seen the progressions of how the short films, you know, with the AI slowly creeping in, or very quickly creeping in.
2: Yeah.
0: And so is there any films that this year is not made by AI, or did you guys just took a mad experiment and say, let's run with it?
2: Well, it's a good question. There's this wonderful meme that you find online where you see the development of AI through Will Smith eating spaghetti. Said that the first AI produced a video, Will Smith eating spaghetti, was terrible. Yeah, with the 7 fingers. Absolutely weird. But throughout the last 2-3 years, the latest version of Will Smith eating spaghetti is a blockbuster Hollywood film.
0: And it might have a better emotion than the real Will Smith.
2: Amazing, exactly. It's amazing. No, but interestingly, this year, the films that we show are selected by our student team. So we have 15 students from different faculties, different years, and they have chosen the film. So some of the films, most of the films, are AI produced, but we do have old school stop motion, we do have fantasy, live action films. So we have a mix of all the genres, but I agree, we do have a lot of AI because this is just a hot thing, and it gives the directors just more freedom of experiment and do things they wouldn't do otherwise.
0: So being the 4th year now, like I'm sure that organizing a festival like this is a huge undertaking, but is it rewarding for like to see all the students from across the world to actually get their hands to try something like a young student here who have a wild experience all the first times?
2: No, it is a lot of work, but it's worth it. It gives the audience a platform where they really can show what they have done throughout the semester or even sometimes a year of work, and they really enjoy just watching their film on a big screen, on a big show.
0: Okay, is this the biggest screen your work has been played so far?
1: Yes, it definitely has. It's only at the school it's been shown, really. And in a room with 20 people.
0: So how does it feel to finally be able to have an audience to react to your work?
1: I always try to look at the audience when they're watching my things and to see if it clicks, if they laugh when I plan that they laugh, if they look shocked when I plan that they are shocked, if these things add up. And when I see confused faces, I know something isn't right yet. And I saw a lot of confused faces.
0: I think people might be just like numb with the media. With the media looking more like entertainment every day.
1: Yeah.
0: And we're living in a very interesting world.
1: Yeah, it is where Simpsons can tell the future and stuff.
0: So, well, look, actually, I can't resist to ask you, like, what do you think about Hong Kong so far for someone who just been
1: to start? It's a very crazy place. It's very different. My hometown feels like a town now, like a little small village. Munich feels kind of like the biggest building is a church. And I was hit with this futuristic wall of buildings. And it's been a really incredible, shocking experience. And so many nice people. My girlfriend fell down 3 times this week, and every time someone stopped and gave us something, and they always expected nothing, and everyone is so nice to us.
0: That's really glad to hear. And hopefully, maybe that will give you some inspirations for your next project.
1: I took a lot of pictures, made a lot of videos here. So let's see what I'll do with them.
0: Yeah. Well, it's been a pleasure talking to you guys, and I'm sure that in a few years' time, we're going to see Luca's work in bigger and bigger frame, right?
2: In the Hollywood cinemas, yeah.
0: Yeah. So I'm talking to the judge panel for

0: For the student short film festival. Can I have your name, please?
1: I'm a part of the jury.
0: Yeah.
1: So I'm Olli Gaulke, a Hong Kong-based program director of the new master program Creative AI Filmmaking and Media. So,
0: at
1: the Hong Kong University, at the School of Future Media, but I have work experience as a documentary filmmaker from 30 years of filmmaking. So I'm from the traditional filmmaking business, but I started in 2023 with the first and pioneering class generative AI and media applications. And
0: 2003?
1: Yeah, 2023. And we started with the first class teaching students AI filmmaking already. So, and we ended up, so until now, with around about 60 productions, AI films, 3 to 7 minutes.
0: Wow. And Bianca, can you introduce yourself?
2: I'm born and raised in Hong Kong. I grew up in Hong Kong, and then I've been an art director for advertising world for more than 20 years. And then I started this AI project since 2023, like 3 or 4 years ago. And it opened a new career for me as independent AI artist, digital creator. And then from this year, I'm joining Uli to help teaching the AI filmmaking or AI commercial. So yeah, it's a new try because teaching is something new to me, but I think it is an important tool to equip with any students nowadays, because it is very hard for them to study so many years, go out, interview and tell the employers that I don't use or I don't know any AI, right? Particularly for maybe advertising industry or creative industry, it would be very difficult. Yeah, so
0: And what do you do?
3: Hello, my name is Tony. I am here with Bianca and Uli, and I'm joining the academic team at Hong Kong U, so teaching the generative AI course. And one of the things I mentioned earlier was the this idea of the ethics and digital humans. I think you raised it earlier, actually. It's quite an interesting topic. My background, actually, way back before Uli was born. So I actually studied architecture, and there's a postgraduate course, and it was at the time it was called computing and design. It was generative design.
0: How many moons ago was
3: it? It's like we were like running these steam engine computers. That was 1993. This was probably, how long ago is that? It's probably like 30 years ago.
0: It's just a little bit before me, so I might match that.
3: And it was at the time it was the first of its kind. You know,
0: yeah, like, because 1993. I was actually, I just started art school.
3: Okay.
0: We still have quite a lot of analog equipment going on.
3: Absolutely. So I was on that sort of cusp, that transition from...
0: We still have a tracing machine.
3: We did. So we went from tracing, like, rotary pens, drawing things, to using computers, to programming computers. And we'd have this whole thing of, you know, our joy that we get now from saying, right, draw me something, you know, make an image of blah blah blah, you know, with a prompt, and then within about 8 seconds you've got this fabulous image. Back in 1993, you would do the same thing with code, and you probably have to wait 24 hours to work out whether it was going to come out with something that was interesting or not, or be broken. So we were doing this thing, we called it generative design. So it was looking at things like John Conway's Game of Life. I don't know if you're familiar with.
0: Yes, of course, yes.
3: You know, cellular automata. So that was the idea that you could take those rules, a set of rules, and from that set of rules, an algorithm to create something that was visually quite interesting. So, you know, fast forward to now, it's a whole new ballgame. You know, you've got these technologies that can create stuff from language, but it's also, as the conversation we were having, it's borrowed visuals, it's borrowed from other places as well, so it's pastiche. So anyway, we're sort of rambling off in a different direction, but that was, and then in between where we are now and you know, the sort of 1990s, I also got into data-driven content, data-driven videos. So

0: Working with agencies, working with brands to deliver what would be, you know, you would get a different story, I would get a different story. So a little bit like programmatic, but...
1: So you can choose the endings differently.
0: Well, choose. So the algorithm defines what you would see based on your preferences. It's a bit like, you know, the
1: yes.
0: Amazon, people who bought this also bought this, you know? So we'd have that whole... the content would be generated by the data that's most relevant to you.
1: So you guys just been on the panel for this student films film festival, and like there was quite a lot of film that was made by AI.
2: Yeah.
1: And is that the trend now? Is it or is it just it's just a phase?
0: No, that's an interesting question. I think the use of AI is definitely not a phase. It will be used in the there's things that you would use AI. You might say, okay, well, have you used AI to make this film? I actually asked ChatGPT whether it was a good idea to make this film or not. So I'm sort of using AI, even though I might be shooting it with real people, real cameras. So AI will be infused, you know, throughout the filmmaking process. However you look at it, it's a bit
1: I heard you mention, like, in your discussion just before that AI might be a really good B-roll creator. Like the film that we make, like very often we have the principal photographies and then there's the B-wheels, and that normally is that, like, or maybe sometimes like sets might got pulled down already and you want to do reshoots, and that might be something that AI.
3: Film industry is an expensive industry to enter. Well, traditionally you need to go through the pitching your story for investors. You need to source a big professional crew.
1: Even drawing the storyboards might be a costly.
3: Yeah, and many story died. And most of the movies died because before it was born, it was because the budget, yeah, or someone they don't have connection to the film industry. But like AI filmmaking it really takes away all the barriers, all the permissions, and speaking as female independent creator, particularly, we all know that the film industry is really masculine. Maybe female directors is only less than 10% in the industry, right? From my personal experience, I have no film background, and I have no money, and I have no connection. Yet I can create the little stories that carries no financial value or zero commercial value, and I can create it. So I think it's kind of a liberation from my personal point of view.
1: So maybe in some sense that AI, like, we are just at a phase that right now we feel like AI is taking over the jobs. AI is probably replacing some of the jobs at the film industry. But in fact, maybe when a tool is more mature, that might open up a new directions for people.
4: No, that's the idea behind the program. The idea behind the master program is to train the new leaders of the AI filmmaking movement. Yeah, because they have to learn the traditional filmmaking, because a serious portion of the program is traditional filmmaking. They have to learn the cinematic language. They have to learn how to direct a movie, how to work with actors, first of all, in a traditional way. And then they should try to develop workflows to adapt it into the AI world. So the main thing is to train them to create a story which has relevance, and is related to something what they want to talk about. So, and then, of course, it is unstoppable. The question is now, who are the leaders? Who are the creators now? And our students, they should go out into the business and to become leaders. Yeah. So, because for each sophisticated AI piece, it needs from all of the former traditional department, it needs someone who is experienced with the use of AI tools, from camera, from the directing department, from music, from sound design, all the departments. But it needs people who are trained in a traditional way and are willing to include the AI tools into their work. If you don't want to work with AI tools, you will fall behind immediately. Yeah. So it opens a lot of new job opportunities. All of the students already got job offers. Yeah. Wow. So yeah. For young filmmakers, can you imagine? They will never get a big budget for a film production. If they have an idea, nobody will support them. So now they can start to work on a piece of work. Then they have a kind of portfolio after the master degree. Then they can go out and say, okay, I have talent. I can tell a story. So, and then of course, there are a lot of companies out there. They are looking for stuff, creators. Then they already get off job offers. I'm very optimistic, but you have to make a decision. Yeah. For your future career path. Yeah. If you want to become a leader, then you are welcome to join our program. If you want to be focused on that, what happened in the past, forget about it. Yeah. So, but creativity is that what matters. Storytelling is that what matters. And that is what we try to train them.
1: So this, student film festival, this is like the fourth year of running. In this time, do you see the progressions of how?
4: I saw a lot of changes in the business, and I've been working in the business since 30 years. I already faced a lot of changes. Yeah. I shot my first film on Filmstock, then digital cinema, now AI. So you have to be ready.
1: Thank you so much. And we'll definitely come back here again next year.
4: Good.
1: Thank you.
4: See you.
2: And that was Uli Galka, Bianca Zhe, and Tony Jones from the University of Hong Kong. Next, we turn to the Tianjin Juilliard School, which just held the commencement for its postgraduate class of 2026. Its Chief China Officer, Dr. Joseph Polisi, was in Hong Kong earlier and spoke to Tanya.
5: So today I'm in Admiralty and I'm speaking to Mr. Joseph Polisi, and who is the emeritus head of Juilliard School in America, and also the founder of the founding person of the Tianjin Juilliard School. Mr. Polisi, welcome to Culture Scene.
6: Nice to be here.
5: And you've led the Juilliard School in New York for incredible 34 years. And after you stepped down in 2018, most people might have retired, but you actually just jumped head on and took on the role of the Chief China Officer for a brand new campus in Tianjin. What was it about this specific project that pulled you back in and want to start this new chapter in China?
6: The Tianjin Juilliard School really started in 2011 when we began to explore global opportunities for Juilliard School in New York. And so when I did step down in 2018 as president, there was still a great deal to do in terms of the construction of the building, the design for the building, the development of the curriculum, faculty personnel, etc. And so Damien Wetzel, the current president of Juilliard, invited me to be the chief China officer so that I could continue the process. And of course, the process is an ongoing one. We're only 6 years old now. We opened in 2020. But there are always new things that we have to do, new people to meet, and especially the opportunity to be here in Hong Kong and in southern China. We've also been up in Guangzhou recently, is talking about what we do and working with institutions all around China to develop new programs educationally and artistically.
5: Yes, so looking at the broader mission of art education, Tianjin Juilliard, it's unique because it offers a U.S. accredited Master of Music degree in China.

0: In terms of faculty, student enrollment, we're extremely selective as a school and only a graduate school master's program. We also have a pre-college program for children essentially 8 to 18 years old. Mm. That is also audition-based and modeled on what we have in New York City. So everything we do in China is in some way a replication of our efforts in New York. There are obviously many differences as well, but we are committed to providing that authentic Juilliard experience, as I said before. And I think we've succeeded with a superb international faculty, highest level of performance, a curriculum that really adapts and works for the students who are involved, whether on the graduate level or pre-college, and our ability to work around the country and around East Asia, for that matter, and now in Southeast Asia as well.
1: Well, the school actually intending open in 2019, and if we remember, yeah. It was actually the time of the COVID pandemic.
0: Yeah, our timing was perfect.
1: And so so as well as it was building a bridge between the East and the West, it's begin to actually have to face this like changing and shifting political tension, and so. In the time, which is even more complex now, when the international relationship are complex, how do you see a performing art institute like Tianjin Juilliard navigating those challenges? And is music still a universal language that transcends political factions?
0: I suppose it's somewhat ironic that early in my education, or at least in my first graduate experience in education, I have a master's degree in international relations. So I've always been interested in interaction between countries. And then when I became president of Juilliard, we were the very first American conservatory to tour China with our orchestra. And I was very intent on continuing that tradition. Geopolitical interactions ebb and flow. We know that for anybody who has studied history. And what we represent in Tianjin Juilliard School is a serious approach to music education and performance. Now, I suppose one could argue, probably validly, that music is not like quantum computing or building of drones. So we're a little bit under the radar in terms of geopolitical friction. But at the same time, we have the opportunity to reach out to people. It is trite or as a statement to say that music is an international language, but that's true. We had a conference that took place in May in Tianjin, in which we brought students from 30 institutions around the world, not just in China, to form an orchestra in which in 1 week we rehearsed a very complex program, challenging program, and performed on a Friday in Tianjin and then Saturday at the National Center for Performing Arts in Beijing. That could not have happened if those students didn't understand the universal language of music. And they got to know each other through that language. So it's not quite as Pollyannish as it sounds. There's a real opportunity for people to understand each other better through music, and not only through playing together, but through listening.
1: So you often describe the Tianjin Juilliard as a bridge between the Eastern and Western culture. And can you give a specific example in the past that, beside last time that all the children were playing together, that that you really saw the bridge truly working, that the cultural exchange and all the collaborations in the campus that couldn't happen anywhere else?
0: Well, I've seen a lot of opportunities that truly have provided us with ways to use traditional Chinese music, for example, on traditional Chinese instruments, and integrate that.

0: with Western orchestras. So there's more and more of those types of works being composed, and we've been working on and performing many of them in our programs over the past 5-6 years. I would also say that just the fact that we're talking to each other. So there, the issues of curriculum and how to teach music theory, how to teach music history, what are the responsibilities that the institution has to prepare these young artists for the profession? How can they be more effective in their work beyond the concert stage, performing in schools, hospitals, hospices, etc., senior citizen centers, making sure that as an artist, you have a responsibility to really use your art, in this case, the art of music, to make a difference in the lives of others. And I've seen that happen over and over again when I was president of Juilliard in New York. And it's not only beneficial for the audience members, it's extremely beneficial for the musicians, the performers, because they see that they have a power to change individuals' lives, maybe not permanently, but for that day, for that moment, to bring
1: up. Well, one good performance inspires people and comfort people in very dark time.
0: That's exactly right, right. But it could be as simple as playing in a day room in a hospital on a perhaps an out-of-tune piano. But nevertheless, that doesn't matter. It's really about having individuals experience music in their own terms and having the association and the communication between individuals.
1: So the concept described is that one school, two campuses. Because I actually went to a school with one school with two campuses.
0: Yes.
1: The Parsons in Paris and New York.
0: Yeah.
1: So now that the Tianjin campus has been operating for several years, what has it brought back to the Juilliard School in New York? How does this cross-cultural experiment, does it change the DNA of the Institute as a whole?
0: Well, I'm not sure we're changing DNA at the moment, but we are interacting in ways that never existed before. For example, every February now it's become a tradition that faculty artists from Tianjin come to New York City, do a performance with New York City faculty. The collaboration is wonderful. It's never happened really at Juilliard before between two institutions on a regular basis. So that's been quite special. We already have, I don't know, close to probably 80 students from Greater China who are studying in Juilliard, New York. So the influence of Chinese students is very, very, very strong. But I think they see the linkage back to their home country as something quite special and something that we revere as an institution. In fact, even during the pandemic, it's an interesting story, everybody couldn't travel, et cetera. And there were many, many Juilliard students. I think we had 25 or 30 Chinese Juilliard students who were going to New York to study, couldn't go there, and instead spent the semester at Tianjin Juilliard. So,
1: wow.
0: Yeah, so it was a real opportunity.
1: So there's this kind of flexibility going on.
0: Yeah, yeah. And as time evolves, I mean, the pandemic was difficult for all of us, of course. And so now that we are fully out of that, we're beginning to look at ways of bringing Tianjin Juilliard students to New York to perform and vice versa.
1: So we're here in Hong Kong now, and Hong Kong has a very vibrant art scene. We have the West Kowloon Cultural District and the Hong Kong Academy for Performing Arts. Given your experience setting up a major international art hub in Tianjin, what lessons from the Juilliard model do you think could be valuable for the art education and cultural development in Hong Kong?
0: I think there are many valuable ways for institutions in both areas to begin to talk to each other and see where we can develop programs that are beneficial for not only Hong Kong, but for Tianjin. I think immediately of some of the programs we're doing in Tianjin now for children, little children, between

0: the ages of 3 and 6. And
1: wow, catch them early while they
0: catch them early, exactly. But get, you know, with mommy and daddy, and studying rhythm and dance and melody and singing, and making them understand what a joyful experience music can be. And at the same time, we have begun to develop adult education programs, and these types of programs are very transportable and easy to replicate, and so we're hoping that that sort of approach will work, as well as, of course, the Hong Kong Academy of Performing Arts was a participant in our May conference, and we learned a great deal from them, and I think them from for us as well. So
1: maybe we'll get to see more joint, like, performance and maybe joint educations programs and exchange between, like, Tianjin and Hong Kong.
0: We're very, very open to that. In fact, that's our style of leadership, our style of education, our style of performance. That's what we want to do. That's what we feel is part of our essential mission.
1: So for a young musician in Hong Kong listening now, perhaps someone dreams of having a career on the international stage, but maybe, like, weighing the opinion between, like, staying in Asia or going to US or Europe, what would your advice that you would give them, and what is the unique proposition of studying in a place like Tianjin Juilliard?
0: The advice would depend entirely on the individual student and his or her parents. Mm. There are many benefits of studying abroad: language study, completely new culture, independent of the curriculum and the teachers that you may have at Juilliard or any place else in the United States or Europe, for that matter. And there are benefits of staying at home, of not traveling so far away, perhaps considering undergraduate experiences in Hong Kong or in Macau, and doing graduate work abroad. But it all very much depends on the individual student.
1: Mm. Yeah, because some people thrive to be able to have the chance to be on their own, to explore new things. Yeah. Others might need a little bit of tender loving cares from their family, right?
0: And time, yes.
1: And, well, nowadays we don't seem to be able to talk about anything without talking about AI. So let's talk about the technology. You've been in the art education for decades, so you've seen at the forefront of this advanced level. So you've seen the industry changing, and how do you view the role of AI in artistic creations, whether it's in music or drama or dance? Is it a threat to human, the soul of music, or is it a new instrument, new tools for artists that needs to learn to work with?
0: I think it's important to emphasize that the art of music has been impacted by technology for centuries. AI isn't the first new kid on the block, as it were. Remember the harpsichord, which was plucked, and then the grand piano, which was hit with a string. And these were all sophisticated technologies, in fact, perhaps not electronically, but certainly mechanically. And it goes on and on and on and on with the development of new instruments, and then, of course, with electronic music in the 20th century. AI is obviously a very powerful tool to accomplish many things. It is not the panacea that is going to be the perfect way to teach music or to teach mathematics, for that matter. It is, if handled correctly, I believe, could be a very, very powerful and useful tool for how we live our lives in the future. But I am not one who's jumping in feet first with AI solving all the problems of our time. I think that I heard recently that somebody suggested that AI could do the work of teaching technique on violin, and then the teacher would only have to work on the artistry side. I don't buy that. I think that the interaction between teacher and student has to be integral to both technique and artistry. Technique is only the bridge to artistry. And the teacher has to develop technical approaches for his or her students so that they are ready to be competent artists. AI may assist in some ways in practice, et cetera. And there may be people out there that are going to claim that, you know, this is going to be the answer to being able to play faster, louder, or whatever. But I'm not of that opinion. But then again, I'm of another generation. So I think it's going to take time to see what happens. I do think in the side of composition that AI has already had a pretty big impact on commercial music and pop music. It's a slippery slope, as they say. Whether you're assigned an essay and you start using AI to help you, or you start thinking that you want to compose a string quartet and you want AI to help you, it's a little dangerous as when the machine kicks in too much and when your brain stops working. So the human element, in my opinion, has to always be there and be the one that determines what the art is.
1: And, well, on a different note, that you've been named an honorary citizen of Tianjin. So on a personal level, after spending so much time in China, how has living and working here changed your own personal perspective as a musician and as an educator?
0: It turns out that I grew up in New York City, in fact, in Queens, in Flushing, Queens, which was not the center for Chinese cuisine as it is now in New York City. But in any case, I had many, many Chinese friends in school. I learned all about Cantonese food in Flushing, because that was the...
1: Even when I was studying in New York, when you want to have authentic dim sum, you go to Flushing.
0: That's right, yeah. Well, it was a little bit different in my time, but nevertheless, the roots were there. And so I've always been fascinated with China. And I've learned so much being here. I think it's a country with enormous energy and spectacular work ethic. And I certainly... I'm deeply appreciative of our Chinese sponsors in Tianjin, the government of Tianjin, and TIDA in the Binhai area, and the Ministry of Education, and the Ministry of Foreign Affairs. So right now we have a wonderful relationship, and I'm very confident that we're going to continue that.
1: So what is the one thing about Tianjin Juilliard School you wish more people in Hong Kong to know about? There might be a perspective that it is just a branch campus, but what makes it distinct and a vital institute on its own right?
0: The first thing is, whether it's Hong Kong or Guangzhou or Singapore or Melbourne, is to know that it exists, that there is a Tianjin Juilliard School. I mean, we're a baby. We're only 6 years old. We're a toddler. We're not a toddler. Okay, we're a first grader. But in any case, we're quite young. So that's the first thing, for people to know that we exist. And then we don't see ourselves as just a branch campus. We see ourselves as a manifestation of the Juilliard tradition. And it happens to be an institution that exists in China, but the tradition that we're talking about in terms of performance and excellence in education is something that dates back over 100 years, and that's what we're all about. And I think when people get to know us and hear our orchestra with Maestro Ken Lam and see what we're doing on the education side, and what curricular approaches we're taking, and what expectations we have for our students, I think people react in a very positive way, and And that's always been our hope. We see ourselves as a catalyst, not as a competitor. And that is happening now in a very substantial way. And I couldn't be more pleased to know that it is happening that way.
2: That's Dr. Joseph Polisi, the Chief China Officer of the Tianjin Juilliard School. Finally, this week we chat with a local illustrator and artist, Joey Chow, whose whimsical artwork blends nostalgia with fantasy, creating dreamlike tranquil scenes that offer an escape from the city's fast-paced environment.
3: I'm with Joey Chow, and you are, so you're an illustrator?
4: Previously, yes, I'm an illustrator, but now I'm an artist, which is specialized using the archival ink and acrylic to do my work.
3: So I see your work here. They have a very illustrative quality that, like, I see there's a beautiful hot air balloon. There's a almost like mainly ink and almost like a watercolors, toy stalls. And, there's a scene of Paris. And there's a beautiful, beautiful confectionery shop that I like. There's full of cakes and presents. I almost want to, like, I want to have a bite of like that cake. And even the chair looks so scrumptious.
4: Thank you. It's actually the meaning behind all this painting. Is there's a little girl inside every painting? You can see from the billboards here and the main dining room here and on the hot air balloon
3: and the toy store. I didn't actually notice in the beginning the scene of Paris, because it's actually like almost like a scene you can see from the almost like from the film Ratatouille. You know, you have that Parisian angle that of all the rooftop, and then far away you see the Tour Eiffel, the Eiffel Tower in the back. And then on this billboard that right there, you can see there's a small balcony and there's a little girl there. What is she doing here? She's here with her friend.
4: There's a furry pets around her.
3: Is that a dog?
4: Yes, it's my dog.
3: Yeah. Oh, so you painted your best friend in your painting.
4: My best companion. And most of my painting is first time I was traveling around and in Europe and like Paris, UK, and a lot of places, and I would paint the things and the architecture, the culture. That's makes me memorable, and I translate it into a dream state, which define my dream and reality. It's like a mixture of the reality and my dream. And it's actually exploring some deepest emotion in my mind. You can see from this painting, this painting is called Drawing Room, which is a room invite people coming into my heart. And you can see there's a layers at the back, which is using an ink and covered by the acrylic on top, which is showing from the start I like using ink and watercolor, and then and then slowly transformed into water acrylic.
3: So you're actually using like this painting. This is the biggest one that it looks like it's in like probably oils and acrylics. And in the beginning, like you look at it, it's a very colorful work.
4: Yeah.
3: But if you look like closely, there's a bit of relief work going on. So there's a almost like there's part of the painting. There are something that it's almost like the war is opening up, and you can see like for some reason it's a very colorful painting, but deep down the part that is opening up is black and white behind.
4: Yeah, that's because like there's a lot of gifts on the shelf. Can you see that?
3: Yeah.
4: And each gift is like a gift or a lesson from life. That's why it's kept on my shelf in my mind, and then it's slowly transformed and showing how I process all this emotional anxiety and like human struggle. And then how am I

0: facing the world now.
1: So in the past that, you know, in the past, maybe you have challenges and you have like experience, and they might not be as pleasant. And how you, through like a process, you're turning to the world that the way that you see, right?
0: Yes.
1: So this is why now most of this room are beautiful, it's colorful,
0: yeah.
1: So it's actually, there's a transformative stories behind it.
0: Yes, absolutely. And every tiny things like the cake and the stationaries, and it's like showing each like diary of and journey of mine. Yeah, so it's all around. I really like painting like little elements with really fine details.
2: Yeah, I really, really wish people can look around and cherish the everything around you. Yeah, so this is like a positive message from my work. Yeah.
1: So it's for you, is that you want people to pay attention to the small details, right?
0: Yeah. It's just like every tiny details inside, you can find some story behind it.
1: So what you went to one of the UAL schools, right? Which school did you go to?
0: I went to the London College of Communication.
1: And what did you do there?
0: I was a graphic designer. It's like I graduated from the graphic media design. Yeah.
1: And then you slowly moved into different areas of
0: yes.
1: art, and now this is like a new chapter for you.
0: Yes, absolutely. Yeah.
1: They're definitely very interesting, extremely fascinating, and worth spending time just to look at. Like, I wish I have time to look at each and every little window and think of all the things that they're doing.
0: Yeah, thank you.
1: Thank you so much.
0: Thank you very much.
3: That's local artist Joey Chow. Remember, if you have suggestions for interesting places or people related to art and culture in Hong Kong, let us know. Email us at culturezine@rthk.gov.hk. That's all from Culture Zine this week. Have a great weekend.

0: Our hands often touch public items covered with viruses and bacteria. When we touch our eyes, nose or mouth, the pathogens can enter the body. Health is in our hands. To prevent infection, follow the 7 hand cleaning steps. Rub hands for 20 seconds. Rinse thoroughly. Dry with a clean cloth or paper towel. If you can't wash your hands and they aren't visibly soiled, use an alcohol-based hand rub. What if our hands get dirty again? Clean them properly.
1: The Drainage Services Department has 2 separate systems that collect wastewater and rainwater. Wastewater must be properly treated before being discharged. If not, it will pollute our rivers and harbour and cause a stink. If drains in private premises are misconnected, owners should appoint building professionals or registered contractors to fix them. And remember, keep wastewater out of the rainwater system.

RTHK, the news at 10 with Ben Che. The White House says U.S. President Donald Trump will only make a peace deal with Iran if it meets all of his conditions. The Trump administration has been indicating for days that Washington is close to a potential deal, even as Tehran insists there are still no final agreements on ending the Middle East conflict. An Iranian state media report also rebutted several key elements of Trump's characterization of the deal, with sources calling his remarks a mixture of truth and lies. Romanian officials say a Russian drone that was part of an attack on Ukraine went astray and struck an apartment building in eastern Romania, injuring two people in the NATO.

0: NATO member country. The incursion added to concerns the conflict could spread to other parts of Europe. United Nations spokesman Stefan Dujarric condemned the incursion.
1: The Secretary General is alarmed by the reported overnight drone strike involving a residential building in the city of Galați in Romania. This reportedly injured two people. Just yesterday in his remarks, as you'll recall, the Secretary General warned the Security Council about the dangers of further escalation of the war in Ukraine. We strongly condemn any attacks against civilian infrastructure wherever they occur.
0: Two major Trump-backed initiatives have been halted in Washington as U.S. federal judges issued rulings against the Government Compensation Fund and the renaming of the Kennedy Center for the Arts. Peter Coveos has details.
2: A U.S. federal judge has temporarily blocked President Donald Trump's plan to create a $1.8 billion fund to compensate people he claims were wrongly targeted by the government. Judge Leone Brinkema in Virginia ordered the administration to halt all activity related to the so-called anti-weaponization fund, including moving money, reviewing claims, or making payments. Meanwhile, another judge has ruled Trump's name must be removed from the Kennedy Center for the Performing Arts, saying only Congress can rename the landmark venue. The court also stopped plans to close the center for renovations, calling the decision ill-informed and seemingly preordained. The ruling followed lawsuits from cultural groups and a Democratic lawmaker. In response, President Trump posted on social media that he would work with Congress on transferring ownership of the Kennedy Center.
0: The Shenzhou 21 crew returned to Earth safely last night after spending a national record of 210 days aboard the Tiangong space station. The return capsule of the Shenzhou 22 spaceship, carrying astronauts Zhang Lu, Wu Fei, and Zhang Hongzhang, touched down at the Dongfeng landing site in Inner Mongolia. The return mission was part of the crew exchange, which saw Hong Kong's first astronaut Lai Ka-ying embark on her maiden voyage to the nation's orbital outpost on board Shenzhou 23. Mission Commander Zhang Lu, who holds a national record of 7 spacewalks, said he was excited to be back home. He also revealed that the crew had prepared a special gift dedicated to the nation's scientific community.
3: On the day of the Shenzhou 21 launch, the ground team gave us an apple as a gift to wish us a safe mission. Our safety is their biggest wish. May 30th marks National Science and Technology Workers' Day. Therefore, when we departed the space station, we brought an apple back with us to give to all those who work in the fields of science and technology. I would like to say thank you for your hard work, and I wish the country's aerospace programs will continue to thrive with all the success.
0: To sports now, and in tennis, Novak Djokovic is out of the French Open after a stunning 5-set loss to Brazil's João Fonseca. The 39-year-old Serbian, who holds a record 24 Grand Slam titles, was up 2 sets to love before the 19-year-old Fonseca mounted a dramatic comeback. With Djokovic's exit, there are now no former Grand Slam champions left in the draw at Roland Garros.
4: Well, incredible match to be part of. Obviously, tough one for me to lose, being 2 sets to love up. But huge credit to João for really deserving to win the match. I think he, without a doubt, was a better player in important moments in those crucial fourth and fifth, you know, some amazing exchanges and points. And he just... yeah, he found incredible shots, lines. I mean, was just amazing.
0: And the weather forecast, hot with sunny intervals and isolated showers. Right now, 29 degrees Celsius, the relative humidity 73%. And that's the news from RTHK.

Thank you. Thank you. Beautiful. That's Rod Stewart. You're In My Heart from 1978. Welcome to Saturday Yum Cha with Louisa. I am Louisa. I'm happy to be here until 12 midday. Talking about the song You're In My Heart, you know, people always like play it like as a love song, but it's towards you is more than just a love song, romantic love. It's kind of like, as he once said, he's very confused about this song because it kind of like binds or ties together his greatest passions, romantic, patriotic love, pride, and everything. So when you play this song, thinking it's a love song, it's more than just a love song, it's everything. But it's okay. You know, things that, you know, you keep in your heart, you know, they're, you know, very important to you. Why not, right? And I'll be with you until midday. And for the moment, let's take a look at the weather forecast. It's very, very, very hot. I've been listening to, like, stories, like radio hosts talk about how to keep cool. But, you know, I've got some very strange ways to keep cool, but I can share later. But now let's take a quick look at the weather forecast for today. Hot with sunny intervals and isolated showers, more showers with a few thunderstorms later. Moderate easterly winds. Outlook, we can expect sunny periods and a few showers in the next couple of days. Very hot midweek next week. At the moment, the temperature is 29 degrees Celsius and the humidity is 73%.

Well, that was Lou Reed, Satellite of Love from 2004, but I think the sound sounds a little bit older than 2004, but it is from 2004. And then it was Robbie Williams' All My Life, and then Madonna's Papa Don't Preach from 1986. Papa Don't Preach is quite interesting. I remember when it first came out, I was still using cassette tapes, and the song sparked a major, major cultural firestorm when it came out in 86, because it's about, you know, people think it's about standing up to male authority. It is definitely standing up to male authority. In this case, in the case of Madonna, it's about her as a daughter standing up to male authorities around her, her parent, her father, and hoping, you know, by, you know, giving a voice, you know, having a voice in the male-dominated, you know, environment, she can still be able to have a relationship with her father. So it's quite powerful. I think New York Times once said the song is a message that everyone is going to take the wrong way, and it's not about, you know, a girl, young girl going out and get pregnant. It's about just being independent, having a voice. So it was quite controversial because it depends on how, you know, one interprets the song, right? But it's about, you know, feminine voice, about feminism and all that. It's definitely a great song. The lyrics are fantastic. I still remember, because when using tape, cassette tape, you have to keep rewinding it, and then the cassette was quite a primitive one. You can't just have, I think later on they have cassette, they can actually find a song for you. But no, this one you have to rewind it the right place and start again. I remember going to work and listening to this song over and over again, and on the way to work on the MTR. It was fantastic.

0: of life has improved substantially. The Phase 4 application includes four projects in Kai Tak, Ma'anshan, and Tuen Mun, with intake starting in the third quarter this year. Applications start from June 2nd. 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
2: Okay, now let's take a quick look at the weather forecast for today. Hot with sunny intervals and isolated showers. More showers with a few thunderstorms later. And also for outlook, we can expect sunny periods and a few showers in the next couple of days. Very hot midweek next week. At the moment, the temperature is 30 degrees Celsius and the humidity is 68%. And earlier we had a couple of songs. One is by Mandy Moore, Walk Me Home. It's really quite, I don't know, it's quite sweet, you know. I mean, nowadays, do people still do that? Can you walk me home? Because I think everything is sort of not really within walking distance, right? You know, if you finish, you know, a meal, dinner, you know, you have to do the MTR, right? You can walk me to the MTR. No, doesn't sound the same. But Walk Me Home sounds really romantic. Mandy Moore. And then we had Simply Red, If You Don't Know Me By Now. I always talk about this. I met him. I spent 2 hours with him in Australia, in Sydney, 1992, I remember very clearly. Anyway, earlier I was saying that I was, you know, share some tips, you know, how to keep cool. But first of all, I want to share some information about, you know, I came across a story. Actually, I asked my reporters. I work for South China Morning Post. We have this section. Basically, more of my reporters are mainland China based, and then they do a lot of human interest stories. So I thought, do something about how ancient Chinese, you know, how they kept cool. So this is really very, very fascinating to see how ancient Chinese people dealt with the heat. So different, right? Now when we're hot, say, oh, let's turn the aircon on, you know. But now the old days, no aircon, no electricity, right? But still, ice and refrigeration, it was still important. It's very important. As early as, I think, 1,000 years ago during the Zhou Dynasty, they actually, people are very smart. They harvested ice in winter. So you basically scoop up the ice, right? And then you store the ice in insulated cellars for summer use. Clever. But you have to actually, you know, build something like a cellar underground so you can keep them. So I kind of think, it still will melt. I can imagine you take the ice cubes out, you know, it will melt, you know, quite quickly. But I don't know. Maybe they find a way to keep the cellar very, very cool. Almost like a refrigerator with no electricity. I don't know. But anyway, they do it winter. I guess, you know, it worked. I mean, it worked for thousands of years. So, and they keep it for use summertime. So sometimes they have this kind of bronze or ceramic containers you see in old pictures, or even you go to the museum, you see that. It's square, it's beautiful, it's a container with a lid. And then these containers, they functioned as early refrigerators for food and drinks. Sometimes they're so insulated. Sometimes they even try to, like, there's a gap between the insulated part. Kind of hollow out. You can put ice there. So directly, like, you know, kind of like cooling the food or drinks inside the center part of the container. So this is like a early refrigerators for food and drinks. And then, as I said, you know, they place ice sometimes directly in rooms to lower the temperature. So you got to be very rich, you know, because you're really using a lot of ice that you can actually use for later for cooling drinks and stuff like that. And I think for some of them, they call it cool rooms or cool pavilions. And these are the refrigerated cellar, but they also have these kind of cool rooms and cool pavilions. They use water-powered fans or water flowing over roof to cool the air. Basically, we still do this. We still see somebody, I don't know where I saw it, they're using, they spray water on the roof, and then the roof got this like a screen of water coming down. So they use this kind of water flowing over roof to cool the air, which is very clever, but could be quite wasteful using a lot of water. Anyway, so another things like not just this kind of ice and refrigerators idea, but they also make architecture.

structural changes. The design, for example, they have cool designs. They, for example, some of the rich people, they will build their villas, summer villas, you know, around water, because and also use the same method of pumping water and then drip, basically draping water over the roof, kind of coming down like a screen, like a waterfall. That's another way to cool down for ventilation. And also, another thing is that we know that you can, you know, dress lightly and you can wear things, you know, white color, thin, you know, clothing, not so elaborate, like winter, this silk layer and layer and layers, right? So that is another thing, personal items. Another thing is like, I remember seeing, we still see them sometimes. You go to old shops in Shengwan, rattan pillows, you know, it's interesting, right? You can still try, but they're not really pillow like we see, like cotton now, but it's like rattan, like a rectangular, circular thing. So it's a rattan woven or bamboo, you know, that kind of thing. It can, very breathable. So you can basically try to kind of let the air flow between the pillow and the sleeper's head. So it's another thing, it's about adaptation, it's about, yes, by adaptation, survival, right? So now try that. Why don't we try it one day? I'm going to try one day without aircon. I mean, the old days, ancient times, you think they didn't endure weather like this, hot, the heat. Sometimes I remember seeing some stories like it could go up to 40 degrees Celsius. So let's try one day. Why not? Try one day and go without aircon and see how you adapt and find your own way. I have my own way too. I can share with you later.

Well, thank you. That's Jay Sean. Call me, call you mine, not call me yours. Oh, it can be too, why not, right? Yes, that's Jay Sean. Call me, call you mine. Oh, I keep making a mistake. And then that's Adele, Make You Feel My Love. That's actually different versions. That's Adele version. Make You Feel My Love. And then Bruno Mars, When I Was Your Man. And I was talking about that ancient people, ancient Chinese people, how they, dealt with the heat. I have my own way too. What I do, I got little towels. I like, those hand towels you get in, sometimes you do get in Chinese restaurants to clean after you eat. So switch, I think just maybe one foot by one foot, one by one, yeah. So basically, I wet them. I make sure they completely soak in water. So wet them, kind of clean them at the same time, and then squeeze out all the water, squeeze out all the excess. And then I roll them up, I fold them up. I roll them up actually like a, into like what do you call that, a spring roll, like roll them up. Because it's easier to store them in the freezer. And also you can make multiple towels as well. I usually put in, usually one or two for myself and then one or two for each of my fur babies, except the cat. So I've got six more for them. I've got three fur babies that will enjoy that. So six, seven, eight, so eight, yeah, that's why I pile them up. And make sure one small tip. When you do, you always put the folded towels in a Ziploc bag or any on a plastic bag or food plastic bag before freezing, because that's the only way you can keep them from sticking to the freezer shelf when you take them out. And also you make sure that you kind of like insulated, not picking up food odors, because it's quite smelly in the freezer. You don't know, but it's kind of not very pleasant. So you do that, and you after you I think a couple of hours yesterday. I timed it because I want to make sure I can tell you about 2 hours or 3 hours, depends on how powerful. Usually about 3 hours. Yeah, I put them in the morning just before lunch, and they're ready by 2, 3 o'clock. So you after you do that, you take them out and you just put. Shake off the frost, any frost, and drape it over your neck, your forehead. I sometimes do it on my chest, and anywhere you want in your body to cool down. And the best thing is that you go walking or you just come back, to the house. Don't turn the aircon on, just have a cold shower, I think. Cold shower is actually very helpful. And it's still not enough, you can just use this to cool down. And apparently, I didn't even know about this. I shared this with somebody, and they told me it turns out that people in ancient China did something very similar, just without freezers, so they would take longer. What they do is they soak their silk, thin silk cloths in cold well water, and then use it to put it on the chest and place them on the necks. And the best part is the necks. I think it helps to cool down everything very quickly, maybe the foreheads and everything. And so anyway, basically, you think you need cooling and makes you comfortable. And apparently, this is I'm adding a modern twist to some very old ancient tricks. I'm so proud. I'm gonna make them proud. And apparently, you've seen it before. Outdoors, you see some people doing outdoors activities like go hiking. You see some people put a wet towel on the back of the neck. That is another way to cool down. So why not? Add whatever you think. Maybe you want with some scent oil on it to make it smell better. It's up to you, but so many things to keep cool without having to use the air con. It's not very healthy, especially overnight, and it's not environmentally conscious. And again, it's very expensive.

0: RTHK, the news at 11 with Ben Che. Security Chief Chris Tang says a proposal to hold property management firms responsible for fire preventive measures will not have a major impact on management fees. The government is thinking about amending the Fire Services Ordinance following the deadly Wangfukuort inferno last November. Under the plan, property management companies would have to arrange for fire alarm system inspections at least every 6 months and carry out fire drills annually. Tang said the move would not incur high costs.
1: The cost for carrying out a fire test is very low in terms of management fees. The cost is also very low for carrying out a fire drill. Our new requirement this time does not involve new resources, so we believe it should not have a major impact on management fees.
0: Secretary for Health Lo Chung Mao says the government will soon carry out the next phase of its crackdown on illicit cigarettes and vapes. The administration has rolled out a series of short-term measures, which include banning the possession or use of alternative smoking products in public. Speaking to reporters after a radio program, Lo says the next step would be

0: new stamp duties and uniform packaging to try and curb the use of smoking products.
1: The next measure is duty stamp as well as uniform packing for tobacco products, which will be fully implemented by the end of next year. These are very important countermeasures against illicit smoking products. After all these measures, including the duty stamp, we will start implementing possible measures against all these additives into tobacco products. These additives are, in fact, attracting the younger generation as well as a lot of women into nicotine addiction.
0: Turning overseas, the White House says U.S. President Donald Trump will only make a peace deal with Iran if it meets all of his conditions. The Trump administration has been indicating for days that Washington is close to a potential deal, even as Tehran insists there's still no final agreement on ending the Middle East conflict. An Iranian state media report also rebutted several key elements of Trump's characterization of the deal, with sources calling his remarks a mixture of truth and lies. Former U.S. Attorney General Pam Bondi refused to answer questions about U.S. President Donald Trump's role in the release of Jeffrey Epstein case files during a closed-door interview with House lawmakers yesterday. Bondi defended the Trump administration's actions, saying the Justice Department followed the law in releasing the files, despite delays and redaction errors. Survivors of Epstein's abuse gathered outside the Capitol, urging lawmakers to hold Bondi accountable for the mishandling of sensitive information. The House Oversight Committee continues to investigate how the Epstein files were handled and whether Trump was involved in the process. Meanwhile, two major Trump-backed initiatives have been halted in Washington as U.S. federal judges issued rulings against the Government Compensation Fund and the renaming of Kennedy Center for the Arts. Peter Coveos has the details.
2: A U.S. federal judge has temporarily blocked President Donald Trump's plan to create a $1.8 billion fund to compensate people he claims were wrongly targeted by the government. Judge Leonie Brinkema in Virginia ordered the administration to halt all activity related to the so-called anti-weaponization fund, including moving money, reviewing claims, or making payments. Meanwhile, another judge has ruled Trump's name must be removed from the Kennedy Center for the Performing Arts, saying only Congress can rename the landmark venue. The court also stopped plans to close the center for renovations, calling the decision ill-informed and seemingly preordained. The ruling followed lawsuits from cultural groups and a Democratic lawmaker. In response, President Trump posted on social media that he would work with Congress on transferring ownership of the Kennedy Center.
0: There was a dramatic rescue in central Laos last night as specialist divers pulled one man to safety from a flooded cave. He was among seven people trapped underground for more than a week after heavy rains blocked their exit. Video showed rescuers guiding the mud-covered survivor out through narrow passages. Four more people remain trapped inside, with two others still missing. Rescue teams paused operations for the night and plan to resume their search this morning. And the weather forecast: hot with sunny intervals and isolated showers, more showers with a few thunderstorms later today. Winds will be moderate easterly. Looking ahead, sunny periods and a few showers in the next couple of days. Very hot midweek next week. Right now, the UV warning is at 6, which is high. The temperature is standing at 30 degrees Celsius, the humidity 68%. And that's the news from RTHK.

Yeah, beautiful. That's Cyndi Lauper, Time After Time. And before her, that was Culture Club, Come On Chameleon. I love this song when I was thinking I was very young, in my 20s or something, or maybe even younger than that. And I remember singing together, you know, the chorus is Come On, Come On, Come On, Come On, Come On. It's like you need to get it right or you have to nail it right. How many times? In fact, you know how many times in the chorus the comma was mentioned? It's comma 5 times. So every time we get it right, I don't know how. We just sing it. Youngsters, teenagers, this is fun, right? This is it's a very beautiful song, but beautiful and also very upbeat, cheerful pop song. It's not just that, it's also got a very powerful core message about self-empowerment. I think it's all about not to change your colors to please others, to embrace your true identity. So Chameleon is, you know, famous for changing colors. Don't do that. It's about you being yourself, just to, you know, to accept yourself, you're living, being authentic and all that, you know, even though it's risky, you might alienate yourself, you know, you might, you know, yourself and people just thinking you're, you know, not part of the gang, but it's just important. That I think that song is beautiful. And also, I remember, always remember the music video. I think it was on the ferry or something. I always remember the music video was fully color-faced. Everything's just very heavily made up and everything. So just by addressing the fear of alienation and all the consequences of not being true to oneself is important. True to yourself, that's important. 5 commas, like, come on, come on, come on, come on, chameleon.

Thank you. Thank you. That's J.P. Cooper, Holy Water. And then there was Madonna and Sabrina Carpenter, Bring Your Love. And then, what was that? Let me remember. Yes, yes, Ariana. Ariana Grande, Eternal Sunshine. And yes, we've got to brain fog now. Anyway, it's senior moment. Sorry about that. And do you actually get up the same time every morning without an alarm? I do. I do. I mean, normally on this day, it's always 7:30 or before 7:30. On other days, for example, weekdays, a little bit later, 7:45. Yes, yeah, so not that late. Anyway, I do get up, but I do set alarms at 2 or 3. And also, do you also feel sleepy about the same time every evening? Yeah? So it goes to show that these signs are actually very subtle signs that, in fact, you are very healthy. Without knowing it, you are very healthy. Because you do all these things, we know, with your circadian rhythms going very well without taking outside cues about anything. You just base the natural 24-hour cycle, your biological clock, is working properly. A lot of the time, good health, I think, right, good health operates in the background, silently, seamlessly, and a lot of times because of that.

that, we tend to take things for granted, not knowing, oh, we're doing very well, nothing's, you know, you don't have to worry about it, no. Because it's doing so well, we have to really work hard, work at it to keep it, you know, going, maintain it. You know, because, you know, if your internal biological clock, your circadian rhythms are working well, you don't feel them working. Only when they're not doing well, because that's normal, right? Only when they break down. And you can't sleep, you wake up in the middle of the night a few times, even in the morning you wake up groggy, or you feel jet lag for days, and you suddenly notice how powerful your internal biological clocks are. Your circadian rhythms are really helping you. They are basically working the system without telling you they're working. They don't make no sound, they're silent, they're seamless, they're very easy. You know, they're working, you know, basically a very... I call it a digital clock because it doesn't make any sounds. The original old-fashioned one, it makes tick, tick, tick, ticking sound, but that is a digital clock. So if you're getting up, you know, at the same time, about the same time every day without an alarm, you know, feeling, you know, refreshed rather than groggy, you are healthy. And you also get sleepy at a consistent bedtime. You fall asleep within like 10, 20 minutes, you know, that is also a sign of healthiness. And also if your energy level, your alertness, you know, peak in the morning and early afternoon with only a very small mild dip after lunch because we have to get into the system, you know, digesting food, it's actually a, you know, it's healthy sign. You know, don't feel bad when you fall asleep a little bit or feel sleepy after you eat and you feel hungry at, you know, regular intervals, you know, meal times, that's also healthy. So keep that in mind that sometimes we take no normalcy for granted, thinking, oh, so boring, everything is like routine. No, it normal is good. I realized that, you know, in the last 10 years, normal is good. Your body, your system doesn't need excitement. Normal is good. So don't do any, you know, overly, don't over, you know, extend yourself doing things, you know, crazy sports, you know, going out doing something like bungee jumping, or even I think the roller coaster is too much for us now, right? So stay healthy, stay normal.

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Okay, before the announcements, public announcements, there was Air Supply Lost in Love. And now let's take a quick look at the weather forecast for today. Hot with sunny intervals and isolated showers. More showers with a few thunderstorms later. Also moderate easterly winds we can expect. An outlook, sunny periods and a few showers in the next couple of days. Very hot midweek next week. At the moment, the temperature is 31 degrees Celsius and the humidity is 65%.

life, she will be loved. And before him, that was Chris Isaak, Wicked Game. Let's take a quick look at the weather. People keep asking me, what's the weather like? What's the weather like? Okay, hot with sunny intervals and isolated showers. More showers with a few thunderstorms later. And we can expect moderate easterly winds for outlook, sunny periods, and a few showers in the next couple of days. Very hot midweek next week. At the moment, the temperature is 31 degrees Celsius and the humidity is 65%. It's relatively dry, but it's definitely going to be very hot in the afternoon. It's already before midday 31, so I think it's going to go up to like 34, but so stay cool. Use my cool frozen towel method to stay cool, economically and environmentally conscious too. Okay, earlier I was talking about circadian rhythms. When they're working well, you don't know, because they kind of work behind the scenes, keep you healthy. And some of the signs may be like you get up the same time every day, around the same time without an alarm. That is your internal biological clock is working properly. Another thing is, it's quite easy to assess, is to actually look at your skin. If you have very clear skin, no pimples, no acne, that means you are very, very healthy. That is another hidden health sign that you are doing very well, because it goes to show you have a perfect hormonal balance, your stable hormones, everything working well, you have strong immune function, and then you'll have good gut health. Because if you have, imagine you have all the dirt, all the rubbish inside your skin, it's going to be bad, it's going to break out. But you have very balanced, you know, gut health. That is another reason why your skin is so clear, so lovely. And also, it goes to show you have, there's no inflammation, because you imagine, you know, that things are actually internal inflammation happening inside because of like stress, poor diet, and maybe even hidden illness. It tends to surface, you know, in your skin. You get, you know, reds, you know, redness, puffiness, all kinds of, you know, a problem with dullness of the skin. So clear skin suggests your body isn't fighting something inside. So basically, it's a very subtle sign that you're very, very healthy. Another thing, it's you get, you know, you sleep well. Because your skin actually reacts to that, you know. So in order to maintain that, you need to get quality sleep. And if you need to sleep 8 hours, why not? You think it's too long, then maybe you get quality sleep in 6 hours, that's fine too. And also one very important thing, one definitely, hydration. People don't drink water enough. It is not easy, because it's, if you go outdoors, you know, you drink, right? But if you are an indoor person, or you work, you know, you're a desk person, you work in the office, you don't feel that thirst, but you still need to feed that, to moisturize your body inside, your internal system, your machine inside, it goes, if it's not clear, not no water. Water is your energy, your fuel, your pet, your I don't want to say the petrol, just your fuel, your nutrition, your very basic nutrition to feed your gut, everything inside, to flush the toxins outside. So you need to hydrate properly to keep clear skin. So remember, quality sleep and drink lots of water. Hydrate yourself every day. That is the most basic approach to actually keep healthy skin. That's important. And now we've got that, you know, out of the way. Also, remember, wash your face, but not all the time. You need to keep some oil, some healthy oil. You clean your face gently twice a day, morning and afternoon, well, before you go to bed. And also, always remember, if you have aircon at night, you moisturize it. That's another thing. So healthy skin, strong circadian rhythms, you know, they both go hand in hand. It goes to show that you have very healthy health report. This is your very subtle health report, and don't forget that.

Thank you. Love You Better, right? Flowers by Miley Cyrus. Earlier, I was talking about self-empowerment. That's so important. Don't change your colors for anybody. Be yourself. That's the most important. No, just if you don't fit in, fine. Don't feel alienated. You are special, one of a kind. I hope you enjoy the show. Have a lovely weekend, and I see you all next week. Love yourself and each other. Take care.

0: RTHK, the news at noon with Ben Che. Security Chief Chris Tang says a proposal to hold property management firms responsible for fire preventive measures will not have a major impact on management fees. The government is thinking about amending the Fire Services Ordinance following the deadly Wangfu Court inferno last November. Under the plan, property management companies would have to arrange for fire alarm system inspections at least every 6 months and carry out fire drills annually. Tang said the move would not incur high costs.
1: The cost for carrying out a fire test is very low in terms of management fees. The cost is also very low for carrying out a fire drill. Our new requirement this time does not involve new resources. So we believe it should not have a major impact on management fees.
0: Separately, Tang says the police have so far received 142 reports of suspected theft at Wangfu Court.
1: In 48 cases, almost 40%, we retrieved the items for them immediately. About 20% of cases saw their flats severely damaged. We and the homeowners believe the items might be burnt. For 30% of the cases, as the residents could not tell exactly what the items were, it was hard to follow up. But in 16 cases, we think it could not be ruled out whether the items were stolen or not.
0: Secretary for Health Lo Chung Mao says the government will soon carry out the next phase of its crackdown on illicit cigarettes and vapes. The administration has already rolled out new measures, which include banning the possession or use of alternative smoking products.

0: public. Speaking to reporters after a radio program, Low says the next step would be new stamp duties and uniform packaging to curb the use of smoking products.
1: The next measure is duty stamp as well as uniform packing for tobacco products, which will be fully implemented by the end of next year. These are very important countermeasures against illicit smoking products. After all these measures, including the duty stamp, we will start implementing possible measures against all these additives into tobacco products. These additives are, in fact, attracting the younger generation as well as a lot of women into nicotine addiction.
0: The White House says U.S. President Donald Trump will only make a peace deal with Iran if it meets all of his conditions. The Trump administration has been indicating for days that Washington is close to a potential deal, even as Tehran insists there is still no final agreement on ending the Middle East conflict. An Iranian state media report also rebutted several key elements of Trump's characterization of the deal, with sources calling his remarks a mixture of truth and lies. Meanwhile, two major Trump-backed initiatives have been halted in Washington as U.S. federal judges issued rulings against the Government Compensation Fund and the renaming of Kennedy Center for the Arts. Peter Covellos has the details.
2: A U.S. federal judge has temporarily blocked President Donald Trump's plan to create a $1.8 billion fund to compensate people he claims were wrongly targeted by the government. Judge Leonie Brinkema in Virginia ordered the administration to halt all activity related to the so-called anti-weaponization fund, including moving money, reviewing claims, or making payments. Meanwhile, another judge has ruled Trump's name must be removed from the Kennedy Center for the Performing Arts, saying only Congress can rename the landmark venue. The court also stopped plans to close the center for renovations, calling the decision ill-informed and seemingly preordained. The ruling followed lawsuits from cultural groups and a Democratic lawmaker. In response, President Trump posted on social media that he would work with Congress on transferring ownership of the Kennedy Center.
0: Ghana's parliament has approved one of the harshest anti-LGBTQ laws in Africa, which is now awaiting ratification by President John Mahama. The law on sexual rights and family values imposes a penalty of up to 3 years in jail for people who engage in homosexual relations and between 3 and 5 years for the promotion, sponsorship, or international or intentional support of LGBTQ plus activities. The bill was passed unanimously by parliament in 2024, but the former president did not sign it. Under Ghana's constitution, draft legislation not signed by the president before the end of a parliamentary term automatically lapses and must be passed again by the new parliament. And the weather forecast: hot, sunny periods with isolated showers and thunderstorms this afternoon. Right now, 31 degrees Celsius, the humidity 64%. The UV warning is at 8, which is very high. The news from RTHK.

Deaf Havana there. Ashes, Ashes is the name of that song. Voila with Frozen Lake. The song before that released earlier this year in February. This is So Saturday with myself, Jeff Chung, keeping you company till 3 p.m. Mumford & Sons now with Guiding Light on Radio 3.

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3: 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So far, Operation Santa Claus has raised more than 415 million Hong Kong dollars for over

0: 380 wonderful charity projects. 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

DJ Jake Shepherd on RTHK Radio 3 with Words You Said this Saturday afternoon. Keeping up with the theme, Illenium, a little electronica, John Bellion, Good Things Fall Apart.

Track number three on Ascend, Illenium, and John Bellion with Good Things Fall Apart on RTHK Radio 3, coming up to 25 minutes past 12. So Saturday with myself, Jeff Chung, once again, every Saturday, well, Saturday afternoons on RTHK Radio 3. Quick reminder, after my program, after the news at 3, Sports Break with Carlos Squeda and Pete Laverick, 4 to 6, Simon's Rolled Gold with Simon Wilson. Something a little different now, though. The Revivalists with Heartstop on Radio 3.

The duo from Nashville, Tennessee. Adam McInnes, Daddy Jack, Sons of Legion with Walking on the Edge. Minutes past 12 is the current time. 26 minutes to 1. Hello, hello. I hope you're all having a lovely start to your weekend. Despite the hot weather we've had the past couple of days. 37 degrees in some areas of Hong Kong yesterday. Yeesh. Speaking of the weather forecast for this afternoon and tonight. The observatory says it will be hot. Sunny periods, isolated showers and thunderstorms in the afternoon. It'll be mainly cloudy tonight. The observatory also says there will be moderate easterly winds. Looking ahead, though, sunny periods and a few showers tomorrow. It'll be very hot during the day in the following few days. Locally, an easterly airstream is affecting the coast of Guangdong. At noon, severe tropical storm Yangmi was centered about 960 kilometers south-southeast of Okinawa. Forecast to move northwest at about 18 kilometers per hour across western North Pacific to the east of the Philippines and intensify gradually. The observatory has also warned that with the intensification of El Nino this year, we could be seeing up to from 4 to 7 super typhoons this year. So make sure you're all stocked up. Make sure you're safe. Make sure you're ready. Right now, the observatory, though, 31 Celsius, the relative humidity 63%, the UV index at 9, which is very high. So make sure you have your SPF 50.

0: Kingfisher with Gloria, released just last year on RTHK Radio 3. Kingfisher, the Irish indie folk group, formed in Limerick over in Ireland in 2022. Of course, El Nino intensifying. The observatory says the probability of a strong El Nino event is gradually rising. The situation is forecast to develop into an El Nino event during summer or autumn and persist at least until the end of this year or early next year, reaching moderate intensity or above. All of that according to the observatory.
1: And now for something completely different.
0: Scouting for girls for a vibe check. 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

The song that premiered on BBC Radio 1 in 2010, this band from London, the pop rock band from London, Scouting for Girls, This Ain't a Love Song. Another vibe check then. The Score with Survivor on Radio 3. 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

Loveless there with Step Back from the album Ricochet in 2025. Marcus Mumford, the frontman of Mumford & Sons, Better Off High. 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

from the album I Only Want to Live Once, John the Ghost, John O'Callaghan from the Maine. One last song for the hour, Bruno Major, Nothing. I'm back after the news at 1.

0: Benche.
1: We'll play Nintendo.
0: So don't go anywhere. I'll be right back.
1: I always lose. Cause you watch the TV while I'm watching you.

conversation, we lose track of time. Have I told you lately, I'm grateful you're mine? We'll watch The Notebook for the 17th time. I'll say it's stupid, then you'll catch me crying. We're not making out on a boat in the rain, or in a house I painted blue. But there's nothing like doing nothing.

You could be dancing on tabletops, wearing high heels, drinking until the world spins like a wheel. But tonight, your apartment has so much appeal. Who needs stars?

0: RTHK, the news at one with Ben Che, the top stories. Security chief says a proposal to hold property management firms responsible for fire prevention measures will not affect the fees they charge. The Secretary of Health for Health unveils the next stage of measures to curb the use of alternative smoking products. And Donald Trump is weighing up all options on a peace deal with Iran. Security Chief Chris Tang says a proposal to hold property management firms responsible for fire preventive measures will not have a major impact on the management fees they charge. The government is thinking about amending the Fire Services Ordinance following the deadly Wangfu Court inferno last November. Under the plan, property management companies would have to arrange for fire alarm system inspections at least every 6 months and carry out fire drills annually. Tang said the move would not incur high costs.
1: The cost for carrying out a fire test is very low in terms of management fees. The cost is also very low for carrying out a fire drill. Our new requirement this time does not involve new resources. So we believe it should not have a major impact on management fees.
0: Separately, Tang says the police have so far received 142 reports of suspected theft at Wangfu Court.
1: In 48 cases, almost 40%, we retrieved the items for them immediately. About 20% of cases saw their flats severely damaged. We and the homeowners believe the items might be burnt. For 30% of the cases, as the residents could not tell exactly what the items were, it was hard to follow up. But in 16 cases, we think it could not be ruled out whether the items were stolen or not.
0: Secretary for Health Lo Chung Mao says the government will soon carry out the next phase of its crackdown on illicit cigarettes and vapes. The administration has already rolled out new measures, which include banning the possession or use of alternative smoking products in public. Speaking to reporters after a radio program, Lo says the next step would be new stamp duties and uniform packaging to curb the use of alternative smoking products.
2: The next measure is duty stamp as well as uniform packing for tobacco products, which will be fully implemented by the end of next year. These are very important countermeasure against illicit smoking products. After all these measures, including the duty stamp, we will start implementing possible measure against all these additives into tobacco products. These additives are, in fact, attracting the younger generation as well as a lot of women into nicotine addiction.
0: Civil Service Chief Ingrid Yang says an enhanced appraisal system for civil servants will only cover some grades in the first stage. The new system will start on October the 1st, in which about 5 to 10% of underperformers will not be granted a salary increment. Yang said a review will be conducted after 2 years to see if there needs to be any minor adjustments, as well as decide on the number of grades to be covered under the second stage of the system. But ultimately, the government aims to cover all civil servants.
3: Our first phase does not cover all grades, but all departments have to participate. Every department, based on their size, has to nominate one or two grades to participate. These two grades must be the core of the department, meaning that they carry out the core duties of the department.
0: The White House says U.S. President Donald Trump will only make a peace deal with Iran if it meets all of his conditions. The Trump administration has been indicating for days that Washington is close to a potential deal, even as Tehran insists there is still no final agreement on ending the Middle East conflict. An Iranian state media report also rebutted several key elements of Trump's characterization of the deal, with sources calling his remarks a mixture of truth and lies. Meanwhile, U.S. Defense Secretary Pete Hegseth says Washington will no longer subsidize the defense of wealthy nations, calling for stronger burden sharing among allies at the Shangri-La dialogue in Singapore. He stressed the Indo-Pacific's importance to U.S. security, but said other countries in the region needed to step up.
4: For too long, the security of this region has rested disproportionately on American military power, while many of our allies and partners allowed their own defense capabilities to atrophy. Alliances only work when they are true partnerships. It is a two-way street. You don't have a strong alliance unless everyone has skin in the game. No freeloading. History is not over.
0: RTHK, the time has just gone 5 minutes past one. Two major Trump-backed initiatives have been halted in Washington as U.S. federal judges issued rulings against the Government Compensation Fund and the renaming of Kennedy Center for the Arts. Peter Covellos has details.
5: A U.S. federal judge has temporarily blocked President Donald Trump's plan to create a $1.8 billion fund to compensate people he claims were wrongly targeted by the government. Judge Leonie Brinkema in Virginia ordered the administration to halt all activity related to the so-called anti-weaponization fund, including moving money, reviewing claims, or making payments. Meanwhile, another judge has ruled Trump's name must be removed from the Kennedy Center for the Performing Arts, saying only Congress can rename the landmark venue. The court also stopped plans to close the center for renovations, calling the decision ill-informed and seemingly preordained. The ruling followed lawsuits from cultural groups and a Democratic lawmaker. In response, President Trump posted on social media that he would work with Congress on transferring ownership of the Kennedy Center.
0: A Canadian man who sold packages of poison to distressed people in dozens of countries has pleaded guilty to 14 counts of aiding suicide. But prosecutors say he will not face murder charges. Kenneth Law, a 60-year-old former chef, ran online forums that offered people advice on how to end their lives and made fatal substances available for purchase. The details of Law's online operation have caused widespread outrage since his arrest in 2023, with family members of those who died demanding justice.
6: My son Stephen took his own life. He was only 21 years old. But like so many other youth growing up in this troubled world, he struggled to find his way and fell into a deep depression. Unfortunately, he came across some websites which led him to Kenneth Law's site, which encouraged him a quick fix and sold him a painful chemical to do it.
0: To sports now, and in tennis, Novak Djokovic is out of the French Open after a study.

0: Winning 5-set loss to Brazil's Joao Fonseca. The 39-year-old Serbian, who holds a record 24 Grand Slam titles, was up 2 sets to love before the 19-year-old Fonseca mounted a dramatic comeback with Djokovic's exit. There are now no former Grand Slam champions left in the draw at Roland Garros.
1: Well, an incredible match to be part of. Obviously, a tough one for me to lose, being 2 sets to love up. But huge credit to Joao for really deserving to win the match. I think he, without a doubt, was a better player in important moments in those crucial fourth and fifth, you know, some amazing exchanges and points. And he just, yeah, he found incredible shots, lines. I mean, was just amazing.
0: Fonseca moves on to the fourth round, where he'll play Norway's Casper Ruud for a place in the quarterfinals. In football, after breaking through with their first Champions League win last season, Paris Saint-Germain are hungrier than ever for more glory. As they prepare to face Arsenal in the final tonight, PSG coach Luis Enrique says the motivation to win a second straight title is even stronger than chasing their first.
2: Yeah, it's powerful. But you know how powerful it is try to win the second Champions League in a row? It's bigger.
0: While PSG are aiming for a second straight Champions League title, Arsenal are equally hungry to make history. Fresh off their first Premier League championship in more than 20 years, manager Mikel Arteta says his team's appetite for success is stronger than ever.
3: The ambition is bigger. We have one and we want the second one. And that's all we've been talking about. There has to be a platform to reach bigger destinations and to aim for more. And the TP is capable because he's shown it in the last 2 seasons, the way of three in this competition, what we've done this season in the competition. And I want the players to be so confident that we're going to go and do it.
0: The Champions League final will kick off at midnight tonight, Hong Kong time, in Budapest. And the weather forecast: hot, sunny periods, isolated showers and thunderstorms this afternoon, mainly cloudy tonight. Right now at the observatory, the temperature is standing at 31 degrees Celsius, with the relative humidity standing at 65%. The UV warning is currently at 5, which is moderate. And that's the news from RTHK.

0: 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On RTHK Radio 3, this one called High Hopes, released in 2013. 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

0: 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And employment status is decided by both parties, not just by employers. Employees can refuse if employers change their status to self-employed against their wish. If employees don't get their statutory benefits, they may call the Labour Department complaint hotline at 2815 2200.
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3: Hello, my name is Elizalo. I am the host of Black in Many Forms. I think Community Voices is everybody has the opportunity to say something, no matter if you're young or old or where you come from.
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This is James Ross, and this week on the latest and greatest, Squeeze, Maxine Nightingale, The Beatles, Spandau Ballet, and Glen Campbell. Galveston, oh Galveston. Plus we'll have Level 42, Carole King, and Colonel Abrahams. And our mystery TV theme tune is this one. But what is it? Do you have any idea? We will reveal all this Sunday lunchtime from 12 noon right here on Radio 3.

0: The Maine with Alone for a Year from their newest album, Joy Next Door, released earlier this year on RTHA Radio 3, live from Broadcasting House this afternoon. Sunny and hot afternoon. So Saturday with myself, Jeff Chung, here until 3 p.m. most Saturday avos.
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Bravo, The Cold Stairs, Queen of Hearts, myself, Jeff Chung, live from Broadcasting House this afternoon on RTHA Radio 3, Queen of Hearts.

The duo from Evansville, Indiana. On RTHA Radio 3, The Cold Stairs with Queen of Hearts from the album Texas, released also earlier this year.

be hot. And there will be sunny periods in the afternoon with isolated showers and thunderstorms in the afternoon. It'll be mainly cloudy tonight with moderate easterly winds. Looking ahead, there will be sunny periods and a few showers tomorrow. It'll be very hot during the day in the following couple of days. Now locally, an easterly airstream is still affecting the coast of Guangdong. At noon, severe tropical storm Yangmi was centered about 960 kilometers south-southeast of Okinawa, forecasted to move northwest at about 18 kilometers per hour across the western North Pacific to the east of the Philippines and intensify gradually. The UV index at 7, which is high, so make sure your SPF 50 is out. Air quality health index 4 to 5, both of which are moderate. Ladies and gentlemen, if you look out your windows, please, it is sunny outside. 31 Celsius at the observatory with the relative humidity at 63%.

Phoenix there with Lasso. 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Gonna invite back to

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Motor Lounge, but bringing the vibe all the way back. So Saturday with myself, Jeff Chung, this Saturday Avo at 1:41 p.m. coming up to 1:42.

0: From the album The Beautiful Liar, in 2021, released by the band from Ithaca, upstate New York, Ex-Ambassadors.
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2: Be patient at the traffic light. Jumping the red signal isn't right. Cross the road carefully. Look both ways and be aware. Be attentive. Don't play around. Eyes on the road, not on your phone. Light is blinking. Best to not go. Put that phone away when crossing the road. Be a responsible pedestrian. Stay focused and stay alert.
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0: A story told there with 32 and whatever you are. On Radio 3, quick reminder, the very hot weather warning flashing right in front of my screen has just come into effect at 32 Celsius at the observatory.
1: Baby girl, I'm not quite human, and I'm not quite a machine.
0: This is the cab with Animal.

The Cab there with Vanimal, released in 2011 from the album Symphony Soldier. Knox Now, A Heart Still Breaks the Same, as a penultimate song for this hour of the program. It doesn't

from the album Going, Going, Gone. Yellow Card now with Take What You Want. That's the last song of the hour. I'm back after the news at 2 with Ben Che. On RTHK Radio 3, So Saturday with myself, Jeff Chung.

0: RTHK, the news at 2 with Ben Che. Security Chief Chris Tang says a proposal to hold property management firms responsible for fire preventive measures will not have a major impact on the management fees they charge. The government is thinking about amending the Fire Services Ordinance following the deadly Wangfu Court inferno last November. Under the plan, property management companies would have to arrange for fire alarm system inspections at least every 6 months and carry out fire drills annually. Tang said the move would not incur high costs.
1: The cost for carrying out a fire test is very low in terms of management fees. The cost is also very low for carrying out a fire drill. Our new requirement this time does not involve new resources, so we believe it should not have a major impact on management fees.
0: Separately, Tang says the police have so far received 142 reports of suspected theft at Wangfu Court.
1: In 48 cases, almost 40%, we retrieved the items for them immediately. About 20% of cases saw their flats severely damaged. We and the homeowners believe the items might be burnt. For 30% of the cases, as the residents could not tell exactly what the items were, it was hard to follow up. But in 16 cases, we think it could not be ruled out whether the items were stolen or not.
0: Secretary for Health Lo Chung Mao says the government will soon carry out the next phase of its crackdown on illicit cigarettes and vapes. The administration has already rolled out new measures, which include banning the possession or use of alternative smoking products in public. Speaking to reporters after a radio program, Lo says the next step would be new duty stamps and uniform packaging to curb the use of alternative smoking products.
2: The next measure is duty stamp as well as uniform packing for tobacco products, which will be fully implemented by the end of next year. These are very important countermeasures against illicit smoking products. After all these measures, including the duty stamp, we will start implementing possible measures against all these additives into tobacco products. These additives are, in fact, attracting the younger generation as well as a lot of women into nicotine addiction.
0: Civil Service Chief Ingrid Young says an enhanced appraisal system for civil servants will only cover some grades in the first stage. The new system will start on October the 1st, in which about 5 to 10% of underperformers would not be granted a salary increment. Young said a review will be conducted after 2 years to see if there needs to be any minor adjustments, as well as decide on the number of grades to be covered

0: under the second stage of the system. But ultimately, the government aims to cover all civil servants.
1: Our first phase does not cover all grades, but all departments have to participate. Every department, based on their size, has to nominate one or two grades to participate. These two grades must be the core of the department, meaning that they carry out the core duties of the department.
0: The White House says U.S. President Donald Trump will only make a peace deal with Iran if it meets all of his conditions. The Trump administration has been indicating for days that Washington is close to a potential deal, even as Tehran insists there's still no final agreement on ending the Middle East conflict. An Iranian state media report also rebutted several key elements of Trump's characterization of the deal, with sources calling his remarks a mixture of truth and lies. Meanwhile, U.S. Defense Secretary Pete Hegseth says Washington will no longer subsidize the defense of wealthy nations, calling for stronger burden sharing among allies at the Shangri-La dialogue in Singapore. He stressed the Indo-Pacific's importance to U.S. security, but said other countries in the region needed to step up.
2: For too long, the security of this region has rested disproportionately on American military power, while many of our allies and partners allowed their own defense capabilities to atrophy. Alliances only work when they are true partnerships. It is a two-way street. You don't have a strong alliance unless everyone has skin in the game. No freeloading. History is not over.
0: And the weather forecast for this afternoon and tonight, very hot with sunny periods and isolated showers. This afternoon, mainly cloudy tonight. Winds will be light to moderate easterly. Looking ahead, sunny periods and a few showers tomorrow. Right now, the very hot weather warning is in effect. 31 degrees Celsius to humidity 64%. The UV warning is at 8, which is very high. And that's the news from RTHK.
3: My name is Jeff.

was Here I Am Alive, band from Jacksonville, Florida. Well, before this one, from the Three Brothers and Cousin Holloways, Kings of Leon on RTHK Radio 3 with Bandit. This band's coming to Hong Kong soon. Simple Plan. You might know this song, but maybe you haven't heard this version yet. 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Canadian French.

0: Simple Plan and Marie Mai with Jet Lag with over 22 million streams on YouTube, the Canadian-French version of that song. And a quick correction of myself, it's not the Brothers Holloway, it's the Brothers Follow Will for the Kings of Leon, brothers and cousin, Caleb, Jared, Matthew, and Nathan Follow Will right here on
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1: You're gorgeous, you're gorgeous, you're gorgeous, you're gorgeous, you're gorgeous, you're gorgeous tonight.
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0: 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Oh dear, I think this one needs a wind-up.

Movie Night with Rich, Less Than Happy. On RTHK Radio 3, So Saturday with myself, Jeff Chung, here until 3 p.m. today. Quick reminder, sports break after the news at 3 with Carlos Escueda and Pete Laverick from 4 to 6. Simon's Rolled Gold, and then all that fun stuff later tonight on Radio 3. Jonah Dean feels like a sign. Slight change of vibe at 2:22 p.m. on this Saturday afternoon. Hopefully your weekends are off to a good start. Despite the hot weather we're getting, more on that in just a little bit.

man from Toronto, Canada, Jonah Dean. This one, a song called Anyway from Aven.

It is still very hot outside, ladies and gentlemen, friends and fans, non-binary friends. Very hot weather warning still in force. And the observatory says that it'll be very hot with sunny periods and isolated showers in the afternoon today. It'll be mainly cloudy tonight with light to moderate easterly winds. The observatory says that looking ahead, sunny periods, there will be sunny periods and a few showers tomorrow. It'll be very hot during the day in the following few days. Locally, the easterly airstream is still affecting the coast of Guangdong. Severe tropical storm Yangmi still centered around 960 kilometers south-southeast of Okinawa. The UV index at 7, which is high. So, ladies and gentlemen, friends and fans, non-binary friends, look out your windows. You'll see the sun. SPF 50 on the way, please. Stay hydrated. It's hot. Very hot weather warning still in force. Air quality health index 4 to 6, which is moderate. At the observatory at the moment, 32 Celsius, the relative humidity 62%.

0: Thought I was lost. I caught a sight of her eyes when she broke through the fog and pulled me on. I needed light and she was dawn.
1: Ike Dweck with Dawn on Radio 3. So Saturday with myself, Jeff Chung, as always, on a Saturday afternoon. Most Saturday afternoons, anyway. I hope you're all enjoying yourselves in the hot weather. Make sure you are staying hydrated, please. It's hot. This one for my friends in Sedona and Arizona. Houndmouth is the name of the band on Radio 3. Enjoy the weekend.

0: The band from New Albany, Indiana, in the United States, Houndmouth with Sedona.
1: We fought last night, woke up and left without saying goodbye. I went for a drive, you know how I get when I ain't thinking right. I've been losing touch with God and my friends and myself. 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But as long as you have me, I always

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6: My name is Jeff.

from the album Living Things, released in 2011, Linkin Park, back to back. That was In My Remains. To finish us off for this program today, Roads Untraveled. One of my favorites from the album because Mike Shinoda, main vocals for most of the song. Hope you're all having a lovely weekend, folks. That's it from me. I'm going to go get some lunch. Enjoy the rest of the day. Drink water. Sunscreen on.

0: RTHK, the news at 3 with Jenna Slow. Security Chief Chris Tang says a proposal to hold property management firms responsible for fire preventive measures will not have a major impact on the management fees they charge. The government is thinking about amending the Fire Services Ordinance following the deadly blaze at Wang Fu Court last November. Under the plan, property management companies would have to arrange for fire alarm system inspections at least every 6 months and carry out fire drills annually. Tang said the move would not incur high costs.
1: The cost for carrying out a fire test is very low in terms of management fees. The cost is also very low for carrying out a fire drill. Our new requirement this time does not involve new resources. So we believe it should not have a major impact on management fees.
0: Separately, Tang said the police have so far received 142 reports of suspected theft at Wang Fu Court.
1: In 48 cases, almost 40%, we retrieved the items for them immediately. About 20% of cases saw their flats severely damaged. We and the homeowners believe the items might be burnt. For 30% of the cases, as the residents could not tell exactly what the items were, it was hard to follow up. But in 16 cases, we think it could not be ruled out whether the items were stolen or not.
0: Secretary for Health Loh Chung Mao says the government will soon carry out the next phase of its crackdown on illicit cigarettes and vapes. The administration has already rolled out new measures which include banning the possession or use of alternative smoking products in public. Speaking to reporters after a radio program, Loh said the next step would be new duty stamps and uniform packaging to curb the use of alternative smoking products.
2: The next measure is duty stamp as well as uniform packing for tobacco products, which will be fully implemented by the end of next year. These are very important countermeasure against illicit smoking products. After all these measures, including the duty stamp, we will start implementing possible measure against all these additives into tobacco products. These additives are, in fact, attracting the younger generation as well as a lot of women into nicotine addiction.
0: Civil Service Chief Ingrid Yang says an enhanced appraisal system for civil servants will only cover some grades in the first stage. The new system will start October the 1st, in which about 5-10% of underperformers would not be granted a salary increment. Yang said a review will be conducted after 2 years to see if any minor adjustments are needed, as well as decide on the number of grades to be covered under the second stage of the system. But ultimately, the government aims to cover all civil servants.
3: Our first phase does not cover all grades, but all departments have to participate. Every department, based on their size, has to nominate one or two grades to participate. These two grades must be the core of the department, meaning that they carry out the core duties of the department.
0: The White House says U.S. President Donald Trump will only make a peace deal with Iran if it meets all of his conditions. The Trump administration has been indicating for days that Washington is close to a potential deal, even as Tehran insists there is still no final agreement on ending the Middle East conflict. An Iranian state media report also rebutted several key elements of Trump's characterization of the

0: deal with sources calling his remarks a mixture of truth and lies. Meanwhile, U.S. Defense Secretary Pete Hegseth says Washington will no longer subsidize the defense of wealthy nations, calling for stronger burden sharing among allies. Speaking at the Shangri-La Dialogue in Singapore, he stressed the importance of the Indo-Pacific to U.S. security, but said other countries in the region needed to step up.
1: For too long, the security of this region has rested disproportionately on American military power, while many of our allies and partners allowed their own defense capabilities to atrophy. Alliances only work when they are true partnerships. It is a two-way street. You don't have a strong alliance unless everyone has skin in the game. No freeloading. History is not over.
0: And finally, a look at the weather. Very hot with sunny periods and isolated showers in the afternoon. Mainly cloudy tonight, light to moderate easterly winds. For the outlook, sunny periods and a few showers tomorrow. Very hot during the day and the following few days. As for the local weather forecast, an easterly airstream is affecting the coast of Guangdong, and at noon, several tropical storm Jiangmi was centered about 960 kilometers southeast of Okinawa. Temperature right now 31 degrees Celsius, relative humidity 65%. The news from RTHK.

0: Hello, welcome back to Sports Break. I'm Carlos Escueta.
1: And I'm Pete Laverick. Thanks for joining us today.
0: Serving up another great show for you this afternoon, and that's because Callum Hall, the now former footballer for Hong Kong Premier League club Eastern, joins us on the show this afternoon. We talk all things Hong Kong football and, of course, his 3-year stint with Eastern, which unfortunately has come to an end earlier this year. So stick around to find out more about what the next steps in his career could be, whether in Hong Kong or beyond, as his search for a new club continues.
1: Later on, Carlos and I do what we do best, and that is chat all things F1 and NBA playoffs. We break down what was an epic Canadian Grand Prix, and also give our predictions for the Champions League final tonight between PSG and Arsenal. So let's dive in.
0: Callum Hall, welcome to Sports Break. It's good to have you on. Thanks for taking the time. I know you're just waking up over there in Scotland, but what have you been up to, man? How's things going for you?
2: Good. Thanks very much for having me on. Everything's been fine. I think it's pretty well known. Obviously, my time in Eastern has come to an end, and just sort of looking forward to what the next challenge is going to be, and just in the meantime of all that, I've came home to Scotland just to sort of switch off for a little bit, spend time with family. But apart from that, not too much else. Just time to relax for a little bit at the moment.
0: I mean, we all need some downtime, regardless of what we're doing, right? So it's good that you're back home. Family time is always great, and we'll dive into what you just mentioned about your time with Eastern. So obviously, what you just mentioned, that Eastern, obviously you're not with the team anymore, you're back home in Scotland, and you are looking for a new club, and wherever that may be, we're not too sure yet, right, as of now. But in terms of your time with Eastern, you first arrived there 3 years ago in the summer of 2023. So tell us, if you could, just from the get-go, what have been your most memorable moments with that club? Because 3 years is a long time, so I'm sure there's a handful of things that you like to look back on, you know?
2: Yeah, definitely. There's been loads. It's been way more than what I ever expected it to be. I think you could look at the highlights of the senior shield, and both FA Cup wins were probably the highlights, and all for sort of different reasons. They were all sort of different timings, obviously, and just they all had like a very unique feeling. But I think the one that stands out the most was probably the FA Cup in my second year, the 24-25 one. That season was just a roller coaster of a season, to be honest with you. We'd had a great 6 months in the ACL, in the first half of the league, and then this team sort of felt like it was kind of dismantling in a way. You know, we lost our best.

0: best local players to the opportunities that they got in China. My good mate, Danny Almazan, he had an unfortunate ACL injury. I lost Tamir Kuzubayev to Indonesia, and after that first 6 months, it was sort of felt like, where is the season gonna go for us now? We were still competing in the league. Obviously, we went on to win the Senior Shield at the end of January, start of February time. So
1: Yes.
0: just the way the season was going, and we weren't really sure how we were going to maintain the levels that we'd set for ourselves in the first 6 months. We've somehow managed to keep that going, and yeah, to win the FA Cup that year with the rewards that you knew that you were going to get out of winning the cup with another year playing ACL was, I think that cup was definitely a highlight for me in Eastern.
1: Right, and not just one of many highlights. Obviously, you mentioned it. It's 3 years is a long time, right? So it's hard to pick just one. I'm kind of putting you on the spot there, making you pick just one. But
0: No, it's fine.
1: I know it's a lot. But you mentioned Senior Shield, you mentioned the FA Cup, which are all pretty major tournaments in Hong Kong, obviously, right? So, and there have been a lot of setbacks with you and the team with injuries, ACL injuries, which is something you never like to see in any sport, right? But despite all that, how have your teammates been able to rally with each other, with the team, despite all of the setbacks? How has that taught you personally about perseverance and winning that Senior Shield, winning, competing for the FA Cup and all of those competitions?
0: Yeah, I mean, this changing room in Eastern that I've had for the last 3 years, I've been very lucky to the vast majority of guys have been the same right the way through. The likes of Sopong, Afai, Danny, Gondra, obviously Noah, I've been a part of that for 2 years as well. It's I think when you get these setbacks, or whenever you lose a game or you whatever it may be, I think it's all about the characters and the people you have in the dressing room that outweigh the quality that you have to go and win a game or whatever's next. And these characters and people in the Eastern dressing room are honestly some of the best I've had so far in my career. And I think, after these setbacks, to go and do what we've done afterwards is it just shows evidently that the type of people and the personalities that we have in that dressing room, they are yeah, they're just incredible.
1: Right, so I guess it's safe to say that because in terms of Asian football, right, Hong Kong is very much on the rise. You have, a lot of other countries, other cities in Asia that are much higher in terms of their level, but Hong Kong is still making its way up. But then I think it's safe to say that you've taken away as much as you can from Hong Kong, no?
0: Hong Kong, like you say, it's definitely up and coming, with the recent Asian Games or Asian Cup qualification. Getting to that major competition was something great. Obviously, they're unfortunate to miss out on the next major tournament at the moment. But all these things that are step in the right direction for the city. It's shown that the representative team can be a lot more competitive. And I think it's these things and these competitions to qualify for them. They don't happen overnight.
1: Absolutely, yeah.
0: Someone coming from Scotland, it's taken us 28 years to get to a major tournament. So it's
1: Oh, we'll talk about that later. Yeah.
0: of course,
1: We'll
0: of
1: definitely
0: course.
1: touch on that, man.
0: So with Hong Kong, I've got a lot of relation to these things that it's there's definitely a process, there's definitely a lot of hard work and commitment that gets put into these things, and I just hope I can still be around to see the rewards of that.
1: Right, absolutely. And so exactly, I couldn't have put it better that way because that is exactly what it is. In sports in general in Hong Kong, Hong Kong people love their sports, especially football. I'm sure you can attest to that, seeing the fans in the stadium, in the crowd. I want to ask you that one last thing before we move on to the next topic, because fan support is massive in Hong Kong, whether it's the representative team or like the local club. So talk to us a bit about how important the fan support has been for you guys.
0: Massive, especially I think everyone, it's people in general in life, they always it's easy to be there for someone when things are going well and to congratulate them, but when the things are not going so well, it's that's when you see the people that are there for you. And I think more so than this year recently, that Obviously, Easton's season this year is, you could say it's been underwhelming compared to the first two that I had.

0: And the fans in Eastern, especially, of course, I'm going to be biased to them at the moment. They've been,
1: No bias, no
0: you know,
1: bias.
0: they've been incredible.
1: Yeah.
0: Honestly, they've supported us no matter what, wherever, you know, anywhere in the ACL, they've took an incredible support. And then alongside the representative team, I'm always so taken aback by how passionate they are and how determined they are to see Hong Kong be successful. Whether that's supporting them at Hong Kong Stadium, Kai Tak, or abroad, they're always there, and that's a testament to Hong Kong.
1: You're absolutely right about the abroad part because you as you mentioned early on in our conversation just now with the AFC, the Asian Cup qualifiers, with India, Bangladesh, a lot of Hong Kong people travel to those places, right? They book their flights, they book their tickets, they got out of their own way to follow the Hong Kong team, regardless of the outcome. So you're absolutely right in that regard because people take this very seriously and they should, right?
0: Of
1: Sports
0: course, of
1: brings people
0: course.
1: together.
0: Definitely. I mean, someone that comes from a working class background back in Scotland, and you see, you know, football such a gel for people to, you know, take their mind off things if it's, you know, having, you know, a bad day at work or whatever it may be. And, you know, to go and travel to these places, or not even to travel, but just to, you know, attend games and buy merchandise and, you know, just to support the team in general, it's, you know, everything comes with a price. You know, it's your own time, it's your own money that you're putting into that. And you know, when you see the support from them, the feeling that it gives you as a player is that you know, seeing what they go through to make this atmosphere and give you the unconditional support is, you know, it gives you a lot of satisfaction, just makes you want to do these people proud.
1: Oh, that's what it's all about, man. I mean, I can't imagine what that feeling must be like for you guys on the squad. And I want to turn to you specifically, Callum, because obviously, like we mentioned at the start of our conversation, right? You are back in Scotland, you're back home, and you're currently looking for or waiting for a new club to come around, right? So, without getting into too much detail as for the reasons why it happened the way it did, what exactly is your timeline of, are you going to come back to Hong Kong, or is there anything on the horizon that you could be coming up to?
0: Yeah, I think for Hong Kong football, it's pretty well known for the players anyway, and the people that are involved in it very deeply. It's still perhaps early days. I think there's a lot of uncertainty around, you know, what's next for some clubs and some teams. But you know, it's just normal. It's that it happens at this time of year. Like you say, I'm back home at the moment. I mean, I would have, regardless of what my situation would have been, I was always going to be coming home at this time anyway, just to sort of spend time with family and have a break. But I can see, you know, there's some conversations being had. And yeah, it's just about sort of letting time do its thing and just sort of letting the days pass by a little bit, just before anything sort of can be put in black and white. But hopefully I'll be back in Hong Kong. It's definitely my aspiration and my priority is to come back to Hong Kong. So hopefully I can be back over for whoever's pre-season I shall be joining.
1: Right. I mean, obviously, the ultimate goal is to come back to Hong Kong, right? Because having played here for 3 years, it leaves an impact on you, right? Everything we just mentioned, the fans, the support, the people that rally behind the team. So it would be good to have you back, obviously, back playing here in Hong Kong. But you wouldn't be exactly opposed to playing elsewhere, right? Asia is a pretty big place for football, and a lot of places are growing. Japan is a big one. South Korea is a big one. Obviously, the mainland is a big one. So, do you have any aspirations as to where you want to play next, personally, or would you rather just, come back to where it's all familiar?
0: No, I listen, like you say, 3 years is a long time, and
1: Right.
0: although it's went so fast, it's, you know, it's always going to hold a place in my heart, no matter what happens in the next, you know, couple of weeks. But no, I feel like it's, you know, if Hong Kong doesn't work out, of course I'll definitely be looking to have to go elsewhere, perhaps in Asia. It's not something that's at the forefront of my mind at the moment, just because of how set on I am to come back to Hong Kong. But of course, you've always got your eye on other things, just in case. That's how determined I am to make sure that I stay in Hong Kong at the moment. But of course, to come.

0: home as well would be great. All my family's here, my partner's here, so it's like you say, it's home here. There's nothing like home.
1: Exactly. Can't beat that,
0: And I'd
1: man.
0: love to go. Exactly. And I know maybe one day if I get the chance to come back home and maybe just try and test myself again at a different level or a better level than what I was before, then that'd be great. So yeah, listen, anything can happen in life, and there's always going to be one eye on somewhere else. But I can definitely say the priority is Hong Kong at the moment.
1: Well, I mean, there you go. We can just end the episode right there because anything can happen in life. I think that's a good anecdote to end everything on. But I mean,
0: Exactly.
1: that's always something good to take away, right? But it's good that you mention that anything can happen. Obviously, nothing beats the feeling of playing on your home soil and playing at home. But if that were to, if you were to go down that road, and you've played in Scotland before, obviously, before coming back to Hong Kong, before first arriving in Hong Kong. So how would you compare the two places? Like what's the level of competition like? What's the, atmosphere like playing at home versus playing over here?
0: There's a lot of things that are similar and different in a way. I think definitely the fans are the when I came over to Hong Kong, they surprised me of how passionate they are and how determined they are to see their team do well. And that's something that is people take very seriously in the UK, especially the smaller teams. Like
1: That's
0: it's
1: a very
0: people see
1: seriously is
0: Dallas
1: an
0: up four.
1: understatement, I feel. Yeah.
0: It's their life, It's they put
1: Exactly.
0: so much into that. It becomes part of their character and their personality, and rightly so. In the UK, it's the lesser teams or the smaller teams that I played for here, in the fourth and fifth division. It's you have these core supporters that follow them everywhere, and that's what you see in Hong Kong. So I'd say these are one of the similarities. In competition, I think. The big four or five in Hong Kong, with Kitchee Lee Man, Tai Po,
1: Yes,
0: Eastern.
1: absolutely.
0: On their good day, I think they're definitely more than capable in terms of competing with maybe the bottom half of the Premiership or the Championship in Scotland, which is Tier 1 and 2. There's I think like we said before, Hong Kong's got the potential to keep on growing and maybe
1: Exactly,
0: hopefully
1: yeah.
0: surpass that one day. And of course, not to forget the climate as well. A
1: Yeah.
0: 3 o'clock kickoff in Hong Kong in October is completely different to a 3 o'clock kickoff in October in the UK.
1: Oh no, yeah. Yeah, you can't not mention that, right? 'Cause that is something that definitely comes up in terms of, the way it's played. But so it's interesting you mentioned that the top half of the Hong Kong Premiership table can actually come, you think it can compete with the bottom half of, let's say, the Scottish Premiership or even the Championship? You think it's that on the same par of the competition?
0: Definitely Championship. I definitely think they could, Eastern Lee Man Kitchee could hold their own in the Championship. I think, obviously, maybe some physicality attributes or things like that might play a factor. I think maybe the physicality is a bit more here in Scotland. But tactically, technically, I think, with a bit more time, they could definitely hold their own in the Championship. And then maybe it just depends on the day in the Premiership. Maybe I underestimate the Premiership a little bit because I'm not played there. And I think obviously with the likes of Celtic and Rangers and Hibs and Hearts is really strong. It is a level above.
1: Yeah.
0: But no, I think the top four or five in Hong Kong, I think they've got the resources and the capabilities to compete here.
1: Right.
0: Which is where you could say not. The other teams in Hong Kong that are definitely on the rise, the likes of Kowloon City, Eastern District, Southern, all these guys, even in Hong Kong, on their day, they can beat any of us, Eastern,
1: Yeah.
0: Kitchee, Tai Po, man, you never know what's going to happen. So, I wouldn't say the levels are that differential. I think it's all around the same area. So, yeah, it's not too much difference.
1: I mean, that's the beauty of sport, of football. I mean, like in sport in general, like anything can happen at any time. So that's just how it goes, right? You never know. on any given day, anything can happen, and that's, I guess, what makes it exciting for anyone, right? But football is one of those sports. I'm talking about Hong Kong in general, in that context. People take it very seriously, as you mentioned, right? And people will go out of their own way to follow the representative, the national team, to wherever they go. And it is a very popular sport amongst all generations, all walks of life. I've seen 80-plus-year-old people in the park playing football on like under 35-degree weather, and I'm like, I don't know how you guys do that. I've seen kids playing, like 5 or 6 year olds. So it really spans across the entire age generation, right? So now that you're obviously waiting for your next step, you're waiting for what comes around next, what advice do you have as a player who's played here for 3 years? What would you give, what advice would you give to the younger generation who want to follow in your footsteps, perhaps?
0: I think just, let's say there's an element of when you're younger, just to enjoy it. I feel like it's there's obviously a certain age or a point in your career where the enjoyment is very important. But of course, if you want to make it your life and you want to make it your profession, there has to be an element of sacrifices and commitment and that desire to really make it, and I feel like the kids in Hong Kong that are choosing to play football, I think they're in such a fortunate position. The competition in Hong Kong maybe isn't so high in terms of that not every kid in Hong Kong wants to be a football player. A lot of kids in Hong Kong like to study or go to university or get into a line of work, which is absolutely fine. Where the difference here in Scotland is that the percentage is more to be football players. Everyone wants to be a football player in
1: If you're in,
0: Scotland,
1: you're all
0: mostly.
1: in, basically. It's not like it's no
0: Exactly,
1: hokey
0: exactly.
1: pokey kind of stuff.
0: Yeah, so I feel like the kids in Hong Kong, I think because maybe the competition is so high, is that maybe the desire or the want to make it isn't the same. So I say that to every kid that has the opportunity to come in and train every day is just make the most of it, enjoy it, and just make the most of it because you're so lucky to be able to do, to be a professional footballer and do that every day. Just never take anything for granted. And I think if you have that desire and that commitment, that's half the battle. The rest of it is just about enjoying it and just making the most of the opportunity that you have.
1: Right. I mean, obviously, all of that is easier said than done, right? And you gotta, you can dream and put in the, the mental toughness to have that. But then if you don't put in the work, then nothing will really follow, I feel. So it's not easy to be in a position where you are. So I'm sure all these kids who are playing outside on the pitch in Hong Kong, and obviously it's cool you mentioned because in Hong Kong the resources are right there. I'm sure you can
0: Yeah,
1: attest to that. The football
0: of
1: pitches are
0: course.
1: everywhere. They're public places. You can just walk in, don't have to make a booking. As long as you
0: Yeah.
1: have a ball and you have a body, you have legs, you're good to
0: That's
1: go.
0: it. That's
1: I've
0: it.
1: seen, I've seen kids kicking a basketball around. They don't
0: But
1: have a
0: listen,
1: football, just
0: anything.
1: anything that
0: That was
1: moves.
0: like me growing up. It was anything round that had the air inside of it. It was you'd be kicking that no matter the size of it. So, yeah, it's in Hong Kong. It's so busy, so many people, and it's great to see when you walk past these football courts or football pitches, and you see kids playing football, or even just sport in general. It's good to see. It just reminds me of my childhood back here, always playing football out in the street or in public parks. I just hope that these kids that have these dreams and desires to be football players, they don't give up on them, and they stay fully committed and ultimately just enjoy it.
1: Well, I mean, if all works out, you can come back to Hong Kong and hopefully get on the pitch with these kids as well. Maybe kick the ball around, show them what it's about. So, we're hoping that it works out for you in the end, Callum, because you've been here for
0: Thank you
1: 3 years, and
0: very
1: we're hoping
0: much.
1: that it's not the end of the journey. We hope that you'll be playing for the somewhere in Hong Kong. You'll be sticking around. But I want to end our conversation with something that we mentioned at the start, and that is next month is the World Cup, and obviously Scotland is back in the World Cup since, correct me if I'm wrong, 1996, is it?
0: 96, yeah, I think, or 98, I can't remember
1: 90s,
0: which year.
1: late
0: 96
1: 90s,
0: or something like that.
1: yes. And
0: Yeah.
1: It is the World Cup is no joke, obviously. It's the biggest sporting stage in history.

0: It's a massive deal, and this time it's being held in North America. But you guys are placed in a group that includes Brazil, Morocco, and Haiti. So, give it to me straight, man. Where do you see yourself going with this? Obviously, the dream is to win it all.
1: Of
0: On a
1: course,
0: perfect
1: that would
0: day.
1: be that's a dream. On a perfect day, someday that would be if we'd done that. No, listen, I think Scotland over the last, especially in my lifetime, not until recently, of majority of the time, it's been quite disappointing, really. They always fall at the last hurdle, or just lost against teams that you shouldn't be losing against, or whatever it may be. But since Steve Clarke's come in, obviously we've qualified to two European Championships and now obviously a World Cup, which is, in terms of what I've experienced in my lifetime, is incredible. Obviously now we've got ourselves to the World Cup, and I think the group that we have with Brazil, Morocco, and Haiti, I think, there's definitely points to be won there. I don't want to speak too soon, but I wouldn't say Brazil are maybe the team they once were before. I'm maybe even more inclined to say Morocco are maybe a stronger team than Brazil these days, in terms of you've seen the performance at the last World Cup in Qatar. Morocco have got some great players now with Hakimi, etc. Listen, I think on paper I've got just a good, or if not better, players than teams like Morocco. I just think Scotland have just had this stigma around the nation for so long that it's always fallen at the last hurdle, or it always sort of crumbles under pressure. And I'd like to sort of think these days are finally gone with the way we've qualified for these major tournaments. It's just about, now we're at this major tournament. It's about stamping the authority that we've made in the qualifying games. So yeah, listen, I'm quietly confident, but with Scotland, you never know.
0: I mean, I don't want to jinx anything. Like you said, I don't want to jump the gun, speak too soon. But you have teams like Morocco, great players on there. Brazil obviously is trying to extend their title run to, I think it's five or six championships in the World Cup, and you have Ancelotti leading them with, Neymar was called up to that squad. So, it is a mixed bag. But again, I don't want to jump the gun, and I would like to have you back on this show, so hopefully we don't jump the gun to the point where, like, I feel like I jinxed it too much. So,
1: Yes.
0: I'll leave it at that, Callum. So, thanks for coming on to the show. I really appreciate it, and best of luck to you. Hopefully we will see you back in person, hopefully here in the studio here in Hong Kong at some point. So, best of luck to you, and enjoy your time at home, man.
1: Thanks very much. I appreciate that. Thank you for having me on.
2: Sports break.
0: Callum Hall back there. Massive shout out to him for coming onto the show and sharing his story about his time with Hong Kong Premier League side Eastern, and of course his next chapter in his young career. So massive shout out again to Callum for coming onto the show, and best of luck to you. And now we turn to that part of the show where we catch up with Pete, who again joins us on the road from France, as we take a look at all of the latest sporting events that have happened and are set to take place over the next few days and weeks or so, from the NBA playoffs to Formula One, and of course with the Champions League final between Paris Saint-Germain and Arsenal later on tonight. So make sure to grab your popcorn as both Pete and I discuss everything there is to know about the next few weeks, because there is plenty to talk about. So without further ado, let's join Pete on the road. Okay. Pete, we got a lot to unpack. It's been a long, busy week of different sporting events, and I don't know where to start, but we have to start with the basketball stuff because we have been talking about that last week. And last time we spoke, at least one side of the bracket wasn't set, but now we have one side of the bracket set. And I can't believe I'm saying this, but the New York Knicks are going to the NBA Finals for the first time in.
3: Sweep City, baby.
0: I
3: Sweep
0: wasn't
3: City.
0: even born the last time they were there, just to put it out there. But obviously,
3: It's crazy.
0: it's great for them, 27 years. But the other side of the bracket is not set. So that series, as expected, is going down to the wire. But how do you think it's going to play out?
2: Well, yeah,

0: obviously, and I almost think that this should be the finals. Do you know what I mean? I almost think that this is the matchup. I don't worry, but I think that whoever wins this series wins the whole thing.
1: Okay.
0: I'd still, obviously, OKC are up 3-2, but I still don't know which way. I hope it goes to game seven, man. It would be so unbelievable.
1: I mean, by the time this episode airs, it would have either been finished or we will be talking about a game seven. So at the moment, as it stands, the Spurs are up one game, and then obviously, full disclaimer, that could change by the time this comes out. But this does feel like the finals because the East was a sweep. Cleveland just did not show up after that first game collapse. There was no recovery. There was no mental toughness from their side. James Harden, I will keep it very, very light, but he did what he did, which is, you know, typical James Harden playoff performance. Doesn't show up. But Donovan Mitchell carried that team, but I think the Knicks swept them, but then whoever comes out the West will obviously win the whole thing. That's what I got. But I don't know who it can be.
0: Yeah. I think we agree on that one. I don't know who it's going to be. It's so interesting, isn't it? Like, seeing Wemby doing what he's doing is...
1: At that age.
0: It's actually scary. At that age. And it was interesting. I was watching one of the one press conferences after one of the games.
1: Mm-hmm.
0: And the Spurs players said that they saw Greg Popovich. He obviously like comes every now and then to training or whatever.
1: Was this what De'Aaron Fox said?
0: When he came into the change rooms after one of their early losses, for the first time, he said that's the first time he's come into the change room this whole season. And that kind of lit a fire in the whole team, I think.
1: Yeah.
0: And obviously they saw a reaction from that. Him saying basically it's not Spurs basketball. I don't know what Pop said, but whatever he did say.
1: Let's keep it PG. There was some
0: R-rated
1: things.
0: Seems they seem to have had a reaction from that. And I still don't know which way this one's going. It's on a knife edge.
1: Mm-hmm.
0: I don't want to call it drama. What do you call it? I love the tension between Wemby and SGA.
1: Mm-hmm.
0: I love how outspoken Wemby is about not winning MVP.
1: Yeah.
0: And how that's motivating him.
1: And we touched on that last time, takes it personal.
0: Yeah, and you can see it, right? You can see it throughout the whole series. It's great that someone's being so honest and open and wearing their heart on their sleeves. Like, that's what I really rate about it. Instead of being all political and saying, there's always next year. I don't think about big individual awards.
1: Yeah.
0: He's done like the opposite.
1: He goes off script. Yeah. He doesn't have, any filter, which is a good thing because I think after that game five loss, he did not talk to the press at all. Obviously, that says a lot because he knows he wasn't playing his best. But if there's anything we know about Wemby is that he's going to come back and drop like a 50, 40, 90 kind of game. I don't know. Whatever he does. But now it's a must win. Yeah. Unlimited blocks, unlimited range. But honestly, this is one of the best playoffs I've ever seen in a long time. And I say that every year, but this year is something different, I think. I say that every year, but
0: NBA playoffs are always class, but this is, I don't know, I know there's been a few series in the recent like 5 years or 3 years maybe where there's been a lot of chat about handing of the torch from the old generation to the new generation, not having KD, Steph Curry or LeBron in a playoffs.
1: Mm-hmm.
0: It's very rare, but this does feel like a bit of a handing of the torch, doesn't it? When you've got these two young superstars able to produce at such a high level, but also able to entertain. Like, we love our age, our generation. We know the series of the Cavaliers and Warriors. You know, that's, for me, that is the standard
1: four
0: of
1: straight
0: rivalries.
1: Years.
0: Do you know what I mean? That was peak basketball.
1: Mm-hmm.
0: And now we've got these other rivalries coming out and are forming over multiple series and multiple years, multiple individuals going at each other.
1: Yeah.
0: This is what we want to see, right? The two of the best players in the NBA going head to head in hopefully a 7-game series to make it to the NBA Finals against then New York Knicks of all teams.
1: I'm still trying to wrap my head around that.
0: Yeah, me too.
1: Never in my lifetime would I have thought that I would be saying the New York

0: Knicks are in the NBA Finals. And the question now is, obviously the Knicks swept Cleveland, so that was 4 games to nothing. And obviously the Spurs and the Thunder are going at it as they are. So who has the edge here? Because the Spurs and the Thunder will have had less time, if it's a 6-game series or even like if it goes the distance. But the Knicks have had so much time off. So who has the higher advantage coming into whoever comes into the finals, do you think?
1: Honestly, I think at this stage,
0: It's too early
1: I
0: to
1: want to
0: tell.
1: say rest. I want to say rest doesn't matter. That's not true. Rest does matter. But also being battle hardened matters. Say this goes seven. They'll have a really short turnaround into game one. I'd say maybe Knicks then have a slight upper hand in game one because they're fresh, everything. I'd also say it's crazy what the human body can do when the adrenaline's up and you've got to do it, right? And it's the NBA Finals. Say if this is Wemby's first ever time to the finals. I don't think he's going to come out in game one fatigued or down, tired. You know, do you know what I mean? No matter how tired he is, we're going to see something special.
0: I mean, the guy in,
1: Likewise with Shea and the rest of the team. They've got finals experience. They know what it's like. They know what it's like to win now. They know that they'll all be aware that they'll be fatigued off of this series, and they'll all be aware of the signs of what they need to do to get themselves up again for game one of the finals. So I would say in terms of like physical conditioning, the Knicks would have an advantage just in game one. But apart from that, it's the NBA Finals at the end of the day. It's yeah, because I think that this whoever wins this series is going to win the whole thing. If it was the other way around, right, and OKC, let's say, had swept someone in the conference finals, they had a week-long break, and then the other conference finals between Knicks and Cavs went 7 games, and Knicks
0: Other,
1: scraped through, I would say that the OKC have a huge advantage. So it's really contradicting what I'm saying, but because I think that the favorites in this series are going to win, I would say that the advantage is only minuscule for the first game for the Knicks. Whereas if it was the other way around, I'd be like, yeah, OKC might sweep Knicks here in the finals.
0: I mean, I want to say what my dad always says, and that is the ball is always round, meaning it could go any which way, because that's just the beauty of any sport, really. And like we said at the start, have you seen Knicks fans? They are, I don't think passionate is the right word. They're crazy. They're like scaling lampposts, jumping off lampposts. I don't know, saying all these things like they want Wemby. I'm like, be careful what you wish for. Really be
1: Yeah,
0: careful.
1: careful.
0: Careful what you wish for. Either way, like Jalen Brunson is my dad. Like, okay, be careful. Jalen
1: Mate, I've been
0: Brunson.
1: seeing so many good skits and street interviews in New York of basically people going around Knicks fans asking them if New York Knicks won a finals, but you had to do this,
0: What would you
1: would
0: give
1: you
0: up
1: take
0: for?
1: it? What would you give it? And oh my God, I'm not going to repeat anyone here, but some of
0: No.
1: the answers, man.
0: Just
1: Some of the
0: a
1: answers, I'm like,
0: disclaimer, you guys
1: wow.
0: can go out there and see what we're talking about, because some of them are very borderline questionable things you shouldn't ever say to anything, to
1: Mate,
0: anyone.
1: it's wild. It's wild, but that just goes to show the passion in the city and how ready that city are for a finals.
0: Even if they, the fact that they're there, they've never won a championship since 1973, just to put it out there. So it'll be half a century almost, or just about,
1: The
0: so.
1: only thing I worry about, Carlos, with the Knicks is that this happens in sport all the time. Because it's their first time in a finals in so long as well, that almost already feels like a win for them. Because when you've not tasted that for so long and then you get there, it's like, okay, yes, we made it to the finals. If you end the season right now, if you were to say to the at the start of the year to Knicks fans or Knicks, you'll make it to the NBA Finals, they'd probably take it. They'd probably take it. Whereas if you say that to OKC, you made it to the finals but you lost, would they take it? No. No, they want to go back to back, they want to win. So normally with these teams, we've seen it with OKC, we saw it with other teams as well that have won championships in the past. It usually takes them a trip to the finals to then lose, to then come back and know how to win it and do it again.
0: Right.
1: It
0: That's a fair
1: normally
0: point.
1: takes that experience of an

0: NBA Finals to then come back and learn how to win an NBA Finals.
1: That isn't.
0: And I just worry that even though they've got the rest, even though they've swept Cleveland, I actually think it probably would have done them better not to sweep Cleveland, to be honest, because it would have added that friction, would have added some more difficulty into their lives, mm-hmm. which they're going to have, whether they face the Spurs or OKC. Mm-hmm. I just worry that they're going to come in and not be overwhelmed by it, but yeah, not know how to get it done, because it is the NBA Finals, and essentially this is already a win for them.
1: Right, and they've already won coming into this series. Whoever they play, they've won 11 in a row. They swept the last two series, right? Sixers and Cavs. But then, obviously, that is a testament as to either they're very good in the East, or the East is not strong enough, or they're just that good. So like, we'll find out.
0: I feel like it's a different story. When the Warriors were sweeping everyone on their way to the finals, it was a different story because they were obviously the best team in the league.
1: Mm-hmm.
0: So it was so clear to the outside, Warriors are sweeping people because they're the best team in the league.
1: Yeah.
0: Whereas the Knicks sweeping teams, yes, they're a great team.
1: Are they the
0: best?
1: Is
0: it because they're obviously the best team in the league? Or is it because maybe the competition didn't turn up? And I just feel like for a team like the Knicks, they could probably have done with a bit more competition on their way to the finals.
1: Yeah.
0: Just like one or two more intense finals standard games, which push them to the wire.
1: Yeah.
0: Or lose. And then they have to bounce back.
1: I mean, that 22-point comeback in a 7-minute span in game one against Cleveland was already shows like, okay, or maybe that just means Cleveland is just not good. So again, I digress, but then
0: they're definitely going to lose at least one or two games in the finals.
1: Maybe more, you know.
0: Famous last words.
1: Knicks fans
0: need to know how to bounce back from that in a finals.
1: Knicks fans are like watching, listening to your every word right now, Pete. If they're out there, they're listening. You're on their hit list now. You know how crazy.
0: So. Hey, I didn't say they wanted to win. I just said I think they could have been a better prepared team, and I worry that this is their first finals in God knows how many years. So
1: 27 years, yeah.
0: It's going to be overwhelming for the whole city, for everyone.
1: Speaking of overwhelming in the city, you are in France. You're in Paris right now, or like in France.
0: I'm in France.
1: You're in France.
0: I was meant to be in Paris this weekend.
1: But you will be.
0: But for the Champions League final.
1: That is another one, because I remember in our at the end of the year last year, I think it was in your top five favorite sports moments when PSG won the Champions League and you were in France, right? With you and the missus, right? But now they are back and you are in France.
0: They are back.
1: And this time they are facing a team who recently just won their first Premier League title in 22 years. So how does this shift momentum compare to last year against Arsenal now?
0: Yeah, I mean, obviously, where I am in France, everyone is
1: PSG.
0: For PSG.
1: Absolutely.
0: And talking about PSG. And also, it's funny because this last weekend that just happened, it was the European trophy in rugby.
1: Right.
0: And Bordeaux, a French team, just won that as well. So the talk in France is actually, we've had Bordeaux win the best team in Europe in rugby. Mm-hmm. Now we're going to have Paris, who are the best team in Europe in football. So they're on for the double in that sense.
1: Yeah.
0: Now the tricky situation for me, Carlos, is that obviously I'm English.
1: Yeah.
0: So
1: it's a balancing act.
0: My wife is French, and I'm surrounded by French people. So do I pretend to be for Paris, but actually be for Arsenal?
1: Good point.
0: Or do I just go all guns blazing and be like, right, British team, English team, wear my heart on my sleeve?
1: Do you want to be?
0: I don't care about the looks I get. Uh-huh. I don't care about anything. Let's go, Gunners.
1: Well, do you want to be on good terms with your in-laws? Is the question.
0: I'm not sure if I can ever be on good terms with my in-laws, Carlos. So it's whether I dig the hole even deeper.
1: That's up to you.
0: Or if I try and pat the hole down a bit and pour some sand over the top. It's a decision I'm probably going to have to make last minute. I don't have a Paris top. I don't have an Arsenal top.
1: Okay.
0: We were actually meant to be in Paris for the match this weekend. However, we've changed our plans because it is so hot in France.
1: Oh, no, yeah.
0: In Europe, there is an extreme heat wave right now.
1: Mm-hmm.
0: So we decided to stay out of Paris during the heat wave because couldn't think of anything worse.
1: Yeah.
0: But I will still be tuning in from where I'm based. So very much looking forward to

0: the match. And I am hoping to go down the local sports bar and actually surround myself with some ambiance and some Frenchies.
1: Nothing will ever top that, being there when they actually, if they actually do that. And the match is tonight, Hong Kong time, that is midnight. So for those who are staying up, I know a lot of people will be staying up, and Arsenal fans will be no doubt hoping to get the double of their own after having won the Premier League. They're going to be out in full force. So I hope you're not one of those. I was going to ask if you're one of those guys who has like a PSG shirt, but if Arsenal win, you're going to take off that shirt and there's a PSG one underneath. You're like those guys who have like no loyalty whatsoever, but then pick a side.
0: Sadly, I don't have that. I don't know what I'm going to do instead, though. I need to think of an outfit.
1: Follow your heart, man. I mean, you're in France. It's the only. I'm not going to tell you what to do, but then if you want to stay alive over there.
0: I'm playing a dangerous game here.
1: Very dangerous. But it's fun because second year in a row, and to see them do that again, we hope that, you know, it will be a really good match and it won't be very one-sided. I want to see competition, like you said, with the NBA stuff. I hope they just go at each other. Don't hold back. Just go. None of that.
0: Yeah, I hope we see some attacking football. And any game with lots of goals is a good football game in my eyes. So come on, fellas. Put on a show.
1: Fellas, as in, you know, like that could be anyone, right? Either side.
0: Anyone. I'm sitting on the fence still.
1: All right. I mean, we'll talk about it afterwards and we'll see where you stand on that. But for the last thing we want to talk about, Pete, obviously, and save the best for last for you, because we all know you're a Hamilton guy, Lewis Hamilton guy. And I'm not even going to talk too much. I'll let you have the floor, because Lewis Hamilton is on podium again after having won. After having gone to the podium in Montreal, in Canada.
0: What a weekend, Carlos. What a weekend. That was a great podium, you're right. We had Kimi on top.
1: Again.
0: Lewis in second and Max in third. That was a cool podium. Yeah. Max has just spawned into third place. It was actually an excellent race. One of the best races I've seen in years. It was amazing. We obviously had a bit of a rain as well before the race starts. Yeah. So teams switched up their strategies. We had some teams, famously McLaren, go on Inters to start, which was, in hindsight, a terrible decision and absolutely killed their race from the first lap. So McLaren had to pit early to change out of Inters to go onto slicks, but that essentially put them out for the race. Mm-hmm. So that is two front runners out. So from that point, the podium was really on for a lot of drivers. We had Mercedes out in front, who were obviously the fastest car. But we had a battle, man. George and Kimi going hammer and tong, lap after lap after lap, which then allowed Lewis and Max to catch up behind because they were taking time out of each other. Mm-hmm. And what a battle. Like, we saw it in the sprint race the day before. Kimi being super aggressive and trying to get an overtake done on George. Couldn't get it done. Ended up going off track quite a few times. George not giving him space in the sprint race. George ended up winning that one. And we're like, okay, this is a whole new side of Kimi that we're seeing.
1: Yeah.
0: And a whole new dimension to their partnership, their relationship within the team. And so the question was, what are we going to see on the main race day? Because they were front row on the grid. They were separated by 0.06 of a second. The same gap between the sprint weekend as well in the qualifying. And we saw it just a continuation of the battles going on in the sprint weekend. Like, they were just getting moves done on each other. They were putting the pressure on each other. And they were all making mistakes. It wasn't like they were both super clean. The pressure that the driver behind was putting on them was forcing the leader to make mistakes, you know, to late brake on the hairpins, to go off track, to leave the door open. And so that's why these overtakes kept getting done. And the way the cars are built now is that if you're within 1 second behind, you have extra power in your engine. So it's easier to follow. So as soon as one driver would get ahead and they were trying to shake the driver behind, they just couldn't. They just couldn't, which meant they were always in touching distance. And it was the same story with Hamilton and Max as well. Max came and overtook Lewis earlier on in the race. And then Lewis fought back and overtook Max when it mattered. And they were talking in the cool down room together.
1: Yeah.
0: They're like, it's so hard to shake you guys. It's so hard,

0: so hard to shake drivers because of that boost button, that the 1 second behind the following. So it was just like battles all over the place, but my heart breaks for George. Honestly, I'm like, okay, I love that Kimi's winning races and I love that he's actually in the title fight, but ultimately George has had some pretty bad luck to start the season.
1: See him shaking his head.
0: Pretty,
1: like that?
0: Pretty bad luck. Yeah. And I don't know. I like that Kimi's leading, but I really wanted George to win this weekend just to make it more interesting and actually close the gap instead of increase the gap even more.
1: The gap is so wide now.
0: 25 point difference now.
1: Yeah.
0: So yeah, my heart goes out for George. We've still got like 17 races to go, so there's so much time. We saw what Max did last year with 103 points behind.
1: So anything is possible. We all know that.
0: But that is Max.
1: Well, so would you say anything is possible? Would you say that so far, this early on in the season, with the way that race ended and with Lewis being on podium, that has become one of the best races of the season so far, I think. In my opinion, that like the last laps when Lewis and Max were battling it out, and Max getting on podium. I'm not being biased here, obviously. I'm trying not to be. But both of our guys got into the podium. But George obviously didn't drive the way that he wanted to. But, you know, there's always the next one. The next one is Monaco.
0: Yeah, Monaco.
1: And that is one of my favorites, I will say. I really love that track. I love
0: Monaco,
1: course.
0: But I love Monaco more for qualifying. Because it's so hard to overtake during the race. And all the drivers know that. All the pundits know that. It's the best Saturday of the year because of qualifying.
1: Yeah.
0: But on the Sunday, it's just really difficult to overtake. It's almost impossible.
1: Of course, yeah. It's very, very
0: unless
1: narrow,
0: there's like rain and, you know, it all comes down to like pit strategy at the end of the day. And if you mess up a pit stop, then you've got a chance of being overtaken.
1: Yeah.
0: But actually on track, it's almost impossible. Yeah. But it's a great race weekend. Obviously, it's one of the most famous tracks. But yeah, I agree that Montreal one was by far for me the best
1: so far
0: of the weekend of the year. And actually one of the best ones that I can remember in recent memory, to be honest, mate.
1: Mm-hmm.
0: It was so good. So much action.
1: I love seeing the reactions on social media afterwards. All the memes were just beautiful. You know, seeing Lewis and Max battling it out. At the end, you know, I really hope it's up. I really hope it goes up for both of them from here. Hope that flip the switch for both of them.
0: You know, I know it's a track that Lewis loves anyway, but he changed his strategy coming in. He was like, he didn't use the simulator at all.
1: Mm-hmm.
0: He didn't use the sim. He was like, you know, I need to go off instinct. I know I'm a good driver.
1: Let him
0: I
1: cook.
0: I need to go off instinct. And basically, let him cook.
1: Let him cook. Yeah.
0: And he did. He's like, I my preparation for this was so much better. And I feel better for not having done loads of hours on the sim and all that sort of stuff. So I'm like, fair enough, man. Like,
1: when you're that good, you're just that good. And you're like, trust me, bro.
0: I hope this continues, man. I hope he goes on a run of races now where he does beat Charles. Because it has been quite one-sided since Lewis joined Ferrari. Like, Charles has got the better of Lewis majority of the time. So I think it would be great for the team and the partnership and Lewis, of course, if he does go on a run of races now. And he's just, mate, you look at his interviews, man. Like, he's just so much happier.
1: He's
0: like,
1: smiling.
0: He's like, I finally got the engineering team around me that I wanted. We're working really hard together. The car feels great. I'm really enjoying my time in it.
1: Mm-hmm.
0: My preparation's good. And he's just smiling, bro. Like, you compare that to the Lewis last year where he was a mess. Like, he literally looked depressed on the cameras and it was breaking my heart.
1: Well, at least
0: seeing my driver.
1: It's in the rearview mirror now. So things are looking up. I hope that flipped the switch. And that about brings us to full time over here on Sports Break this Saturday afternoon. Thank you again for joining us and spending your afternoon with us. Plenty, of course, to look forward to this weekend. We'll be back next week to discuss and unpack everything that's going on from the Champions League final tonight to the NBA playoffs and, of course, everything else going on in between. So, with that being said, thank you for joining us once again. See you again next week.
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3: RTHK, the news at 4 with Janice Lowe. Security Chief Chris Tang says a proposal to hold property management firms responsible for fire preventive measures will not have a major impact on the management fees they charge. The government is thinking about amending the Fire Services Ordinance following the deadly blaze at Wang Fu Court last November. Under the plan, property management companies would have to arrange for fire alarm system inspections at least every 6 months and carry out fire drills annually. Tang said the move would not incur high costs.
4: The cost for carrying out a fire test is very low in terms of management fees. The cost is also very low for carrying out a fire drill. Our new requirement this time does not involve new resources. So we believe it should not have a major impact on management fees.
3: Separately, Tang said the police have so far received 142 reports of suspected theft at Wang Fu Court.
4: In 48 cases, almost 40%, we retrieved the items for them immediately. About 20% of cases saw their flats severely damaged. We and the homeowners believe the items might be burnt. For 30% of the cases, as the residents could not tell exactly what the items were, it was hard to follow up. But in 16 cases, we think it could not be ruled out whether the items were stolen or not.
3: Secretary for Health Lo Chung Mao says the government will soon carry out the next phase of its crackdown on illicit cigarettes and vapes. The administration has already rolled out new measures, which include banning the possession or use of alternative smoking products in public. Speaking to reporters after a radio program, Lo said the next step would be new duty stamps and uniform packaging to curb the use of alternative smoking products.
5: The next measure is duty stamp as well as uniform packing for tobacco products, which will be fully implemented by the end of next year. These are very important countermeasure against illicit smoking products. After all these measures, including the duty stamp, we will start implementing possible measure against all these additives into tobacco products. These additives are, in fact, attracting the younger generation as well as a lot of women into nicotine addiction.
3: Civil Service Chief Ingrid Yang says an enhanced appraisal system for civil servants will only cover some grades in the first stage. The new system will start October the 1st, in which about 5 to 10% of underperformers would not be granted a salary increment. Yang said a review would be conducted after 2 years to see if any minor adjustments are needed, as well as decide on the number of grades to be covered under the second stage of the system. But ultimately, the government aims to cover all civil servants.
6: Our first phase does not cover all grades, but all departments have to participate. Every department, based on their size, has to nominate one or two grades to participate. These two grades must be the core of the department, meaning that they carry out the core duties of the department.
3: Secretary for Culture, Sports and Tourism Rosanna Law says the government will continue to collaborate with local communities to protect and preserve Hong Kong's intangible cultural heritage. Officiating the opening ceremony to launch Intangible Cultural Heritage Month, Law said the event will build on last year's success in attracting over 160,000 participants, allowing both residents and tourists to enjoy Hong Kong's rich and diverse culture.
7: A total of 9 themed tours covering 8 selected districts will be offered, such as exploring the art of guqin in Sham Shui Po and learning about the craftsmanship behind Chu Chow food making. Participants will have the opportunity to hear the stories and experiences directly from local artisans.
3: The White House says U.S. President Donald Trump will only make a peace deal

deal with Iran if it meets all of his conditions. The Trump administration has been indicating for days that Washington is close to a potential deal, even as Tehran insists there's still no final agreement on ending the Middle East conflict. An Iranian state media report also rebutted several key elements of Trump's characterization of the deal, with sources calling his remarks a mixture of truth and lies. And before we go, a look at the weather. Very hot with sunny periods and isolated showers in the afternoon. Mainly cloudy tonight, light to moderate easterly winds. As for the outlook, sunny periods and a few showers tomorrow. Very hot during the day and the following few days. An easterly airstream is affecting the coast of Guangdong, and at noon, severe tropical storm Jiangmi was centered about 960 kilometers south-southeast of Okinawa. Temperature 31 degrees Celsius, relative humidity 67%. The news from RTHK.

What a classic. Recorded live, that, of course, the Talking Heads and Slippery People. And before that, we heard from Rose Royce from 1977 and Car Wash. That kicks off this edition of Simon's Roll Gold. And for the next couple of hours, you know what we're up to. We're mining the soul, pop, disco, rock, the assorted sounds of 20th century music. Yes, we will be playing your favourite hits, but we're also going to chip away at those various layers of the decades in our search to strike gold. Before finishing up at six, we'll have sifted through those album tracks, one-hit wonders, and bands that maybe should have earned a wee bit more recognition way back in the day, all in our search for those forgotten nuggets of 20th century gold. Heading to 1978 now, at the height of disco, this was very risque. Musique and push-push in the bush.

Musique, probably hunting for hedgehogs. Push, push in the bush here on Simon's Roll Gold. Into the 1990s we go. Circa 92, 93, I think it was. Let me check. Let me have a look. Yeah, this, of course, Groove Armada and Super Stylin'.

Okay, my bad. It's 21st century, isn't it? Yeah. It was released in 2001. It's still cold, though. I'm blaming it on the heat wave. My brain's half fried. Yeah, that's what we'll go with. Groove Armada and Super Stylin. Gonna have a little bit of reggae action as we head to the weather.

0: That is Reggae Gold, recorded in 1977 at Tuff Gong Studios. Robert Nesta Marley and his Wailers, along with the i3s. And production by none other than the late, great Lee Scratch Perry.
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0: A look at the weather forecast for tonight and tomorrow. Mainly cloudy. A few showers tomorrow. Minimum temperature should be around 27 degrees in the morning. Hot with sunny periods during the day. Maximum temperature around 32 degrees in the concrete and a couple of degrees higher in the New Territories. Winds, they're going to be light to moderate east to southeasterlies. The outlook, very hot during the day with sunny periods in the following couple of days. Currently, the air quality health index is moderate to high. The readings are 5 and 7. At the observatory, the air temperature 31 degrees Celsius. Relative humidity stands at 70%. The UV index is low at 1. And like you need a reminder, the very hot weather warning's in effect.
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classic. Rufus and Chaka Khan given the Frunky Knuckles remix. Taking us, what is it, 80s classic into the 90s, I guess. We're at 22 and a half minutes away from five. Now, this one was first done by Mike Berry in, Mike Berry, probably 1970. But it was 3 years later when it became a global smash. He'd had a hit in the 60s with the In Crowd, but this became his signature tune. And one of the most popular tunes of 1973.

Dobie Gray. Drift Away made number 5 in 1973 on the Billboard Hot 100. And I think it made the year-end charts as well, in the top 20. So it's quite a popular track way back when. Gonna head into the 1980s now. This one was lifted from the album Music for the Masses. Covered by many, but this is the original. Depeche Mode, Never Let Me Down Again.

from 1998, one of the biggest dance floor fillers of the year. That, of course, ATB and 9pm. We're not at 9pm, we're at 9 minutes away from the news and weather at 5. Gonna squeeze in a couple more, but keep it in the 90s. Remember what Genesis were up to in the 90s? Had some problems dancing in the heat, but then who doesn't, eh?

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1: RTHK, the news at 5 with Janice Lowe. Security Chief Chris Tang says a proposal to hold property management firms responsible for fire preventive measures will not have a major impact on the management fees they charge. The government is thinking about amending the Fire Services Ordinance following the deadly blaze at Wang Fu Court last November. Under the plan, property management companies would have to arrange for fire alarm system inspections at least once every 6 months and carry out fire drills annually. Tang said the move would not incur high costs.
2: The cost for carrying out a fire test is very low in terms of management fees. The cost is also very low for carrying out a fire drill. Our new requirement this time does not involve new resources. So we believe it should not have a major impact on management fees.
1: Secretary for Health Lo Chong Mao says the government will soon carry out the next phase of its crackdown on illicit cigarettes and vapes. The administration has already rolled out new measures, which include banning the possession or use of alternative smoking products in public. Speaking to reporters after a radio program, Lo said the next step would be new duty stamps and uniform packaging to curb the use of alternative smoking products.
3: The next measure is duty stamp as well as uniform packing for tobacco products, which will be fully implemented by the end of next year. These are very important countermeasure against illicit smoking products. After all these measures, including the duty stamp, we will start implementing possible measure against all these additives into tobacco products. These additives are in fact attracting the younger generation as well as a lot of women into nicotine addiction.
1: Civil Service Chief Ingrid Young says an enhanced appraisal system for civil servants will only cover some grades in the first stage. The new system will start on October the 1st, in which about 5 to 10% of underperformers would not be granted a salary increment. Young said a review will be conducted after 2 years to see if any minor adjustments are needed, as well as decide on the number of grades to be covered under the second stage of the system. But ultimately, the government aims to cover all civil servants.
4: Our first phase does not cover all grades, but all departments have to participate. Every department, based on their size, has to nominate one or two grades to participate. These two grades must be the core of the department, meaning that they carry out the core duties of the department.
1: Secretary for Culture, Sports and Tourism Rosanna Law says the government will continue to collaborate with local communities to protect and preserve Hong Kong's intangible cultural heritage. Officiating the opening ceremony to launch Intangible Cultural Heritage Month, Law said the event will build on last year's success in attracting over 160,000 participants, allowing both residents and tourists to enjoy Hong Kong's rich and diverse culture.
5: A total of 9 themed tours covering 8 selected districts will be offered, such as exploring the art of Guqin in Sham Shui Po and learning about the craftsmanship behind Chiu Chow food making. Participants will have the opportunity to hear the stories and experiences directly from local artisans.
1: The White House says U.S. President Donald Trump will only make a peace deal with Iran if it meets all of his conditions. The Trump administration has been indicating for days that Washington is close to a potential deal, even as Tehran insists there is still no final agreement on ending the Middle East conflict. An Iranian state media report also rebutted several key elements of Trump's characterization of the deal, with sources calling his remarks a mixture of truth and lies. Meanwhile, U.S. Defense Secretary Pete Hegseth says Washington will no longer subsidize the defense of wealthy nations, calling for stronger burden sharing among allies. Speaking at the Shangri-La Dialogue in Singapore, he stressed the importance of the Indo-Pacific to U.S. security, but said other countries in the region needed to step up.
6: For too long, the security of this region has rested disproportionately on American military power, while many of our allies and partners allowed their own defense capabilities to atrophy. Alliances only work when they are true partnerships. It is a two-way street. You don't have a strong alliance unless everyone has skin in the game. No freeloading. History is not over.
1: And the weather forecast for tonight and tomorrow, mainly cloudy. A few showers tomorrow with the minimum temperature.

Temperature to be about 27 degrees in the morning, hot with sunny periods during the day with a maximum temperature of around 32 degrees. Temperature right now 31 degrees Celsius, relative humidity 68%. The news from RTHK.

Madonna from 1999 and Beautiful Stranger. And before that, we heard from Stephanie Mills. Never knew love like this before. Kicking off this second and final hour of this edition of Simon's Roll Gold. Still got another, 48 minutes or so as we mine the pop, rock, soul, assorted sounds of 20th century music in our search to strike gold. 80s fare now from Squeeze and Slap and Tickle.

squeeze, slap and tickle here on Simon's Royal Gold. Yeah. Gonna keep it in the 80s. For one more, I think this one. Lifted from the album Face Dances, this is The Who. You better, you better, you bet.

0: 1969, the year, an absolute classic from Crosby, Stills and Nash. Sweet Judy Blue Eyes.
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0: A look at the weather forecast for tonight and tomorrow. Mainly cloudy, a few showers tomorrow. Minimum temperature 27 degrees in the morning. Hot with sunny periods during the day. Maximum temperature around 32 degrees in the concrete and a couple of degrees higher in the new territories. Winds will be light to moderate east to southeasterlies. The outlook, very hot during the day with sunny periods in the following couple of days. Currently, the air quality health index is moderate to high. The readings are 5 and 7. At the observatory, air temperature's 31 degrees Celsius. Relative humidity stands at 67%. The UV index is low at 1. And a reminder, like you need it, the very hot weather warning is in effect.
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It first appeared on Jim Steinman's album Bad for Good. Meatloaf. See, I would have liked it much better if the production more was like Heaven Can Wait. You know what I mean? 25 minutes away from 6. Gonna keep it in the 80s.

It was on heavy rotation on MTV. It had a phenomenally good video. From the Aardman group, I think, wasn't it? Yeah, the guys who brought us Wallace and Gromit. They're the ones that animated that chicken and made it dance. And the train going through his head and everything.

11 minutes away from our main news broadcast for the evening at 6 p.m. If you like news, it's, yeah, just what you needed. That, of course, the cars here on Simon's Roll Gold. Gonna squeeze in one from the 70s. Remember CCS? They did the original Top of the Pops thing. This is not that. It's Tap Turns on the Water from 1972.

CCS, as I said, they did the original pop, Top of the Pops tune. I think in the 60s, wasn't it, yeah? And that is Tap Turns on the Water. Water keeps you cool. And that is it for this edition of Simon's Roll Gold.

I'll be back with you on Monday evening, 6:30 through 9. Indeed, Monday through Friday, all next week. And again next Saturday between the hours of 4 and 6 for Simon's Roll Gold. In the meantime, have yourselves a stupendous Saturday evening, a fabulous Sunday, and a wonderful weekend. I look forward to your company on Monday. Going to close off with a Quiet Storm remix of Keep Coming Back from Richard Marx. From me, Simon Wilson, bye now.

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2: RTHK The News at 6 with Janice Lowe. The top stories. Civil Service Chief Ingrid Yang says an enhanced appraisal system for civil servants will only cover some grades in the initial stage. Security Minister Chris Tang says a proposal

0: Also, to hold property management firms responsible for fire prevention measures would not have a major impact on management fees. And the government says it will further intensify its crackdown on alternative smoking products. Civil Service Chief Ingrid Yang says an enhanced appraisal system for civil servants will only cover some grades in the first stage. The new system will start on October the 1st, in which about 5 to 10% of underperformers would not be granted a salary increment. Yang said a review will be conducted after 2 years to see if any minor adjustments are needed, as well as decide on the grades to be covered under the second stage of the system. Speaking on a television program, Yang said ultimately the government aims to cover all grades of the civil service.
1: Our first phase does not cover all grades, but all departments have to participate. Every department, based on their size, has to nominate one or two grades to participate. These two grades must be the core of the department, meaning that they carry out the core duties of the department.
0: Security Chief Chris Tang says a proposal to hold property management firms responsible for fire prevention measures will not have a major impact on the management fees they charge. The government is thinking about amending the Fire Services Ordinance following the deadly blaze at Wangfu Court last November. Under the plan, property management companies would have to arrange for fire alarm system inspections at least once every 6 months and carry out fire drills annually. Tang said the move would not incur high costs.
2: The cost for carrying out a fire test is very low in terms of management fees. The cost is also very low for carrying out a fire drill. Our new requirement this time does not involve new resources. So we believe it should not have a major impact on management fees.
0: Separately, Tang said the police have so far received 142 reports of suspected theft at Wangfu Court.
2: In 48 cases, almost 40%, we retrieved the items for them immediately. About 20% of cases saw their flats severely damaged. We and the homeowners believe the items might be burnt. For 30% of the cases, as the residents could not tell exactly what the items were, it was hard to follow up. But in 16 cases, we think it could not be ruled out whether the items were stolen or not.
0: Secretary for Health Lo Chung Mao says the government will soon carry out the next phase of its crackdown on illicit cigarettes and vapes. The administration has already rolled out new measures which include banning the possession or use of alternative smoking products in public. Speaking to reporters after a radio program, Lo said the next step would be new duty stamps and uniform packaging to curb the use of alternative smoking products.
3: The next measure is duty stamp as well as uniform packing for tobacco products, which will be fully implemented by the end of next year. These are very important countermeasure against illicit smoking products. After all these measures, including the duty stamp, we will start implementing possible measure against all these additives into tobacco products. These additives are, in fact, attracting the younger generation as well as a lot of women into nicotine addiction.
0: Three people are in a critical condition after a fire at a flat in Mid-Levels. Firefighters were called to the blaze at Regal Crest on Robinson Road shortly before 11 a.m. They found an unconscious woman in the guest bedroom and a man and a woman who had collapsed in the ensuite bedroom of the master bedroom. All three had inhaled smoke and two had burns to their hands. Assistant Divisional Officer Mo Shan Hoi says they believe the cause of the fire to be suspicious.
4: When firefighters entered the scene, they found that the entrance was blocked by a sofa, and it was relatively difficult for them to enter the flat. They later found that the doors of the corridor and master bedroom were locked from the inside. Firefighters found two origins of fire in the master bedroom.
0: And the weather forecast, mainly cloudy, a few showers tomorrow. The minimum temperature will be about 27 degrees in the morning, hot with sunny periods during the day, with a maximum temperature of around 32 degrees in the urban areas and a couple of degrees higher in the new territories. The temperature right now at the observatory is 31 degrees Celsius, with the relative humidity standing at 66%. 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The time now is 5 minutes past 6. Secretary for Culture, Sports and Tourism Rosanna Law says the government will continue to collaborate with local communities to protect and preserve Hong Kong's intangible cultural heritage. Officiating the opening ceremony,

0: Germany to launch Intangible Cultural Heritage Month. Law said the event will build on last year's success in attracting over 160,000 participants, allowing both residents and tourists to enjoy Hong Kong's rich and diverse culture.
1: A total of 9 themed tours covering 8 selected districts will be offered, such as exploring the art of Guqin in Sham Shui Po and learning about the craftsmanship behind Chu Chow food making. Participants will have the opportunity to hear the stories and experiences directly from local artisans.
0: The White House says U.S. President Donald Trump will only make a peace deal with Iran if it meets all of his conditions. The Trump administration has been indicating for days that Washington is close to a potential deal, even as Tehran insists there is still no final agreement on ending the Middle East conflict. An Iranian state media report also rebutted several key elements of Trump's characterization of the deal, with sources calling his remarks a mixture of truth and lies. Israeli Prime Minister Benjamin Netanyahu says his country's forces have pushed deeper into Lebanon, even as military delegations from both nations held landmark security talks in Washington. Charlie Chen reports.
2: A truce to halt the fighting between Israel and Iran-backed military group Hezbollah officially took effect on April the 17th, but has never been observed, with Iran insisting that Lebanon be included in any agreement with the United States to end the wider war that has engulfed the Middle East since February. Both Israel and Hezbollah accuse each other of violating the ceasefire. Netanyahu announced on Friday that Israeli forces had advanced beyond a river that runs around 30 kilometers north of the Lebanon-Israel frontier. Hezbollah said it had launched attacks targeting soldiers, barracks and a military camp in northern Israel on Friday, and Israel's military in the early hours of Saturday morning confirmed it had intercepted several projectiles from Lebanon, with one hitting near the Israeli town of Kiryat Shmona. Lebanon's health ministry said more than 3,300 people have been killed across the country since Israel launched its offensive against Hezbollah in early March.
0: Meanwhile, U.S. Defense Secretary Pete Hegseth says Washington will no longer subsidize the defense of wealthy nations, calling for stronger burden sharing among allies. Speaking at the Shangri-La Dialogue in Singapore, he stressed the importance of the Indo-Pacific to U.S. security, but said other countries in the region needed to step up.
3: For too long, the security of this region has rested disproportionately on American military power, while many of our allies and partners allowed their own defense capabilities to atrophy. Alliances only work when they are true partnerships. It is a two-way street. You don't have a strong alliance unless everyone has skin in the game. No freeloading. History is not over.
0: Turning to sports now, and in tennis, Novak Djokovic is out of the French Open after a stunning 5-set loss to Brazil's Joao Fonseca. The 39-year-old Serbian, who holds a record 24 Grand Slam titles, was up 2 sets to love before 19-year-old Fonseca mounted a dramatic comeback with Djokovic's exit. There are now no former Grand Slam champions left in the men's draw.
4: Well, an incredible match to be part of. Obviously, a tough one for me to lose, being 2 sets to love up. But huge credit to Joao for really deserving to win the match. I think he, without a doubt, was a better player in important moments in those crucial fourth and fifth, you know, some amazing exchanges and points. And he just, he found incredible shots, lines. I mean, was just amazing.
0: In football, Paris Saint-Germain are aiming for back-to-back Champions League titles when they face Arsenal later tonight for European club football's biggest prize. French and English fans have been steadily arriving at the Puskás Arena in the Hungarian capital, Budapest, for the high-octane thriller. And to end the news, the top stories once again. Civil Service Chief Ingrid Young says an enhanced appraisal system for civil servants will only cover certain grades in the initial stage. Security Minister Chris Tang says a proposal to hold property management firms responsible for fire prevention measures would not have a major impact on management fees. And the government says it will further intensify its crackdown on alternative smoking products. And that's the news from RTHK.

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2: RTHK The News at 7 with Sachin Katwi. Civil Service Chief Ingrid Yang says an enhanced appraisal system for civil servants will only cover some grades in the first stage. The new system will start October the 1st, in which underperformers would not be granted a salary increment. Yang said a review will be conducted after 2 years to see if any minor adjustments are needed, as well as decide on the grades to be covered under the second stage of the system. Speaking on a television program, Yang said ultimately the government aims to cover all grades of the civil services.
3: Our first phase does not cover all grades, but all departments have to participate. Every department, based on their size, has to nominate one or two grades

0: participate. These two grades must be the core of the department, meaning that they carry out the core duties of the department.
1: Security Chief Chris Tang says a proposal to hold property management firms responsible for fire preventive measures will not have a major impact on the management fees they charge. The government is thinking about amending the Fire Services Ordinance following the deadly blaze at Wang Phuk Court last November. Under the plan, property management companies would have to arrange for fire alarm system inspections at least once every 6 months and carry out fire drills annually. Tang said the move would not incur high costs.
2: The cost for carrying out a fire test is very low in terms of management fees. The cost is also very low for carrying out a fire drill. Our new requirement this time does not involve new resources, so we believe it should not have a major impact on management fees.
1: Separately, Tang said the police have so far received 142 reports of suspected theft at Wang Phuk Court.
2: In 48 cases, almost 40%, we retrieved the items for them immediately. About 20% of cases saw their flats severely damaged. We and the homeowners believe the items might be burnt. For 30% of the cases, as the residents could not tell exactly what the items were, it was hard to follow up. But in 16 cases, we think it could not be ruled out whether the items were stolen or not.
1: Secretary for Health Lo Chung Mao says the government will soon carry out the next phase of its crackdown on illicit cigarettes and vapes. The administration has already rolled out new measures which include banning the possession or use of alternative smoking products in public. Speaking to reporters after a radio program, Lo said the next step would be new duty stamps and uniform packaging to curb the use of alternative smoking products.
3: The next measure is duty stamp as well as uniform packing for tobacco products, which will be fully implemented by the end of next year. These are very important countermeasures against illicit smoking products. After all these measures, including the duty stamp, we will start implementing possible measures against all these additives into tobacco products. These additives are, in fact, attracting the younger generation as well as a lot of women into nicotine addiction.
1: Three people are in critical condition after a fire at a flat in Mid-Levels. Shortly before 11 a.m., firefighters were alerted about the blaze at Regal Crest on Robinson Road. One woman was found unconscious in a bedroom, while a man and a woman had collapsed in the ensuite bathroom of the master bedroom. All three had inhaled smoke and two had burns to their hands. Assistant Divisional Officer Mo Shan Hoi says they believe the cause of the fire to be suspicious.
4: When firefighters entered the scene, they found that the entrance was blocked by a sofa, and it was relatively difficult for them to enter the flat. They later found that the doors of the corridor and master bedroom were locked from the inside. Firefighters found two origins of fire in the master bedroom.
1: The White House says U.S. President Donald Trump will only make a peace deal with Iran if it meets all of his conditions. The Trump administration has been indicating for days that Washington is close to a potential deal, even as Tehran insists there is still no final agreement on ending the Middle East conflict. An Iranian state media report also rebutted several key elements of Trump's characterization of the deal, with sources calling his remarks a mixture of truth and lies. And the weather forecast for tonight and tomorrow. Mainly cloudy, a few showers tomorrow. The minimum temperature will be about 27 degrees tomorrow morning. Right now at the observatory, it is 30 degrees and the relative humidity is 67%. And that is the news from RTHK.

0: The Rural Representative Election Voter Registration Campaign has been launched. Applications for new voter registrations or changes of a registered elector's particulars should be submitted by June 16th this year. For the resident representative election and the Kaifeng representative election, applicants must submit address proof. Eligible persons should register now. For inquiries, please call 2152-1521.
1: We all long for a stable life. National security is the foundation of prosperity and stability. We should uphold and strengthen the executive-led system, follow a holistic approach to development and security, and implement patriots administering Hong Kong for a better life. The security of Hong Kong and our homes hinges on the security of our motherland. Safeguarding national security is our responsibility. Let's participate.
2: RTHKT News at 8 with Sachin Katpe. Security Chief Chris Tang says a proposal to hold property management firms responsible for fire preventive measures will not have a major impact on the management fees they charge. The government is thinking about amending the Fire Services Ordinance following the deadly blaze at Wang Phuk Court last November. Under the plan, property management companies would have to arrange for fire alarm system inspections at least once every 6 months and carry out fire drills annually. Tang said the move would not incur high costs.
3: The cost for carrying out a fire test is very low in terms of management fees. The cost is also very low for carrying out a fire drill. Our new requirement this time does not involve new resources. So we believe it should not have a major impact on management fees.
2: Civil Service Chief Ingrid Yang says an enhanced appraisal system for civil servants will only cover some grades in the first stage. The new system will start October the 1st, in which about 5 to 10% of underperformers would not be granted a salary increment. Young said a review will be conducted after 2 years to see if any minor adjustments are needed, as well as decide on the grades to be covered under the second stage of the system. Speaking on a television program, Yang said ultimately the government aims to cover all grades of the civil service.

0: Our first phase does not cover all grades, but all departments have to participate. Every department, based on their size, has to nominate one or two grades to participate. These two grades must be the core of the department, meaning that they carry out the core duties of the department.
1: Secretary for Health Lo Chung Mao says the government will soon carry out the next phase of its crackdown on illicit cigarettes and vapes. The administration has already rolled out new measures, which include banning the possession or use of alternative smoking products in public. Speaking to reporters after a radio program, Lo said the next step would be new duty stamps and uniform packaging to curb the use of alternative smoking products.
2: The next measure is duty stamp as well as uniform packing for tobacco products, which will be fully implemented by the end of next year. These are very important countermeasure against illicit smoking products. After all these measures, including the duty stamp, we will start implementing possible measure against all these additives into tobacco products. These additives are, in fact, attracting the younger generation as well as a lot of women into nicotine addiction.
1: Secretary for Culture, Sports and Tourism, Rosanna Law, says the government will continue to collaborate with local communities to protect and preserve Hong Kong's intangible cultural heritage. Officiating the opening ceremony to launch Intangible Cultural Heritage Month, Law said the event will build on last year's success in attracting over 160,000 participants, allowing both residents and tourists to enjoy Hong Kong's rich and diverse culture.
3: A total of 9 themed tours covering 8 selected districts will be offered, such as exploring the art of guqin in Sham Shui Po and learning about the craftsmanship behind Chu Chow food making. Participants will have the opportunity to hear the stories and experiences directly from local artisans.
1: Israeli Prime Minister Benjamin Netanyahu says his country's forces have pushed deeper into Lebanon, even as military delegations from both nations held landmark security talks in Washington. Charlie Chun reports.
4: A truce to halt the fighting between Israel and Iran-backed militia group Hezbollah officially took effect on April the 17th, but has never been observed, with Iran insisting that Lebanon be included in any agreement with the United States to end the wider war that has engulfed the Middle East since February. Both Israel and Hezbollah accuse each other of violating the ceasefire. Netanyahu announced on Friday that Israeli forces had advanced beyond a river that runs around 30 kilometers north of the Lebanon-Israel frontier. Hezbollah said it had launched attacks targeting soldiers, barracks and a military camp in northern Israel on Friday, and Israel's military in the early hours of Saturday morning confirmed it had intercepted several projectiles from Lebanon, with one hitting near the Israeli town of Kiryat Shmona. Lebanon's health ministry said more than 3,300 people have been killed across the country since Israel launched its offensive against Hezbollah in early March.
1: And the weather forecast for tonight and tomorrow. Mainly cloudy, a few showers tomorrow, hot with sunny periods and a maximum temperature of around 32 degrees. Light to moderate east to southeasterly winds. Right now at the observatory, it is 29 degrees Celsius and the relative humidity is 73%. And that is the news from RTHK.

0: The national flag, the national emblem, and the national anthem are the symbols and signs of our nation. We comply with the rules of displaying the national flag and the national emblem, and playing and singing the national anthem. On important occasions when the national flag is raised and the national anthem is played, we must rise and stand solemnly, face the flag, and sing the national anthem together. Show respect at all times. The national flag, the national emblem, and the national anthem belong to us all. Let's respect them.
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2: RTHK, the news at 9 with Sachin Katwi. Civil Service Chief Ingrid Yang says an enhanced appraisal system for civil servants will cover some grades in the first stage. The new system will start October the 1st, in which underperformers would not be granted a salary increment. Yang said a review will be conducted after 2 years to see if any minor adjustments are needed, as well as to decide on the grades to be covered under the second stage of the system. Speaking on a television program, Yang said ultimately the government aims to cover all grades of the civil service.
3: Our first phase does not cover all grades, but all departments have to participate. Every department, based on their size, has to nominate one or two grades to participate. These two grades must be the core of the department, meaning that they carry out the core duties of the department.
2: Security Chief Chris Tang says a proposal to hold property management firms responsible for fire preventive measures will not have a major impact on the management fees they charge. The government is thinking about amending the Fire Services Ordinance following the deadly blaze at Wang Phuk Court last November. Under the plan, property management companies would have to arrange for fire alarm system inspections at least once every 6 months and carry out fire drills annually. Tang said the move would not incur high costs.
4: The cost for carrying out a fire test is very low in terms of management fees. The cost is also very low for carrying out a fire drill. Our new requirement this time does not involve new resources. So we believe it should not have a major impact on management fees.
2: Secretary for Health Lo Chung Mao says the government will soon carry out the next phase of its crackdown on illicit cigarettes and vapes. The administration has already rolled out new measures, which include banning the possession or use

0: use of alternative smoking products in public. Speaking to reporters after a radio program, Lowe said the next step would be new duty stamps and uniform packaging to curb the use of alternative smoking products.
1: The next measure is duty stamp as well as uniform packing for tobacco products, which will be fully implemented by the end of next year. These are very important countermeasure against illicit smoking products. After all these measures, including the duty stamp, we will start implementing possible measure against all these additives into tobacco products. These additives are, in fact, attracting the younger generation as well as a lot of women into nicotine addiction.
0: Three people are in critical condition after a fire at a flat in Mid-Levels. Shortly before 11 a.m., firefighters were alerted about the blaze at Regal Crest on Robinson Road. One woman was found unconscious in a bedroom, while a man and a woman had collapsed in the ensuite bathroom of the master bedroom. All three had inhaled smoke and two had burns on their hands. Assistant Divisional Officer Moshan Hoy says they believe the cause of the fire to be suspicious.
2: When firefighters entered the scene, they found that the entrance was blocked by a sofa, and it was relatively difficult for them to enter the flat. They later found that the doors of the corridor and master bedroom were locked from the inside. Firefighters found two origins of fire in the master bedroom.
0: U.S. Defense Secretary Pete Hegseth says Washington will no longer subsidize the defense of wealthy nations, calling for stronger burden sharing among allies. Speaking at the Shangri-La Dialogue in Singapore, he stressed the importance of the Indo-Pacific to U.S. security, but said other countries in the region needed to step up.
3: For too long, the security of this region has rested disproportionately on American military power, while many of our allies and partners allowed their own defense capabilities to atrophy. Alliances only work when they are true partnerships. It is a two-way street. You don't have a strong alliance unless everyone has skin in the game. No freeloading. History is not over.
0: And the weather forecast for tonight and tomorrow. Mainly cloudy, a few showers tomorrow. The minimum temperature will be about 27 degrees in the morning. Hot with sunny intervals and a maximum temperature of around 32 degrees in the urban areas and a couple of degrees higher in the New Territories. Light to moderate east to southeasterly winds. The outlook, very hot during the day with sunny periods in the following couple of days. Right now at the observatory, it is 29 degrees and the relative humidity is standing at 74%. And that is the news from RTHK.

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1: The He Tao Shenzhen Hong Kong Science and Technology Innovation Cooperation Zone is a key national strategic platform. Hong Kong Park enjoys distinctive edges of One River Two Banks and One Zone Two Parks, serving as the nation's testing ground for institutional innovation. Construction is in full swing, with the first 3 Phase 1 buildings already open. We aim to enhance the cross-boundary flow of innovation elements, talent, capital, materials and data to build a world-class INT hub and a critical national innovation base.
2: RTHK, the news at 10 with Sachin Karpe. Civil Service Chief Ingrid Yang says an enhanced appraisal system for civil servants will only cover some grades in the first stage. The new system will start October the 1st, in which underperformers would not be granted a salary increment. Yang said a review will be conducted after 2 years to see if any minor adjustments are needed, as well as to decide on the grades to be covered under the second stage of the system. Speaking on a television program, Yang said ultimately the government aims to cover all grades of the civil service.
3: Our first phase does not cover all grades, but all departments have to participate. Every department, based on their size, has to nominate 1 or 2 grades to participate. These 2 grades must be the core of the department, meaning that they carry out the core duties of the department.
2: Security Chief Chris Tang says a proposal to hold property management firms responsible for fire preventive measures will not have a major impact on the management fees they charge. The government is thinking about amending the Fire Services Ordinance following the deadly blaze at Wang Phuk Court last November. Under the plan, property management companies would have to arrange for fire alarm system inspections at least once every 6 months and carry out fire drills annually. Tang said the move would not incur high costs.
4: The cost for carrying out a fire test is very low in terms of management fees. The cost is also very low for carrying out a fire drill. Our new requirement this time does not involve new resources. So we believe it should not have a major impact on management fees.
2: Secretary for Health Lo Chung Mao says the government will soon carry out the next phase of its crackdown on illicit cigarettes and vapes. The administration has already rolled out new measures, which include banning the possession or use of alternative smoking products in public. Speaking to reporters after a radio program, Lo said the next step would be new duty stamps and uniform packaging to curb the use of alternative smoking products.
5: The next measure is duty stamp as well as uniform packing for tobacco products, which will be fully implemented by the end of next year. These are very important countermeasure against illicit smoking products. After all these measures, including the duty stamp, we will start implementing possible measure against all these additives into tobacco products. These additives

0: initiatives are in fact attracting the younger generation as well as a lot of women into nicotine addiction.
1: Three people are in critical condition after a fire at a flat in Mid-Levels. Shortly before 11 a.m., firefighters were alerted about the blaze at Regal Crest on Robinson Road. One woman was found unconscious in a bedroom, while a man and a woman had collapsed in the ensuite bathroom of the master bedroom. All three had inhaled smoke and two had burns on their hands. Assistant Divisional Officer Mo Shan Hoi says they believe the cause of the fire to be suspicious.
2: When firefighters entered the scene, they found that the entrance was blocked by a sofa, and it was relatively difficult for them to enter the flat. They later found that the doors of the corridor and master bedroom were locked from the inside. Firefighters found two origins of fire in the master bedroom.
1: U.S. Defense Secretary Pete Hegseth says Washington will no longer subsidize the defense of wealthy nations, calling for stronger burden sharing among allies. Speaking at the Shangri-La Dialogue in Singapore, he stressed the importance of the Indo-Pacific to U.S. security, but said other countries in the region need to step up.
3: For too long, the security of this region has rested disproportionately on American military power, while many of our allies and partners allowed their own defense capabilities to atrophy. Alliances only work when they are true partnerships. It is a two-way street. You don't have a strong alliance unless everyone has skin in the game. No freeloading. History is not over.
1: And the weather forecast for tonight and tomorrow. Mainly cloudy, a few showers tomorrow. The minimum temperature will be about 27 degrees in the morning. Hot with sunny intervals and a maximum temperature of around 32 degrees in the urban areas and a couple of degrees higher in the new territories. Light to moderate east to south easterly winds. The outlook very hot during the day with sunny periods in the following couple of days. Right now at the observatory, it is 29 degrees and the humidity is 74%. And that is the news from RTHK.

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1: Hey there, welcome to Saturday evening. It is May the 30th, 2026. How are you doing? And also welcome to Danny's Weekend Blends on every Saturday from 10 p.m. until 1 a.m. Sunday morning. My name is Danny Lau. I'll be here until 1 a.m. It is now 5 minutes past 10 p.m. on this Saturday. Is it hot enough for you? Yeah, it's like scorching hot during the day, of course. I heard on the news or some social media, people were saying that it feels like it's 43 degrees out there yesterday or the day before or today or something like that. But it is hot nonetheless. So be prepared for the hot weather. Summer is already here, seems like. Drink lots of water. Keep yourself hydrated all the time. Get some cooling devices or something for yourself. A lot of people carry like portable fans and stuff like that. You probably need more if you are really afraid of heat. Well, I'm sure everybody is. And just to avoid getting heat stroke as well, especially if you do need to work outdoors.

Apart from the hot weather, what's going on in your life? I tell you what's going on. A new month is coming. June is coming. The second half of the year is coming.

half of 2026 is gone. Almost. Well, just a reminder. Stay happy, stay alive, and don't regret not doing anything. When you get a chance to, of course. The time is now 17 minutes past 10 p.m. You're listening to Danny's Weekend Blends on Radio 3.

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South of France is always a very popular destination. If you're staying in town, there are a lot of things to do also in Hong Kong during the summer.

to kick off your summer activities and meet June. She's coming to Hong Kong. This is Lisa Ono. She's coming to Hong Kong for a live concert for 2 days in mid-June. This probably would be a good way to kick off your summer.

0: Once again, this is Lisa Ono, bringing you those Bossa Nova vibes.
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0: RTHK, the news at 11 with Sean Kennedy. The top stories. Civil Service Chief Ingrid Young says an enhanced appraisal system for civil servants will only cover some grades in the initial stage. Security Minister Chris Tang says a proposal to hold property management firms responsible for fire prevention measures won't have a major impact on management fees, and the government says it will intensify its crackdown on alternative smoking products. Civil Service Chief Ingrid Young says an enhanced appraisal system for civil servants will only cover some grades in the initial stage. The new system will start October the 1st, in which underperformers will not get a salary increment. Young said a review will be conducted after 2 years to see if any minor adjustments are needed, as well as to decide on the grades to be covered under the second stage of the scheme. Speaking on a television program, Young said ultimately the government aims to cover all grades of the civil service.
1: Our first phase does not cover all grades, but all departments have to participate. Every department, based on their size, has to nominate one or two grades to participate. These two grades must be the core of the department, meaning that they carry out the core duties of the department.
0: Security Chief Chris Tang says a proposal to hold property management firms responsible for fire preventive measures will not have a major impact on the management fees they charge. The government is thinking about amending the Fire Services Ordinance following the deadly blaze at Wang Fuk Court last November. Under the plan, property management companies would have to arrange for fire alarm system inspections at least once every 6 months and carry out fire drills annually. Tang said the move would not incur high costs.
2: The cost for carrying out a fire test is very low in terms of management fees. The cost is also very low for carrying out a fire drill. Our new requirement this time does not involve new resources. So we believe it should not have a major impact on management fees.
0: Separately, Tang said the police have so far received 142 reports of suspected loss of property at Wang Fuk Court.
2: In 48 cases, almost 40%, we retrieved the items for them immediately. About 20% of cases saw their flats severely damaged. We and the homeowners believe the items might be burnt. For 30% of the cases, as the residents could not tell exactly what the items were, it was hard to follow up. But in 16 cases, we think it could not be ruled out whether the items were stolen or not.
0: Secretary for Health Lo Chung Mao says the government will soon carry out the next phase of its crackdown on illicit cigarettes and vapes. The administration has already rolled out new measures which include banning the possession or use of alternative smoking products in public. Speaking to reporters after a radio program, Lo said the next step would be new duty stamps and uniform packaging to curb the use of alternative smoking products.
3: The next measure is duty stamp as well as uniform packing for tobacco products, which will be fully implemented by the end of next year. These are very

0: important countermeasure against illicit smoking products. After all these measures, including the duty stamp, we will start implementing possible measure against all these additives into tobacco products. These additives are, in fact, attracting the younger generation, as well as a lot of women, into nicotine addiction.
1: Three people have been hospitalised after a fire in a mid-levels flat. Firefighters were alerted about the blaze at Regal Crest on Robinson Road shortly before 11 a.m. One woman was found unconscious in a bedroom, and a man and a woman who had collapsed in the ensuite bathroom of the master bedroom. All three had inhaled smoke and two had burns to their hands. Assistant Divisional Officer Mo Shan Hoi said the cause of the fire seemed suspicious.
2: When firefighters entered the scene, they found that the entrance was blocked by a sofa, and it was relatively difficult for them to enter the flat. They later found that the doors of the corridor and master bedroom were locked from the inside. Firefighters found two origins of fire in the master bedroom.
1: And the weather forecast for tonight and tomorrow: becoming cloudy, a few showers tomorrow. The minimum temperature will be about 27 degrees in the morning. It'll be hot with sunny periods and a maximum temperature of about 32 degrees in town, and a couple of degrees higher in the New Territories. And the outlook: very hot during the day, with sunny periods in the following few days. Right now it's 29 degrees Celsius, and the relative humidity is 77%. 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The time is 5 minutes past 11. The Secretary for Culture, Sports and Tourism, Rosanna Law, says the government will continue to collaborate with local communities to protect and preserve Hong Kong's intangible cultural heritage. Officiating the opening ceremony to launch Intangible Cultural Heritage Month, Law said the event will build on last year's success in attracting over 160,000 participants, allowing both residents and tourists to enjoy Hong Kong's rich and diverse culture.
3: A total of 9 themed tours covering 8 selected districts will be offered, such as exploring the art of guqin in Sham Shui Po and learning about the craftsmanship behind Chu Chow food making. Participants will have the opportunity to hear the stories and experiences directly from local artisans.
1: Turning overseas, Israeli Prime Minister Benjamin Netanyahu says his country's forces have pushed deeper into Lebanon, even as military delegations from both nations held landmark security talks in Washington. Charlie Chun reports.
4: A truce to halt the fighting between Israel and Iran-backed military group Hezbollah officially took effect on April the 17th, but has never been observed, with Iran insisting that Lebanon be included in any agreement with the United States to end the wider war that has engulfed the Middle East since February. Both Israel and Hezbollah accuse each other of violating the ceasefire. Netanyahu announced on Friday that Israeli forces had advanced beyond a river that runs around 30 kilometers north of the Lebanon-Israel frontier. Hezbollah said it had launched attacks targeting soldiers, barracks and a military camp in northern Israel on Friday, and Israel's military in the early hours of Saturday morning confirmed it had intercepted several projectiles from Lebanon, with one hitting near the Israeli town of Kiryat Shmona. Lebanon's health ministry said more than 3,300 people have been killed across the country since Israel launched its offensive against Hezbollah in early March.
1: Meanwhile, U.S. Defense Secretary Pete Hegseth says Washington will no longer subsidize the defense of wealthy nations, calling for stronger burden sharing among allies. Speaking at the Shangri-La Dialogue in Singapore, he stressed the importance of the Indo-Pacific to U.S. security, but said other countries in the region needed to step up.
5: For too long, the security of this region has rested disproportionately on American military power, while many of our allies and partners allowed their own defense capabilities to atrophy. Alliances only work when they are true partnerships. It is a two-way street. You don't have a strong alliance unless everyone has skin in the game. No freeloading. History is not over.
1: Authorities in the Democratic Republic of the Congo say they have identified more than 1,000 suspected cases of Ebola in the country. But Health Minister Samuel Roger Kamba highlighted that with more testing facilities, they can now track infections quickly.
6: We're at around 1,000 suspected cases, as I announced. Perhaps 1,028 suspected cases. But what is new, and will become even more so, is that, with significantly improved laboratory testing capacity, I will be able to tell you how many cases

0: of Ebola we have. With all the tests we have carried out since the start of this outbreak, we have 225 cases of Ebola. Based on all the samples we have collected and all the positive results we have received, we have 142 patients in our healthcare facilities.
1: Meanwhile, the Director General of the World Health Organization, Tedros Adhanom Ghebreyesus, visited Bunia, the capital of Ituri, the province which is the epicenter of the Ebola outbreak in the DRC. Speaking to reporters at the airport, he said the community needs to take ownership to build its own health system against Ebola and other outbreaks. Sport now, and in tennis, former world number one Naomi Osaka of Japan powered her way into the fourth round of the French Open after surviving a tough three-setter against American teenager Iva Jovic. Osaka has made it to the second week of Roland Garros for the first time in her career, and she'll face top-ranked Aryna Sabalenka in the last 16. In football, Paris Saint-Germain are aiming for back-to-back Champions League titles when they face Arsenal in less than an hour for European club football's biggest prize. French and English fans have been arriving at the Puskás Arena in the Hungarian capital, Budapest, for the high-octane thriller. Arsenal will try to win their maiden Champions League title, while defending champions PSG can become only the second team in the modern era to retain the trophy after Real Madrid won three in a row from 2016 to 2018. And to end the news, the top story. Civil Service Chief Ingrid Young says an enhanced appraisal system for civil servants will only cover some grades in the initial stage. The news from RTHK.
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13 minutes past 11 p.m. on this Saturday evening. You have such a funny way of saying I love you. A quick recap of the weather forecast for tonight and tomorrow. Such a funny way. You have such a funny way. It will become cloudy. A few showers tomorrow. Minimum temperature will be about 27 degrees in the morning. Hot with sunny periods during the day with a maximum temperature of around 32 degrees in the urban areas and a couple of degrees higher in the new territories. Right now it's 29 degrees and relative humidity is at 76%.

0: Mosquitoes can transmit many different infections. Even if you may not have symptoms when infected, if the virus is present in the blood, a second bite can spread it to others. Therefore, after returning from affected areas, apply insect repellent containing DEET for 14 consecutive days. Remember to see a doctor if you feel unwell. 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

0: 11:34. I finally watched it. The story of Miranda Priestly and Andy Sachs.
1: No matter what, no matter what, you got to strut.
0: It's quite inspirational, actually.

So the message I got from it is that you stick to your passion. 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

0: Iced tea? 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

And quarter to 12, a quarter to midnight, I was. Currently, it's 29 degrees and relative humidity is at 79%. 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This is Saturday evening. One night on a Saturday evening.

0: RTHK, the news at midnight with Sean Kennedy. The president of the Law Society of Hong Kong says the SAR's legal professionals are uniquely positioned to serve clients from Central Asia. Rodan Tong will be a part of Chief Executive John Lee's delegation in the upcoming visit to Kazakhstan and Uzbekistan. He said while Central Asian jurisdictions primarily practice civil law, Kazakhstan has set up common law courts to litigate disputes at the Astana International Financial Centre.
1: Common law system normally is more familiar with most of the countries, including the Western countries. They actually have provided a certainty on predictability on all these legal precedents. This is something that including dispute resolution, arbitration, mediation, all sorts of legal services using common law system is more familiar with the outside world, in particular on the business sector. Of this, the Hong Kong legal professional actually plays a pivotal role.
0: The Hong Kong Trade Development Council is urging local businesses to seize emerging opportunities in Central Asia, with Chief Executive John Lee set to lead a delegation of high-level business representatives to the landlocked region. In an interview with RTHK ahead of the trip, Bruce Pang, TDC's Director of Research, said that while the resource-rich region offers new supply chain corridors for Hong Kong, the city is equally well-positioned to export its expertise in logistics, finance and technology.
2: Most of Central Asia countries are just looking for upgrading their logistics system, their facilities and their capacity, which are the Hong Kong logistic companies have the know-hows, have the knowledge, have the talent pools to contribute and to participate in this. And second would be the financial services as well as professional services, which is what Hong Kong is good at. We already witness some trends that all the Central Asia countries, they're just using Hong Kong for financing and fundraising activities through like banking facilities, through the IPOs or through the issuance of dim sum bonds, etc.
0: Secretary for Culture, Sports and Tourism Rosanna Law says the government will continue to collaborate with local communities to protect and preserve Hong Kong's intangible cultural heritage. Officiating at the opening ceremony at the launch of the Intangible Cultural Heritage Month, Law said the event will build on last year's success in attracting more than 160,000 participants, allowing both residents and tourists to enjoy Hong Kong's rich and diverse culture.
3: A total of 9 themed tours covering 8 selected districts will be offered, such as exploring the art of guqin in Sham Shui Po and learning about the craftsmanship behind Chu Chow food making. Participants will have the opportunity to hear the stories and experiences directly from local artisans.
0: Turning overseas, U.S. Defense Secretary Pete Hegseth says Iran knows what Washington's expectations are, and U.S. President Donald Trump will make a deal which will ensure that Tehran does not have a nuclear weapon. Hegseth was speaking to reporters on the sidelines of the Shangri-La dialogue in Singapore.
4: Any deal that the president is willing to make, he's only going to make it if he believes it's a great deal for our country and the security of the world. I mean, right now we're focused on being postured and prepared to re-engage if we have to. I mean, this is a high-stakes negotiation. We've got the best negotiator in the world leading it. Iran may not want to give up their nuclear ambitions, but we believe at the table they can and will over time, given the right set of incentives. But the most powerful incentive is the capabilities we have there.

0: right now, which they can't ultimately defend against at any real level. And those, so those are decisions in the future the president will make based on how this ends. But I feel confident that he'll get to a deal that serves the interests of the American people.
1: Authorities in the Democratic Republic of the Congo say they've identified more than 1,000 suspected cases of Ebola. But Health Minister Samuel Roger Kamba highlighted that with more testing facilities, they can now track infections quickly.
2: We're at around 1,000 suspected cases, as I announced. Perhaps 1,028 suspected cases. But what is new, and will become even more so, is that, with significantly improved laboratory testing capacity, I will be able to tell you how many cases of Ebola we have. With all the tests we have carried out since the start of this outbreak, we have 225 cases of Ebola. Based on all the samples we have collected and all the positive results we have received, we have 142 patients in our healthcare facilities.
1: And the weather forecast, becoming cloudy with a few showers and a minimum temperature of about 27 degrees this morning. Hot with sunny periods and a high of about 32 degrees in town, a couple of degrees higher in the New Territories. Currently 29 degrees Celsius, humidity 79%. The news from RTHK.
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It is officially Sunday, May 31st, the last day of May. 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

0: We prepare for another scorching warm day on Sunday. Stay hydrated all the time. Even after midnight, it's still 29 degrees right now. So, you know.
1: He comes from Silver Spoon, Golden Rule, private school, never miss Sunday church.

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I hope you're enjoying your Saturday evening well into the Sunday morning. This is Danny's Weekend Blend. 刚刚带给你来自谭咏麟的《幸运星》。

What's going on in your universe, in your universe? If you look up the sky tonight, you will see a very full moon.

In 7 minutes, I'll be signing off for tonight. However, though, I'll see you again sooner than later. I'll see you actually on Thursday, the 4th of June. What?

3.5 minutes to 1 a.m. Like I said before, I'll be back on Thursday during the after hours sitting in for Michael Lanz on June the 4th at 10 p.m. So I'll see you then. Signing off for tonight. Hope you have a great rest of your weekend. I'm Danny Lau. See you later.

0: RTHK, the News at 1 with Sean Kennedy. The president of the Law Society of Hong Kong says the SAR's legal professionals are uniquely positioned to serve clients from Central Asia. Rodan Tong will be a part of Chief Executive John Lee's delegation in the upcoming visit to Kazakhstan and Uzbekistan. He said while Central Asian jurisdictions primarily practice civil law, Kazakhstan has set up common law courts to litigate disputes at the Astana International Financial Center.
1: Common law system normally is more familiar with most of the countries, including the Western countries. They actually have provided a certainty on predictability on all these legal precedents. This is something that including dispute resolution, arbitration, mediation, all sorts of legal services using common law system is more familiar with the outside world, in particular on the business sector. Of this, the Hong Kong legal professional actually plays a pivotal role.
0: The Hong Kong Trade Development Council, meanwhile, is urging local businesses to seize emerging opportunities in Central Asia. In an interview with RTHK ahead of the trip, Bruce Pang, TDC's Director of Research, said that while the resource-rich region offers new supply chain corridors for Hong Kong, the city is equally well-positioned to export its expertise in logistics, finance and technology in return.
2: Most of Central Asia countries are just looking for upgrading their logistics system, their facilities and their capacity, which are the Hong Kong logistic companies have the know-hows, have the knowledge, have the talent pools to contribute and to participate in this. And second would be the financial services as well as professional services, which is what Hong Kong is good at. We already witness some trends that all the Central Asia countries, they're just using Hong Kong for financing and fundraising activities through like banking facilities, through the IPOs or through the issuance of dim sum bonds, etc.
0: The Secretary for Culture, Sport and Tourism, Rosanna Law, says the government will continue to collaborate with local communities to protect and preserve Hong Kong's intangible cultural heritage. Officiating at the opening ceremony at the launch of the Intangible Cultural Heritage Month, Law said the event will build on last year's success in attracting more than 160,000 participants, allowing both residents and tourists to enjoy Hong Kong's rich and diverse culture.
3: A total of 9 themed tours covering 8 selected districts will be offered, such as exploring the art of guqin in Sham Shui Po and learning about the craftsmanship behind Chu Chow food making. Participants will have the opportunity to hear the stories and experiences directly from local artisans.
0: Turning overseas, U.S. Defense Secretary Pete Hegseth says Iran knows what Washington's expectations are, and U.S. President Donald Trump will make a deal which will ensure Tehran does not have a nuclear weapon. Hegseth was speaking to reporters on the sidelines of the Shangri-La dialogue in Singapore.
4: Any deal that the president is willing to make, he's only going to make it if he believes it's a great deal for our country and the security of the world. I mean, right now we're focused on being postured and prepared to re-engage if we have to. I mean, this is a high-stakes negotiation. We've got the best negotiator in the world leading it. Iran may not want to give up their nuclear ambitions, but we believe at the table they can and will over time, given the right set of incentives.
0: Authorities in the Democratic Republic of the Congo say they have identified more than 1,000 suspected cases of Ebola. But Health Minister Samuel Roger Kamba highlighted that with more testing facilities, they can now track infections quickly.
5: We're at around 1,000 suspected cases, as I announced. Perhaps 1,028 suspected cases. But what is new, and will become even more so, is that, with significantly improved laboratory testing capacity, I will be able to tell you how many cases of Ebola we have. With all the tests we have carried out since the start of this outbreak, we have 225 cases of Ebola. Based on all the samples we have collected and all the positive results we have received, we have 142 patients in our healthcare facilities.
0: Meanwhile, the Director General of the World

0: World Health Organization Tedros Adhanom Ghebreyesus has visited the epicenter of the outbreak. He said the community needs to take ownership to build its own health system against Ebola and other outbreaks. And the weather forecast, mainly cloudy with a few showers, isolated thunderstorms this morning. Temperatures ranging between 27 degrees and 32 degrees. Currently at the observatory, it's 29 degrees Celsius. The relative humidity is 78%. The news from RTHK.
1: Keeping you company till dawn breaks. This is night.

0: RTHK, the news at 2 with Sean Kennedy. The president of the Law Society of Hong Kong says the SAR's legal professionals are uniquely positioned to serve clients from Central Asia. Rodan Tong will be a part of Chief Executive John Lee's delegation in the upcoming visit to Kazakhstan and Uzbekistan. He said while Central Asian jurisdictions primarily practice civil law, Kazakhstan has set up common law courts to litigate disputes at the Astana International Financial Center.
1: Common law system normally is more familiar with most of the countries, including the Western countries. They actually have provided a certainty on predictability on all these legal precedents. This is something that including dispute resolution, arbitration, mediation, all sorts of legal services using common law system is more familiar with the outside world, in particular on the business sector. Of this, the Hong Kong legal professional actually plays a pivotal role.
0: Meanwhile, the Hong Kong Trade Development Council is urging local businesses to seize emerging opportunities in Central Asia. In an interview with RTHK ahead of the trip, Bruce Pang, TDC's Director of Research, said that while the resource-rich region offers new supply chain corridors for Hong Kong, the city is equally well positioned to export its expertise in logistics, finance and technology in return.
2: Most of Central Asia countries are just looking for upgrading their logistics system, their facilities and their capacity, which are the Hong Kong logistic companies have the know-hows, have the knowledge, have the talent pools to contribute and to participate in this. And second would be the financial services as well as professional services, which is what Hong Kong is good at. We already witness some trends that all the Central Asia countries, they're just using Hong Kong for financing and fundraising activities through like banking facilities, through the IPOs or through the issuance of dim sum bonds, etc.
0: Secretary for Culture, Sports and Tourism Rosanna Law says the government will continue to collaborate with local communities to protect and preserve Hong Kong's intangible cultural heritage. Officiating at the opening ceremony at the launch of the Intangible Cultural Heritage Month, Law said the event will build on last year's success in attracting over 160,000 participants.
3: A total of 9 themed tours covering 8 selected districts will be offered, such as exploring the art of guqin in Sham Shui Po and learning about the craftsmanship behind Chu Chow food making. Participants will have the opportunity to hear the stories and experiences directly from local artisans.
0: Turning overseas, U.S. Defense Secretary Pete Hegseth says Iran knows what Washington's expectations are, and U.S. President Donald Trump will make a deal which will ensure that Tehran does not have a nuclear weapon. Hegseth was speaking on the sidelines of the Shangri-La dialogue in Singapore.
4: Any deal that the president is willing to make, he's only going to make it if he believes it's a great deal for our country and the security of the world. I mean, right now we're focused on being postured and prepared to re-engage if we have to. I mean, this is a high-stakes negotiation. We've got the best negotiator in the world leading it. Iran may not want to give up their nuclear ambitions, but we believe at the table they can and will over time, given the right set of incentives.
0: Authorities in the Democratic Republic of the Congo say they've identified more than 1,000 suspected cases of Ebola in the country. But the Health Minister, Samuel Roger Kamba, highlighted that with more testing facilities, they can now track infections quickly.
5: We're at around 1,000 suspected cases, as I announced. Perhaps 1,028 suspected cases. But what is new, and will become even more so, is that, with significantly improved laboratory testing capacity, I will be able to tell you how many cases of Ebola we have. With all the tests we have carried out since the start of this outbreak, we have 225 cases of Ebola. Based on all the samples we have collected and all the positive results we have received, we have 142 patients in our healthcare facilities.
0: Meanwhile, the Director General of the World Health Organization, Tedros Adhanom Ghebreyesus, visited the epicenter of the outbreak. Speaking to reporters, he said the community needs to take ownership to build its own health system against Ebola and other outbreaks. And the weather forecast, mainly cloudy with a few showers, isolated thunderstorms this morning. The minimum temperature will be about 27 degrees. It'll be hot with sunny periods with a high of about 32 degrees in town and a couple of degrees higher in the New Territories. Currently 29 degrees Celsius, humidity

0: RTHK, the news at 3 with Sean Kennedy. The president of the Law Society of Hong Kong says the SAR's legal professionals are uniquely positioned to serve clients from Central Asia. Rodan Tong will be a part of Chief Executive John Lee's delegation in the upcoming visit to Kazakhstan and Uzbekistan. He said while Central Asian jurisdictions primarily practice civil law, Kazakhstan has set up common law courts to litigate disputes at the Astana International Financial Center.
1: Common law system normally is more familiar with most of the countries, including the Western countries. They actually have provided a certainty on predictability on all these legal precedents. This is something that including dispute resolution, arbitration, mediation, all sort of legal services using common law system is more familiar with the outside world, in particular on the business sector. Of this, the Hong Kong legal professional actually plays a pivotal role.
0: Meanwhile, the Hong Kong Trade Development Council is urging local businesses to seize emerging opportunities in Central Asia. In an interview with RTHK, Bruce Pang, TDC's Director of Research, said that while the resource-rich region offers new supply chain corridors for Hong Kong, the city is equally well positioned to export its expertise in logistics, finance and technology in return.
2: Most of Central Asia countries are just looking for upgrading their logistics system, their facilities and their capacity, which are the Hong Kong logistic companies have the know-hows, have the knowledge, have the talent pools to contribute and to participate in this. And second would be the financial services as well as professional services, which is what Hong Kong is good at. We already witness some trends that all the Central Asia countries, they're just using Hong Kong for financing and fundraising activities through like banking facilities, through the IPOs or through the issuance of dim sum bonds, etc.
0: Secretary for Culture, Sports and Tourism Rosanna Law says the government will continue to work with local communities to protect and preserve Hong Kong's intangible cultural heritage. Officiating at the opening ceremony at the launch of the Intangible Cultural Heritage Month, Law said the event will build on last year's success in attracting over 160,000 participants.
3: A total of 9 themed tours covering 8 selected districts will be offered, such as exploring the art of guqin in Sham Shui Po and learning about the craftsmanship behind Chu Chow food making. Participants will have the opportunity to hear the stories and experiences directly from local artisans.
0: Meanwhile, U.S. Defense Secretary Pete Hegseth says Iran knows what Washington's expectations are, and U.S. President Donald Trump will make a deal which will ensure that Tehran does not have a nuclear weapon. Hegseth was speaking on the sidelines of the Shangri-La dialogue in Singapore.
4: Any deal that the president is willing to make, he's only going to make it if he believes it's a great deal for our country and the security of the world. I mean, right now we're focused on being postured and prepared to re-engage if we have to. I mean, this is a high-stakes negotiation. We've got the best negotiator in the world leading it. Iran may not want to give up their nuclear ambitions, but we believe at the table they can and will over time, given the right set of incentives.
0: The authorities in the Democratic Republic of the Congo say they've identified more than 1,000 suspected cases of Ebola. But Health Minister Samuel Roger Kamba said that with more testing facilities, they can now track infections quickly.
5: We're at around 1,000 suspected cases, as I announced. Perhaps 1,028 suspected cases. But what is new, and will become even more so, is that with significantly improved laboratory testing capacity, I will be able to tell you how many cases of Ebola we have. With all the tests we have carried out since the start of this outbreak, we have 225 cases of Ebola. Based on all the samples we have collected and all the positive results we have received, we have 142 patients in our healthcare facilities.
0: Meanwhile, the Director General of the World Health Organization, Tedros Adhanom Ghebreyesus, visited the epicenter of the Ebola outbreak. He said the community needs to take ownership to build its own health system against Ebola and other outbreaks. And the weather forecast for today, mainly cloudy with a few showers, isolated thunderstorms this morning and a minimum temperature of about 27 degrees. It'll be hot with sunny periods and a high of about 32 degrees in town, a couple of degrees higher in the New Territories. Currently at the observatory, it's 29 degrees Celsius. The relative humidity is 79%. The news from RTHK.
6: Keeping you company till dawn breaks. This is Night News.

0: RTHK, the news at 4 with Sean Kennedy. The president of the Law Society of Hong Kong says the SAR's legal professionals are uniquely positioned to serve clients from Central Asia. Rodan Tong will be a part of Chief Executive John Lee's delegation in an upcoming visit to Kazakhstan and Uzbekistan. He said while Central Asian jurisdictions primarily practice civil law, Kazakhstan has set up common law courts to litigate disputes at the Astana International Financial Center.
1: Common law system normally is more familiar with most of the countries, including the Western countries. They actually have provided a certainty on predictability on all these legal precedents. This is something that including dispute resolution, arbitration, mediation, all sorts of legal services using common law system is more familiar with the outside world, in particular on the business sector. Of this, the Hong Kong legal professional actually plays a pivotal role.
0: Meanwhile, the Hong Kong Trade Development Council is urging local businesses to seize emerging opportunities in Central Asia. In an interview with RTHK, Bruce Pang, TDC's Director of Research, said that while the resource-rich region offers new supply

0: chain corridors for Hong Kong. The city is equally well positioned to export expertise in logistics, finance and technology.
1: Most of Central Asia countries are just looking for upgrading their logistics system, their facilities and their capacity, which are the Hong Kong logistic companies have the know-hows, have the knowledge, have the talent pools to contribute and to participate in this. And second would be the financial services, as well as professional services, which is what Hong Kong is good at. We already witness some trends that all the Central Asia countries, they're just using Hong Kong for financing and fundraising activities through like banking facilities, through the IPOs or through the issuance of dim sum bonds, etc.
0: Secretary for Culture, Sports and Tourism Rosanna Law says the government will continue to work with local communities to protect and preserve Hong Kong's intangible cultural heritage. Officiating at the opening ceremony at the launch of the Intangible Cultural Heritage Month, Law said the event will build on last year's success in attracting over 160,000 participants.
2: A total of 9 themed tours covering 8 selected districts will be offered, such as exploring the art of guqin in Sham Shui Po and learning about the craftsmanship behind Chu Chow food making. Participants will have the opportunity to hear the stories and experiences directly from local artisans.
0: Turning overseas, U.S. Defense Secretary Pete Hegseth says Iran knows what Washington's expectations are, and U.S. President Donald Trump will make a deal which will ensure that Tehran does not have a nuclear weapon. Hegseth was speaking on the sidelines of the Shangri-La dialogue in Singapore.
3: Any deal that the president is willing to make, he's only going to make it if he believes it's a great deal for our country and the security of the world. I mean, right now we're focused on being postured and prepared to re-engage if we have to. I mean, this is a high-stakes negotiation. We've got the best negotiator in the world leading it. Iran may not want to give up their nuclear ambitions, but we believe at the table they can and will over time, given the right set of incentives.
0: Authorities in the Democratic Republic of the Congo say they've identified more than 1,000 suspected cases of Ebola. But Health Minister Samuel Roger Kamba highlighted that with more testing facilities, they can now track infections quickly.
4: We're at around 1,000 suspected cases, as I announced. Perhaps 1,028 suspected cases. But what is new, and will become even more so, is that, with significantly improved laboratory testing capacity, I will be able to tell you how many cases of Ebola we have. With all the tests we have carried out since the start of this outbreak, we have 225 cases of Ebola. Based on all the samples we have collected and all the positive results we have received, we have 142 patients in our healthcare facilities.
0: Meanwhile, the Director General of the World Health Organization, Tedros Adhanom Ghebreyesus, has visited the epicenter of the Ebola outbreak in the DRC. And the weather forecast for today, mainly cloudy with a few showers. The showers will be heavier in some areas with a few squally thunderstorms at first. The minimum temperature will be about 27 degrees. It'll be hot with sunny periods with a high of about 32 degrees in town, a couple of degrees higher in the New Territories. Currently 28 degrees Celsius. The relative humidity is 79%. The news from RTHK.

0: RTHK, the news at 5 with Sean Kennedy. The president of the Law Society of Hong Kong says the SAR's legal professionals are uniquely positioned to serve clients from Central Asia. Rodan Tong will be a part of Chief Executive John Lee's delegation in the visit to Kazakhstan and Uzbekistan. He said while Central Asian jurisdictions primarily practice civil law, Kazakhstan has set up common law courts to litigate disputes at the Astana International Financial Center.
1: Common law system normally is more familiar with most of the countries, including the Western countries. They actually have provided a certainty on predictability on all these legal precedents. This is something that including dispute resolution, arbitration, mediation, all sort of legal services using common law system is more familiar with the outside world, in particular on the business sector. Of this, the Hong Kong legal professional actually plays a pivotal role.
0: Meanwhile, the Hong Kong Trade Development Council is urging local businesses to seize emerging opportunities in Central Asia. In an interview with RTHK, Bruce Pang, TDC's Director of Research, said that while the resource-rich region offers new supply chain corridors for Hong Kong, the city is equally well-positioned to export its expertise in logistics, finance and technology in return.
2: Most of Central Asia countries are just looking for upgrading their logistics system, their facilities and their capacity, which are the Hong Kong logistic companies have the know-hows, have the knowledge, have the talent pools to contribute and to participate in this. And second would be the financial services as well as professional services, which is what

0: Hong Kong is good at. We already witness some trends that all the Central Asia countries, they're just using Hong Kong for financing and fundraising activities through like banking facilities, through the IPOs, or through the issuance of dim sum bonds, etc.
1: Secretary for Culture, Sports and Tourism Rosanna Law says the government will continue to work with local communities to protect and preserve Hong Kong's intangible cultural heritage. Officiating at the opening ceremony for the Intangible Cultural Heritage Month, Law said the event will build on last year's success in attracting over 160,000 participants.
2: A total of 9 themed tours covering 8 selected districts will be offered, such as exploring the art of guqin in Sham Shui Po and learning about the craftsmanship behind Chiu Chow food making. Participants will have the opportunity to hear the stories and experiences directly from local artisans.
1: Turning overseas, U.S. Defense Secretary Pete Hegseth says Iran knows what Washington's expectations are, and U.S. President Donald Trump will make a deal which will ensure that Tehran does not have a nuclear weapon. Hegseth was speaking on the sidelines of the Shangri-La dialogue in Singapore.
3: Any deal that the president is willing to make, he's only going to make it if he believes it's a great deal for our country and the security of the world. I mean, right now we're focused on being postured and prepared to re-engage if we have to. I mean, this is a high-stakes negotiation. We've got the best negotiator in the world leading it. Iran may not want to give up their nuclear ambitions, but we believe at the table they can and will over time, given the right set of incentives.
1: These authorities in the Democratic Republic of the Congo say they've identified more than 1,000 suspected cases of Ebola. But Health Minister Samuel Roger Kamba highlighted that with more testing facilities, they can now track infections quickly.
4: We're at around 1,000 suspected cases, as I announced. Perhaps 1,028 suspected cases. But what is new, and will become even more so, is that, with significantly improved laboratory testing capacity, I will be able to tell you how many cases of Ebola we have. With all the tests we have carried out since the start of this outbreak, we have 225 cases of Ebola. Based on all the samples we have collected and all the positive results we have received, we have 142 patients in our healthcare facilities.
1: Football and Paris Saint-Germain have claimed back-to-back Champions League triumphs with a 4-3 shootout win over Arsenal in Budapest following a 1-1 draw after extra time. And the weather forecast for today, mainly cloudy with showers. The showers will be heavy at times with squally thunderstorms, and the showers will ease off gradually during the day. It'll be hot with sunny periods with a high of around 32 degrees. And the outlook, very hot during the day. Currently 28 degrees Celsius, 78% humidity, and please be advised the thunderstorm warning is in effect. The news from RTHK. With great morning news.

0: RTHK, the news at 6 with Sean Kennedy. The president of the Law Society of Hong Kong says the SAR's legal professionals are uniquely positioned to serve clients from Central Asia. Rodan Tong will be a part of Chief Executive John Lee's delegation in the upcoming visit to Kazakhstan and Uzbekistan. He said while Central Asian jurisdictions primarily practice civil law, Kazakhstan has set up common law courts to litigate disputes at the Astana International Financial Center.
1: Common law system normally is more familiar with most of the countries, including the Western countries. They actually have provided a certainty on predictability on all these legal precedents. This is something that including dispute resolution, arbitration, mediation, all sorts of legal services using common law system is more familiar with the outside world, in particular on the business sector. Of this, the Hong Kong legal professional actually plays a pivotal role.
0: Meanwhile, the Hong Kong Trade Development Council is urging local businesses to seize emerging opportunities in Central Asia. In an interview with RTHK, Bruce Pang, TDC's research director, said that while the resource-rich region offers new supply chain corridors for Hong Kong, the city is equally well-positioned to offer expertise in logistics, finance, and technology in return.
2: Most of Central Asia countries are just looking for upgrading their logistics system, their facilities and their capacity, which are the Hong Kong logistic companies have the know-hows, have the knowledge, have the talent pools to contribute and to participate in this. And second would be the financial services as well as professional services, which is what Hong Kong is good at. We already witness some trends that all the Central Asia countries, they're just using Hong Kong for financing and fundraising activities through like banking facilities, through the IPOs or through the issuance of dim sum bonds, etc.
0: Secretary for Culture, Sports and Tourism Rosanna Law says the government will continue to collaborate with local communities to protect and preserve Hong Kong's intangible cultural heritage. Officiating at the opening ceremony for the Intangible Cultural Heritage Month, Law said the event will build on last year's success.
3: A total of 9 themed tours covering 8 selected districts will be offered.

0: such as exploring the art of guqin in Sham Shui Po and learning about the craftsmanship behind Chu Chow food making. Participants will have the opportunity to hear the stories and experiences directly from local artisans.
1: Turning overseas, U.S. Defense Secretary Pete Hegseth says Iran knows what Washington's expectations are, and U.S. President Donald Trump will make a deal which will ensure that Tehran does not have a nuclear weapon. Hegseth was speaking on the sidelines of the Shangri-La dialogue in Singapore.
2: Any deal that the president is willing to make, he's only going to make it if he believes it's a great deal for our country and the security of the world. I mean, right now we're focused on being postured and prepared to re-engage if we have to. I mean, this is a high-stakes negotiation. We've got the best negotiator in the world leading it. You know, Iran may not want to give up their nuclear ambitions, but we believe at the table they can and will over time, given the right set of incentives.
1: Authorities in the Democratic Republic of Congo say they've identified more than 1,000 suspected cases of Ebola. But Health Minister Samuel Roger Kamba said that with more testing facilities, they can now track infections quickly.
3: We're at around 1,000 suspected cases, as I announced. Perhaps 1,028 suspected cases. But what is new, and will become even more so, is that, with significantly improved laboratory testing capacity, I will be able to tell you how many cases of Ebola we have. With all the tests we have carried out since the start of this outbreak, we have 225 cases of Ebola. Based on all the samples we have collected and all the positive results we have received, we have 142 patients in our healthcare facilities.
1: Football and Paris Saint-Germain have claimed back-to-back Champions League triumphs with a 4-3 shootout win over Arsenal in Budapest following a 1-1 draw after extra time. The Premier League champions fell to a second final defeat 20 years after their first against Barcelona in 2006. And the weather forecast, mainly cloudy with showers. The showers will be heavy at times at first, with squally thunderstorms easing off gradually during the day, hot with sunny periods and a high of about 32 degrees. The thunderstorm warning remains in effect until 7:30. Currently at the observatory, it's 28 degrees Celsius. The relative humidity is 77%. The news from RTHK.

Oh, yeah. Now we're talking. Good morning, good morning. Red Hot Chili Peppers, just Red Hot in general. And Hump a Debump. Hump a Debump on RTHK Radio 3.

My name's Steve. Early Sunday. We still haven't decided on the correct... they're not going with my titles for the programme. Let's put it that way. Thomas Dolby, she blinded me with science. So we say good morning and turn to... it's quite the mix today. Oh, I haven't chosen my jukebox attack numbers yet. I've got to get the numbers in for the jukebox for some... what we used to call golden oldies. But that's so far back now. It's actually it's prehistoric time music. We'll get to that in a bit. Here is one of the finest jazz men of all time, not a playing jazz.

Love, love, love, Seal and Killer. What a tune on RTHK Radio 3. Good morning. Hope your weekend plans are on track. During the afternoon drive during the week, we did a segment on things I did not know yesterday. It's an irregular feature. There was one that I didn't get to. And it tickled me, but I don't think it tickled me enough to share on the radio, so I'll do it now. So it's like, you know, one of it comes from, you know, one of these random facts of life. Facts, not made up, absolutely truthful. And the one I didn't get to was standing like a superhero. You know, that pose, like the Superman pose, hands on hips, I suppose. Bearing your chest out. It says, standing like a superhero for 2 minutes configures your brain to cope well in stressful situations. And the more I thought about it, the sillier it got. I mean, depends on the situation, but, you know, standing in the bank. Sorry, your account is empty. Superman pose.

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Take of that what you will. Standing like a superhero for 2 minutes configures your brain to cope well in a stressful situation. Good luck doing that in front of the wife after an argument. Looks good. What are you doing?

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2: This is James Ross, and this week on the latest and greatest, Squeeze, Maxine Nightingale, The Beatles, Spandau Ballet, and Glen Campbell. Galveston, oh Galveston. Plus we'll have Level 42, Carol King, and Colonel Abrahams, and our mystery TV theme tune is this one. But what is it? Do you have any idea? We will reveal all this Sunday lunchtime from 12 noon right here on Radio 3.

One of the most sort of, can I say, iconic sort of sounds or endings to a record of the 1960s, Nancy Sinatra, on Radio 3. The Ventures, a little while ago. In America, it was the Ventures with Walk, Don't Run. In the UK and possibly in this part of the world, a mix of records on the jukebox, but it would have been the Shadows version, the UK equivalent. But who's and pick a favourite. They're all good. What we've got going on? Find out in a little while what else makes today special, other than it being the next day and the rest of our lives, hopefully. With an Angel of Harlem, big sound for you too.

Christina Milian and Joe Budden on RTHK Radio 3. It was U2 a little a while ago. What else makes today special, in case you need something to focus on? from the big DJ book of stuff and double-checked online, these faux holidays that they come up with. Today is Smile Day. All of these they come up with for some sort of anniversary or reason. You've probably heard that it takes more muscles to frown than it does to smile. Babies smile about 400 times a day. 400. The average adult, about 20 times a day. What is wrong with that picture? Today, you try and help fix those numbers by smiling as much as possible. Also, it's a good exercise for your face. Today is Macaroon Day, honouring the ooey gooey coconut. Is it a macaroon, a cookie that stick to your fillings? Today is, oh, big one for DJs, this Save Your Hearing Day, something that older people often advise younger people to do, but most don't listen until they reach the point where they can't. Any of that make sense to you? Yeah, thought I'll be in the corner eating my sandwiches.

Lift Jerry Halliwell up on RTHK Radio 3 in her funhouse. It was Pink just now. One of the stories that I'm not sure if I got to this one in the end, actually. It was last Monday with petrol prices being what they are these days, or particularly in America, gas prices. A Georgia man decided to save money by driving a smaller vehicle. Much smaller. His name, Mally Hightower. Mally Hightower. He turned a child's Barbie dream camper, like the camper vans, like tiny car, into a fully functioning road vehicle. The 30-year-old handyman spent about 2 months modifying the battery-powered toy by attaching it to a go-kart frame and installing a small power washer engine.

engine. Whatever that is. The pink mini vehicle can hit speeds of 55 miles an hour. It costs only about $3 US to refuel. Compare that to the $90 US that it costs to fill his Mercedes-Benz convertible. Hightower says that he enjoys transforming unusual items and turning them into practical machines, and has previously converted toy boats into working boats. His neighbours commented in the interview, says that they've grown used to his creative inventions. There you go. It's a Barbie car, and he's putting it on the road, and his insurance company is saying on the phone, saying, "Yep, so just run that past me again. You're driving what exactly?"

0: RTHK, it's 7 o'clock. This is Weekend AM with Tony Sabine. This morning, the Trade and Development Council urges Hong Kong businesses to seize opportunities in Central Asia as the chief executive makes a trip to the region. The head of the World Health Body calls for more international assistance to stop the latest outbreak of Ebola in the Democratic Republic of the Congo. And Paris Saint-Germain make it two wins in a row as they beat Arsenal on penalties to retain their Champions League title. The Hong Kong Trade Development Council is urging local businesses to seize emerging opportunities in Central Asia, with Chief Executive John Lee set to lead a delegation of high-level business representatives to the landlocked region. In an interview with RTHK ahead of the trip, Bruce Pang, TDC's Director of Research, said that while the resource-rich region offers new supply chain corridors for Hong Kong, the city is equally well-positioned to export its expertise in logistics, finance and technology.
1: Most of Central Asia countries are just looking for upgrading their logistics system, their facilities and their capacity, which are the Hong Kong logistic companies have the know-hows, have the knowledge, have the talent pools to contribute and to participate in this. And second would be the financial services as well as professional services, which is what Hong Kong is good at. We already witnessed some trends that all the Central Asia countries, they're just using Hong Kong for financing and fundraising activities through like banking facilities, through the IPOs or through the issuance of dim sum bonds, etc.
0: Meanwhile, the president of the Law Society of Hong Kong says the SAR's legal professionals are uniquely positioned to serve clients from Central Asia. Rodin Tong will be part of Chief Executive John Lee's delegation in the upcoming visit to Kazakhstan and Uzbekistan. He said while Central Asian jurisdictions primarily practice civil law, Kazakhstan has set up common law courts to litigate disputes at the Astana International Financial Centre.
2: Common law system normally is more familiar with most of the countries, including the Western countries. They actually have provided a certainty on predictability on all these legal precedents. This is something that including dispute resolution, arbitration, mediation, all sorts of legal services using common law system is more familiar with the outside world, in particular on the business sector. Of this, the Hong Kong legal professional actually plays a pivotal role.
0: Turning overseas, UN Health Chief Tedros Adhanom Ghebreyesus has called for more international help to stop the spread of Ebola in the Democratic Republic of the Congo as he arrived in the eastern

0: province worst hit by a severe outbreak. The WHO Director General urged local residents to seek treatment if they felt unwell and practice safe burials as officials scrambled to contain the fatal disease.
1: Certain practices, including touching the bodies of those who have died from Ebola, can spread the virus further. While we grieve for those we have lost, we must do everything we can so that we do not lose another and get into a cycle of grief. Protecting each other, even in grief, is one of the hardest and most important things we can do.
0: The outbreak is the 17th in the Democratic Republic of the Congo and the third largest since Ebola was discovered half a century ago, with more than 1,000 cases reported in the country's east, as well as in neighboring Uganda. Brazil says it's investigating a suspected Ebola case in Sao Paulo state, involving a man who recently visited the DRC. Sports and in football, Paris Saint-Germain retained their Champions League title with a 4-3 penalty shootout victory over Arsenal after a 1-1 draw at the Puskás Arena in Budapest. The French champions made the worst possible start after Kai Havertz fired the Gunners into the lead in the 6th minute before Ousmane Dembele levelled in the 65th minute through a penalty. Despite the loss, Arsenal boss Mikel Arteta paid tribute to the winners, saying they are the best team in Europe right now.
2: I want to congratulate PSG, Luis in particular, because they are, in my opinion, the best team in the world. What they are able to do with the ball, with individual actions, I haven't seen it. And it's not the plan to play in certain areas when you don't have the ball, but they force you to do that. So even more credit to the players.
0: Arsenal captain Declan Rice says the defeat has made his team even hungrier for success next season.
3: It's the same with the Premier League, you know, it was 3 years of coming second to now win one was incredible. Can't describe the feeling of winning that. But now in the Champions League to lose a final, I've got that feeling of wanting to come back and lift that trophy.
0: You're listening to RTHK. The time now is 5 minutes past seven. Secretary for Culture, Sports and Tourism Rosanna Law says the government will continue to collaborate with local communities to protect and preserve Hong Kong's intangible cultural heritage. Officiating the opening ceremony at the launch of the Intangible Cultural Heritage Month, Law said the event will build on last year's success in attracting over 160,000 participants, allowing both residents and tourists to enjoy Hong Kong's rich and diverse culture.
4: A total of 9 themed tours covering 8 selected districts will be offered, such as exploring the art of guqin in Sham Shui Po and learning about the craftsmanship behind Chu Chow food making. Participants will have the opportunity to hear the stories and experiences directly from local artisans.
0: 3 people have been hospitalized after a fire in a mid-levels flat. Firefighters were alerted about the blaze at Regal Crest on Robinson Road shortly before 11 a.m. yesterday. One woman was found unconscious in a bedroom, while a man and a woman who had collapsed in the ensuite bathroom of the master bedroom. All 3 had inhaled smoke and 2 had burned to their hands. Assistant Divisional Officer Mo Shan Hoi said the cause of the fire seemed suspicious.
5: When firefighters entered the scene, they found that the entrance was blocked by a sofa, and it was relatively difficult for them to enter the flat. They later found that the doors of the corridor and master bedroom were locked from the inside. Firefighters found 2 origins of fire in the master bedroom.
0: Overseas again, U.S. Defense Secretary Pete Hegseth says Iran knows what Washington's expectations are, and U.S. President Donald Trump will make a deal which will ensure that Tehran does not have a nuclear weapon. Hegseth was speaking to reporters on the sidelines of the Shangri-La dialogue in Singapore yesterday.
6: Any deal that the president is willing to make, he's only going to make it if he believes it's a great deal for our country and the security of the world. I mean, right now we're focused on being postured and prepared to re-engage if we have to. I mean, this is a high-stakes negotiation. We've got the best negotiator in the world leading it. Iran may not want to give up their nuclear ambitions, but we believe at the table they can and will over time, given the right set of incentives. But the most powerful incentive is the capabilities we have there right now, which they can't ultimately defend against at any real level. And those are decisions in the future the president will make based on how this ends. But I feel confident that he'll get to a deal that serves the interests of the American people.
0: Some more football news now, and Liverpool have fired their manager Arne Slot after a disastrous defence of their English Premier League title. Sean Kennedy has more.
7: The Reds finished fifth in the table, 25 points behind champions Arsenal, despite spending a Premier League record of nearly £450 million on new players in one transfer window last year. Slot took over from the popular and successful Jurgen Klopp, and last year led the Reds to a record-equalling 20th English top-flight title in his debut season at the helm. But fans turned on him after a series of lacklustre performances in the Premier League. Liverpool's return of 60 points was their lowest since the 2015-16 season. The side were also hit by signs of dressing room disharmony, most notably from Mohamed Salah on his way out of the club. Outgoing Bournemouth boss Andoni Iraola is reportedly set to take over at Anfield after leading the Cherries into Europe for the first time in the club's history.
0: Lithuania's capital city turned pink this weekend as thousands of visitors from Europe and the United States flocked to Vilnius to celebrate a national staple. Lithuanian pink soup is made with beetroot and fermented kefir, served cold with herbs, cucumber and boiled eggs. Organisers expect around 100,000 visitors, including soup fanatics from all over the world. This official explained what it's all about.
8: We had a survey made with around 10,000 people in Lithuania, and we were asking them which is their favourite, most traditional Lithuanian food, and the majority of them said it's pink, cold pink soup. So.
0: And now the weather forecast for today. Mainly cloudy with showers. Showers will be heavy at times at first with squally thunderstorms. Showers will ease off gradually during the day and it will be hot with sunny intervals. The maximum temperature will be about 32 degrees. Right now it's 28 degrees Celsius. The humidity is 75%. The news from RTHK.

Now, looking at planet Earth, Duran Duran, of course, ZZ Top, Gimme, Give One, All One's Loving. On RTHK Radio 3, Sunday early, Steve James, nice to be

sharing some time with you. We'll be joining in with Vintage Chart Toppers later on. Oh, good one again this morning. Colin Aitchison has chosen a terrific theme. I mean, it might not knock you down straight away, but if you're into the nostalgia and that especially the old Glenn Miller sound, he's focusing on the revival. There was a big Glenn Miller revival sort of about, I don't know, what is it, 10 years after his death? Or maybe, yeah, after the Glenn Miller story, the movie came out. So it's focusing on that and a fantastic... Oh, there's some great tunes there. Great tunes, including a couple of versions of Moonlight Serenade. Anyway, that's with Colin Aitchison, Vintage Chart Toppers at 8:30. And me in charge of sharpening the needles. Google it, kids. And winding up the gramophone. We've got... there's a guest that Colin's booked. I've met the man. He's brilliant. And he's got a vintage record player that he's promised to bring up to the studio sometime. And it's a portable record player playing these old 78 RPM records. It's tiny. And it's from the 1930s. I said, oh, please bring it up. We've seen the pictures. I'm going to take lots of pictures of it. Absolutely fascinating. Just, it was designed to be taken to the beach or go on a picnic. It's a tiny little box. Open it up, put it together, and it's, it requires a bit of work. And you can play your highly breakable 78 RPM records on it. Oh, fantastic. Vintage Chart Toppers, 8:30.

Always interesting. The band Cake and The Distance on Radio 3. I'm rather annoyed. I'm just annoyed myself. Sorry to share my mood with you. Because I put down, I managed to get made, kindly prepared for me, a lovely, straight-ahead cup of coffee. And it was placed carefully over there so it stays away from the equipment. Right over there. And that was put there half an hour ago, and I've completely forgotten about it. It is now it's not a cold cup of coffee. It must have been really hot when I got it. So I just want to say cheers. Good morning. Sip of coffee. And life is good again. Right, what we got? We're going to attack the jukebox again in a little while. Go back to I think we'll stick to the 60s. A couple of those. We've also got music coming up from Jason Mraz and Yaz. Jason Mraz and Yaz. Two very extreme sounds. One from the 2000s, one from the very definitely from the 80s. In the meantime, here's Whitney. This is that.

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In my book, that's not far off being the perfect piece of music. That's Isley Brothers. Always, oh, get a collection of Isley Brothers' greatest hits, or just take a straight ahead album, whichever you choose. It'll be one of the most pleasant things you listen to today. It's your thing. Etta James class with At Last on Radio 3. Now, I speak about that music from, I think they're both from the 60s, you know, in high regard and nostalgic, you know. And for another generation further along, this would fit that bill.

back in 1983, 1999 was way in the future. Good grief. It's only when we got closer to 1999 that I went, oh, yeah, Prince was onto something there, wasn't he? Parting like it's 1999. Black Box a little while ago on RTHK Radio 3. What else we got going on? Oh, I'm going to stay in the 80s. A little bit further along. And if I remember, yeah. If probably go to YouTube for this. If ever you caught a live performance, always miming, but very of that era, late 80s, just a big, powerful, positive Yaz.

The mainland and Hong Kong are connected. We all do our best with what we have to achieve a bright future together.

0: RTHK, it's 8 o'clock. This is Weekend AM with Tony Sabine. The Hong Kong Trade Development Council is urging local businesses to seize emerging opportunities in Central Asia, with Chief Executive John Lee set to lead a delegation of high-level business representatives to the landlocked region. In an interview with RTHK ahead of the trip, Bruce Pang, TDC's Director of Research, said that while the resource-rich region offers new supply chain corridors for Hong Kong, the city is equally well positioned to export its expertise in logistics, finance, and technology in return.
1: Most of Central Asia countries are just looking for upgrading their logistics system, their facilities and their capacity, which are the Hong Kong logistic companies have the know-hows, have the knowledge, have the talent pools to contribute and to participate in this. And second would be the financial services as well as professional services, which is what Hong Kong is good at. We already witness some trends that all the Central Asia countries, they're just using Hong Kong for financing and fundraising activities through like banking facilities, through the IPOs or through the issuance of dim sum bonds, etc.
0: The president of the Law Society of Hong Kong says the SAR's legal professionals are uniquely positioned to serve clients from Central Asia. Rodan Tong will be part of Chief Executive John Lee's delegation in the upcoming visit to Kazakhstan and Uzbekistan. He said while Central Asian jurisdictions primarily practice civil law, Kazakhstan has set up common law courts to litigate disputes at the Astana International Financial Centre.
2: Common law system normally is more familiar with most of the countries, including the Western countries. They actually have provided a certainty on predictability on all these legal precedents. This is something that including dispute resolution, arbitration, mediation, all sorts of legal services using common law system is more familiar with the outside world, in particular on the business sector. Of this, the Hong Kong legal professional actually plays a pivotal role.
0: Overseas, a cruise ship which sparked a global health alert over a deadly outbreak of hantavirus has been cleared to be put to sea again after cleaning and disinfection. The public health agency in the Dutch port of Rotterdam gave the clearance after a